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4: Well, just call them the Kansas City Slickers. Another day and another win for your Tampa Bay Rays, as they take down the Royals 10-4 in Game 1 of their three-game series out there in KC. And welcome in to the Rays Radio postgame show, everybody. I'm Chris Adams-Wall. Jason Behringer is back at our network studios. Tampa Bay 10-4 winners tonight. They're now 49-33. And yes, they have won six in a row. And this all started against the Royals at home. Remember, they lost the first two games of that series at Tropicana Field last week, and I think a lot of us kind of felt like the sky was falling. But as it turns out, the Rays just needed to get a win against the Royals, and they have not lost a game since in almost a week now. We'll see if they can win a series against the Royals tomorrow. But you already heard us talk about tonight's keys to the game presented by Crown Automotive. Let's break it down, though, a little bit tonight. This game did not start out well for the Tampa Bay Rays. Griffin Jacks was on the mound against Noah Cameron, which was a pitching matchup that we saw just last week in St. Petersburg. And the Royals appeared to come out with a plan tonight, and that was swing at the first pitch if it's in the zone. And Griffin Jacks threw the first pitch that was swung at to the first three batters of the ball game. And of course, the first one took him deep. It was Carter Jensen, extending that hitting streak of his to, what, 20 games now. He hit a leadoff home run, and before you could even blink an eye, it was 1-0 Kansas City. Bobby Witt Jr. was the next hitter. He singled on the first pitch he saw from Griffin Jacks, and then Jack Caglione swung at the first pitch he saw from Griffin Jacks as the Royals' number three hitter, and he grounded in to a 6-3 double play. Jacks really settled down after that. He did allow a two-run home run to Witt Jr. in the third inning, but he ends up going six innings tonight for the first time all year, and he allowed just the three runs on five hits. He did not walk anybody, and he struck out five. He's now 4-5 on the season. It was the first quality start of the year for Griffin Jacks, and he got a lot of help from his offense in the third inning. And it started, as these things do sometimes, with a bunt by the number nine hitter, Nick Fortes. That was a single. He then moved to second on a throwing error by Nick Lofton, the Royals' third baseman. Then Yandy Diaz walked. Then Jonathan Aranda tied the game at one with an RBI single. And then Junior Caminero homered again. The fifth straight game with a home run for Junior Caminero. And he just cannot be stopped right now. It was his 23rd home run of the season. He also became, I believe, one of the youngest players to ever accomplish that feat. And if I can find it, we'll tell you a little bit more about it. Here it is. Of the age 22 or younger players,

0: since 1900 to have a five-game home run streak. Junior Caminero is one of four. Jack Clark did it in 1978. Brian McCann did it in 2006. Ronald Acuna Jr. did it in 2018. And now Junior Caminero has done it in 2026. This also comes on the same day that Junior declared he will be participating in the Home Run Derby again for a second straight season. But the Rays were not done in that third inning. Ryan Vallade was up after Junior's three-run homer, and then he took Noah Cameron deep. For Ryan Vallade, it was home run number six on the season. The Rays got three more hits in the next three at-bats, a single by Johnny DeLuca, a single by Chandler Simpson, and an RBI single from Ben Williamson. And they made the third inning a six-run frame, and that's all they needed tonight because of how good the pitching was from Griffin Jacks and then the bullpen. Cam Boozer, a scoreless inning. Cam Boozer's ERA, by the way, sub-1, 0.87 so far. Cole Sulcer had a decent inning. He did allow a home run to Bobby Witt Jr., and then Craig Kimbrell worked a scoreless ninth, and the Rays would add two more runs in the fifth thanks to Nick Fortes's two-run single. This was after a couple more walks, and the Royals had plenty of those issued tonight, especially in the sixth inning. Man, they walked six batters in the sixth inning, and that led to two more runs, one on a wild pitch and another on a bases-loaded walk. And it's all coming up roses right now for your Tampa Bay Rays. Again, 10-4, the final score. Tampa Bay now 49-33, and the Yankees lost also. So Tampa Bay gets another game on New York, now 2.5 games above the Bronx Bombers in first place in the American League East. And guess what? This is the start of the second half. We were 81 games in coming into tonight. Now we're 82 games in. So this starts the rest of the season right here. Then we got the All-Star break coming up. But tomorrow is July. And then the trade deadline is August 3rd. So it is starting to get serious here. And it's a good thing that the Rays are playing the way that they are right now. That Royals team, they do not look very good. So hopefully the Rays can continue to pour it on tomorrow. Hopefully they can get another series victory. And hopefully they can extend this winning streak to seven games. But we do want to hear from you on the Spectrum fan line, of course. That number, 1-888-388-0957. That's 1-888-388-0957. The postgame fan line is presented by Spectrum. Built for big moments, here for game day. We'll go to our first break here on the program. And when we come back, we'll hear from Rays manager Kevin Cash and others. Then we will hear from you on that Spectrum fan line. So stick around. We are just getting started. And we'll also have our Dreamfinders Homes play of the game reminder. 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And we've already told you what the play of the game is. 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
0: 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And welcome back in to the Rays Radio postgame show, everybody. I'm Chris Adams-Wall with Jason Behringer. Back at Command Center and your Tampa Bay Rays, yes, they're back in the win column. A convincing 10-4 victory in Kansas City tonight to bring the Rays record to 49-33. They have now won 6 in a row, and they looked really good in just about every aspect of the game tonight, beginning with Junior Caminero, who homered for the 5th straight game. And then Griffin Jacks, what he did was pretty impressive, too. He goes 6 innings for the first time this season. 3 runs on 5 hits, no walks, and 5 strikeouts. And Griffin Jacks' ERA as a starter is now officially 2.65 in 12 starts for the Rays. 2.65, and if you take out that dreadful start that he had at home against the Detroit Tigers, in which he gave up, I believe it was 6 runs, it's in the ones, his ERA. As a starter, he's 3-3, a 2.65 earned run average. And again, I said this to Andy Freed and Neil Solons, he is kind of becoming a guy that you can rely on now. He wasn't necessarily that guy in the bullpen early on in the season, but things have certainly worked out a whole lot better for Griffin Jacks, the starting pitcher. And soon we will open up the Spectrum fan line for you at 1-888-388-0957. But before we do that, we do want to hear from Rays manager Kevin Cash. So let's send it out to Kauffman Stadium, all the way out in Kansas City, Missouri. And we'll head out to the clubhouse there. This is Tampa Bay Rays manager Kevin Cash, presented by Central Florida Behavioral Health Network.
8: 8 homers in 7 games. I mean, how do you just describe the run Junior's on right now?
9: I don't know if I can. I mean, it's really, he's seeing the ball well, and when he gets a pitch to hit, he's doing a lot of damage with it. Picked us up in a big way with a 3-run homer to put us back with the lead. But I mean, special player, and, you know, it's really impressive.
8: Griffin Jacks, the first pitch, a home run. He seemed to reset himself. The efficiency, the strike throwing, what did you like most?
9: Yeah, really impressed with Jacks and the way he went about it. And I know he's been trying. We've been trying to get through that 6th inning, and it got a little tricky there in the 5th because of the long inning on their half. But happy the way he went about it. Just checked another box and a very, you know, successful approach of building him out as a starter. He's worked really hard to get to this point, so happy for him.
8: Talked a lot about the other guys that are coming through offensively. Fortes, Valade, some of the guys that stood out to you maybe tonight?
9: 40 had a big day on both sides of the ball. I mean, some of those blocks, you know, when the game was a little closer, were huge. Some of the challenges, and then getting the hit. Well, he started the big inning with the bunt, then he got the base hit with second and third there, smoked the ball right there at the end of the game. Happy that he, you know, he's able to see the ball well and hit some balls hard and get something good to show for it.
10: 8 guys with hits, 8 guys scored runs, 6 guys knocked in runs. I mean, that whole team offense, you talked about lengthening out the lineup the other day.
9: Yeah, I mean, they're doing it. And, you know, they just keep putting pressure on the pitcher and the defense by getting guys on base. And I think, you know, certainly teams have to appreciate that when we get the right guys on base, you know, they got to pay attention to the speed on base. So a lot of things are going our way right now.
11: What things led to the efficiency for Jax. Even when he hasn't gotten past the fifth, he's been pretty efficient with his workload.
9: Yeah, commitment to the strike zone early on. I mean, he is trying to fill up the strike zone. He gave up the leadoff homer. That does not get him out of the zone. He stays in there. I think he had a six-pitch first inning. So that and just pretty nasty stuff.
0: And today's Kevin Cash postgame interview is presented by Central Florida Behavioral Health Network. We're kind of running out of things to say about Junior Caminero and the run that he is currently on, but here's a couple more for you just to reiterate. 8 homers in his last 7 games, also 18 RBIs over the last 7 games. 18 RBIs. I mean, that's close to a fifth of the way to 100 in a week's worth of games. Junior against the Royals this season, now 5 games in, 5 homers, 12 RBIs. It's something else. 5 straight games with a home run for Junior Caminero. Let's see if he can start the All-Star game again, though, right? I mean, it doesn't hurt that he's on this run at the same time that he needs more votes than the guy ahead of him there for Toronto, Kazuma Okamoto. Go out and vote for Junior Caminero. Let's get him to Philly. He's already going to go for the Home Run Derby, and you would like to think he'll go as a reserve if he's not named a starter, but he's got to be a starter, right? Especially with what he's doing right now at the dish for Tampa Bay. Kevin Cash loved what he saw from Griffin Jacks. How about 8 players in the lineup with a hit tonight? 8 players with a run also? I mean, when this team is firing on all cylinders, they are very tough to beat. And I like the way that Andy Fried described what the Rays were going through there for about a month. They took a punch. They took a big one, too. Things were not looking very good after Game 2 against the Royals at home last week. But it's funny how quickly things can change. And the Rays, they look fine now. And again, it helps to go through a stretch like that when you've banked as many wins as this team did between the start of the season and that little downward spiral that they had for a little bit. But we do want to hear from you on the Spectrum fan line, 1-888-388-0957. And we will begin tonight with Casey in Bradenton. What's up, Casey?
12: Hey, Chris, it's great to talk to you again. I wonder how the wedding went and everything, but it's great to talk to you. And listen, this game was great, and Caminero was awesome once again. But I've been thinking about it since we're more than halfway through the season. I want to ask you and anyone else who's listening to this, what is your first half highlight or first half game of the year or something? For me, I'd probably have to go highlight of the year, I'd probably go with us sweeping the Yankees in April or the first game back at Tropicana Field. Because, I mean, even though we lost the series to the Cubs, I feel like that first game was just, so important to win. Because first game back in 600 days or 500 days or whatever it was great to be there. And listen, we swept the D-backs. That was a great series. And if we win tomorrow, we'll be the first American League team to get to 50 wins, and we'll be the third team in Major League Baseball to get to 50 wins. Anything for taking my call? Have a great rest of the night.
0: You got it, Casey. Thanks very much. Sounds like you're the stat guy tonight, but thanks very much for the call. As far as my game of the year or highlight of the year, maybe it's because I was there, but I think that win against the Yankees in the Bronx, I just loved that come-from-behind victory, and it was a playoff atmosphere. Felt like a must-win game for the Yankees, who were 4.5 games behind the Rays at that point. And the Rays were down 1-0. I think Austin Wells hit a home run in the fifth or something. But then in the eighth, the Rays got the big hits when they needed them, and they got a 4-run inning. They won that game. And then the Yankees, I guess, didn't want to play baseball the next day on Saturday because, well, we were told there was a rainout. There wasn't much rain on Saturday. But that was kind of the beginning of the downward spiral that we were talking about. But I do think that win was really impressive. And it proved that this team can play in a high-pressured environment like that. I think that goes in the memory bank, a game like that. So that would be my vote. But thanks very much for the call, Casey. We appreciate it. Let's go next to Rich in Lando Lakes, who is up on the Spectrum fan line. What's up, Rich?
13: Chris, welcome back. I think the highlight is that we responded this year. Last year, we did not. Last year, we went into a tailspin, and then we never recovered after we had a good run. This year, good run, a little bit of a tailspin. We're responding, and we're back in first place. Best record in the American League. As far as tonight, I can't say enough about this guy, Jax. I mean, he's so efficient. I don't really care about the three runs he gave up, the couple home runs, because the offense gave him a breather. He was able to just throw strikes and pitch his game. Six innings. Very impressed with what this guy has done. I do have a little concern. Are you noticing anything on Chandler as far as he seems to be getting caught stealing more than he did last year? Less stolen bases lately, more caught stealing. Anything you're noticing? Is he having some leg issues? Anything like that? The other thing is, I just want to shout out this guy Perez, their catcher. He played first base tonight, but he's been a catcher for like 17 years. The hardest position in baseball. And this guy's doing it on both sides of the plate, 300-plus home runs, solid batting average, got to be a Hall of Famer. What a great career. And lastly, we're in good shape tomorrow in our bullpen because our starter was good and our bullpen was real good too. So we should do something. McClanahan, their guy Lugo, who we got to last week. So we should have a good game tomorrow too. Thanks, Chris. Have a great night.
0: You got it, Rich. Thanks very much. And yeah, you said Griffin Jacks did a nice job throwing strikes tonight. The Royals did not. I mean, that one inning, they walked six batters. That was in the sixth. That was pretty ugly. As far as Chandler Simpson goes, I do think there's a chance that maybe he's in his own head just a little bit. Again, he's trying to figure out why his game isn't necessarily working the way that it did when he first burst into the league last year. And when no one had really seen him before, now we're about a year into him being a big leaguer. And teams are making adjustments. And now it's incumbent on Chandler to make adjustments to those adjustments. That's all baseball is. I think he'll get back to it. He's looked a little bit better at the plate as of late, but he doesn't look himself on the bases. That much is clear. He was picked off and caught stealing once again tonight. That came in the third inning after a single, but he did get the hit. He put down a nice sack bunt in the second inning. Didn't lead to a run, but it did advance. It did advance Johnny DeLuca up to second. He walked a little later in the sixth inning, but his batting average in June was .211. In April, he was hitting .290. In May, .255. Now .211 in June. Chandler Simpson is a young player, still trying to figure out how it all works at the big league level. And I think he's more than capable of making the necessary adjustments to get back to the player that he was, that was just terrorizing pitchers. He was doing it at the beginning of this season, too. So keep your eye on that, and good call about the bullpen being in good shape for tomorrow, Rich. Brian Baker, certainly available if it's a tight game tomorrow in Kansas City. But we will go to another break here on the program. When we return, we will hear from Junior Caminero. We might even hear from Griffin Jacks, and then we will continue to take your calls on the Spectrum fan line at 1-888-388-0957. That's 1-888-388-0957. And we're back right after this on the Rays Baseball Network.
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0: 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And welcome back into the Rays Radio Postgame Show, everyone. Chris Adams-Wall with you here in Tampa Bay. Jason Behringer is holding it down back at our network studios. And your Tampa Bay Rays, they won again. They're sixth in a row, 10-4 over the Kansas City Royals, a team that they split a four-game series with last week in St. Pete. Now the Rays lead the head-to-head series of this season anyway, 3-2. And Tampa Bay is now one win away from 50. They're 49-33, 16 games over 500. That is pretty, pretty good here on June the 30th. And yeah, tomorrow is July. The Royals now 35-51. And a big reason that the Rays were able to win today was because of what Griffin Jacks was able to do on the mound. A quality start for him. He went six innings for the first time in a start this season. Six frames, three runs, all of them earned on five hits. He did not walk a single Royal, and he struck out five of them. So Jax's ERA now 3.45 overall, and he is 4-5 on the season. But let's hear from Griffin Jacks, who was standing by out at Kauffman Stadium in Kansas City as we send it back out to the Midwest. Here is Tampa Bay righty Griffin Jacks.
20: Griff, I know on the first pitch you give up the home run, but you stay committed to the strike zone. I only had six pitches in that first inning. How much do you feel like the way that rest of that inning finished out kind of set you on that path for success the rest of the way?
21: It's just our process. You know, we're going to attack the zone early. If we can get them to put in play first pitch, more often than not, it's going to be a favorable outcome for us. So just not let that get to me too much emotionally, and I still got to make pitches after that. So.
20: You know, the sinker, I think it was the pitch they had hit, yep, the kind of the first four. Did you make an adjustment after that?
21: Yeah, I think it was just like wind-aided a little bit today. The way the wind was coming in, kind of swirling in, I think my pitch's glove side were moving a little bit more than my pitch's arm side. So after that first inning, noticed that, kind of adjusted the pitch mix after that, and you know, had to make the adjustment.
20: We know how much commitment to the strike zone is what the staff preaches, but like 71 pitches, 50 strikes. How were you able to be so efficient in the strike zone?
21: I'd rather give up a hit than give up a walk. And you see what our defense does most of the time when the ball's put in play to those guys. So I'm just going to trust those guys to make the play like Walsy did tonight, like Williamson did, and just continue to get early pitch outs because that allows me to go deeper in the game.
22: Talking about it for a while, how did it feel to get through the sixth and be able to check that box?
21: Yeah, it was big. Just with the way the game was going early on, I kind of looked up in the fifth and was expecting my pitch count to be a little bit higher than it was, and then saw it was 50-something pitches, so I was like, all right, well, this is the game to go back out, and then we got the run support tonight to do that. But yeah, going back out and getting that sixth inning stimulus and checking that box was big, so just going to work off of that next time.
23: Did they send you, or did you have to ask, or how did that play out?
21: I just until they shake my hand, I'm just going to go back out.
10: Just hide and just go back out.
21: Well, it's so hot out there right now. I'm going in that tunnel and just facing the AC as soon as the inning's over. So that's where they can find me.
10: What do you think of Junior? That's now 8 homers in 7 games.
21: I mean, thank God he's on our team.
10: Yeah. Remind you of anybody or seen any of a streak like that?
21: You know, this is a really quality league. There's a lot of really quality hitters, but the way he's doing it with the power and the not chasing and not whiffing is so impressive. And when he goes, our offense goes. So he just brings a lot of confidence, and it kind of, you can see it bleed at everybody else. And everybody's putting some really quality at bats together. And generally, when we give our best three chances with guys on base, we're gonna score like we did tonight.
0: And that was Rays righty Griffin Jacks. Interesting to hear him talk about the plan, just in attacking the zone. And I think he said, I'd rather give up a hit than a walk. He didn't walk anybody tonight. And funny to hear him talk about Junior Caminero also. I mean, Griffin Jacks played with some good players there in Minnesota, but Junior's run right now feels incredibly special. And I know he hit into two double plays tonight also, 2 5-4-3 DPs, one in the sixth, one in the seventh. But, hey, when you also have a multi-hit game, when you also homer for the fifth straight game, and when you have 8 home runs in your last 7 contests, it doesn't really matter. And Junior's now hitting .294, we should note. .294 for Junior Caminero going in to the month of July. And his OPS is .939 at the moment. And we'll hear from Junior, but we'll do it right after we pause for station ID. 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
0: And now let's hear from Junior Caminero, who caught up with Rays TV Zone Ryan Bass after the game in KC, after homering for a fifth straight game. Here is Rays third baseman Junior Caminero.
1: We've got Junior Caminero and team interpreter Kevin Vera, who is here with us now. Junior, you announced today you're going to be doing the Home Run Derby. Yeah. So on that Derby Day announcement, you hit another homer. How do you describe, Junior, just the zone you're in right now? Is this maybe the best you've ever felt at the plate?
2: Yeah, the best I've ever felt at the plate today. Yeah, we had a couple of weeks, the last 2 weeks, I feel really good in the plate. And, you know, yeah, we announced today I go to the Home Run Derby to Philadelphia. I'll be excited to get there and just put in the show. Yeah.
1: Junior, you have just become, by the way, you tied the longest homer streak, so 5 in a row, for a player age 22 or younger since 1900. How are you processing this in the moment right now, the history you're making, Junior? Wow.
2: I mean, you know, thank God for everything. Thank God for everything. God is the goal, you know. That's who over the best, but always. You know, surprise for me, surprise for myself, but God, you know, the guy's limit, and God give me, play with me together every single day, and, you know, everything in the end, thank you, God.
1: You were running through the tunnel when Ryan Vallade went back-to-back with you. You guys are 23-11 when he's in the lineup. How much of a lift has the rig given you this year?
2: Yeah, good. But, you know, if you see out there that I know, pressure, you know, Vallade, Aranda, Yandy, everybody, you know, the pitcher, everything. We play really good. We play really good this year and just continue like that. And I want to, you know, the team make the goal, make a championship, you know, it's the goal. You know, we continue like that, and we play like that, continue.
1: Championship is the goal, and you play like this, you're definitely in the running for it. You know, Junior, we talk about the streaks. 6 in a row is the franchise history for games. Carlos Pena in 2010. You aiming for that tomorrow? 6 consecutive games with a homer?
2: Don't put any pressure for me. You know, tomorrow another day, to know, you know, put in play. That's the mentality, put in play. And, you know, if you got to give me another homer, I take it, you know. Just go there, have fun.
1: Just getting prepped for the Derby, that's all. Junior, congratulations. Thanks again, Mo.
2: Thank you.
0: And that was Rays third baseman Junior Caminero, along with Ryan Bass of Rays TV and Kevin Vera, of course, the Rays translator. I don't think we heard from him, though, because Junior did that entire interview in English, and he's all smiles right now, and how could he not be? Junior has made an adjustment with his stance, though, which might explain this power surge. And there was a graphic during the Rays game tonight on Rays TV, they talked about it. It was the angle of his open stance. So from March to May, it was at 28 degrees, apparently. But in the month of June, he widened it even more. He opened it a little bit more to 33 degrees. And apparently that has made all the difference. Again, 8 home runs in his last 7 games, including at least 1 home run in each of his last 5 games. Can he make it 6 tomorrow and tie Carlos Pena? Only time will tell. But why don't we open up the Spectrum fan line again? 1-888-388-0957. That's 1-888-388-0957. And let's toss it up to Daniel in Dunedin. What's going on, Daniel?
3: Hey, Chris. I just wanted to sound off a little more on the conversation about the losing streaks and the rough patches that the team has had earlier this year. I just think that the team, and especially the coaching staff, gets a lot of credit, or should get a lot of credit, for sticking to their formula, even in those stretches where it's not going well and they've run into some bad luck and it really feels like the wheels are falling off. As we saw tonight, it seems like the formula is play really great defense, pitch well, but limit the walks. The Rays have the second fewest walks issued in the majors. And offensively, they're just really aggressive. You know, put the ball in play, but don't strike out. They have the fewest strikeouts batting as a team, and they lead the American League in batting average. So, you know, I think it's just really impressive that despite the struggles and despite some, you know, times when it looks pretty bleak, they stuck to the game plan no matter what. And I think at this point we can be pretty confident that this formula will be a winning one more times than not, because it has so far. Thanks, Chris.
0: Yeah, you got it, Daniel, and that is very well said, because when things aren't going well, I think there's probably a temptation to change things up. And if you change things up, I mean, that can work sometimes, but then you get away from what made you so successful at the beginning of the season. And maybe the Rays weren't bunting as much. They certainly weren't hitting as well during that rough stretch. They weren't pitching as well either, but they've definitely continued to do the little things really well, like you talked about, the bunting, the taking the extra base, the limiting walks, and just throwing strikes. I mean, throwing strikes, it sounds so simple, but a lot of guys can't do it, not even at this level, not consistently anyway. And that, in a lot of ways, is the Rays' philosophy. Throw strikes, and if you have an elite defense behind you, or at least a very good defense, a top 10 defense, that's going to put you in a good position. And it has so far for most of these Rays pitchers. When you have Taylor Walls making some of the plays that he made tonight at shortstop, and we'll never get tired of watching those plays, it makes you just that much better as a pitcher. It makes you confident in your stuff if you just throw strikes, the race to 2 strikes, right? And that's what the Rays did tonight. They kept it in the zone. I mean, Royals pitchers walked 11 batters tonight. Rays pitchers walked 1. It's not really a coincidence they won by 6 runs tonight, and it could have been a whole lot worse. The Rays also did a good job with runners in scoring position. They went 4-for-8. They left 8 men on base, but that 6-run third really put the game out of reach for Kansas City. And I know Kansas City got a couple of runs there in the bottom of the third, but it never felt like it was going to get away from the Rays. And then they added 2 more runs in the 5th, 2 more runs in the 6th. And look at them now. 1 win away from 50, and they could get that 50th win of the season on July 1st. But thanks again for the call, Daniel. We will go to another break here on the show, but a reminder that during the next segment, we will announce tonight's play of the game. So stay tuned, as you'll have a chance to win a signed Junior Caminero baseball. We'll tell you what you have to do next. That's in the next segment. We'll also hear from Ryan Vallade, and we will continue to take your calls on the Spectrum fan line at 1-888-388-0957. So stick around. We'll be back after this on the Rays Baseball Network.
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0: And welcome back to our penultimate segment tonight on the Rays Radio postgame show. Tampa Bay, they won tonight 10-4 over the Royals in Kansas City, so the Rays have now won six consecutive ball games. They are 49-33. And all Junior Caminero did was homer for a fifth straight game. He went back-to-back with Ryan Vallade in the third inning. For Ryan Vallade, it was his sixth home run of the season. Ryan Vallade, by the way, now batting .278 with an OPS of .827. He has had a fantastic first season as a Tampa Bay Ray. But Ryan Vallade is also standing by out at Kauffman Stadium in Kansas City. So let's send it back out there tonight. Here is Rays right fielder Ryan Vallade.
20: Ryan, before you even step up to the plate to watch what Junior's doing, eight homers in seven games, how do you best describe the zone that he's in right now?
28: Yeah, he's locked in. It's fun to see what he does and on a daily basis. And he's seeing it well.
20: Your home run, back-to-back, obviously. I don't even think he was through the tunnel yet when you launched that baseball. You were waiting on that changeup? Was that the pitch you were expecting there?
28: No, I just kind of reacting to it. I faced him, you know, tonight and last week, so just kind of getting to know him a little better and, you know, just stay on the heater. He has a good changeup, and he left that one kind of over.
20: Everybody is so complimentary of you and what you've meant to this group. I think when you're in the starting lineup, this team is 23-11. How much has the way these guys have supported you given you the confidence to go out there and do what you're doing?
28: Yeah, it's been awesome. It's a great group of guys, great staff, great. Everyone's great here. I think we just show up to the yard every day ready to play, and if your name's in the lineup, you're going to go out and do the best you can to help the team win, and if you're not, you're going to stay ready because you're probably going to get in the game at some point. So,
29: you said, Junior, you used the phrase locked in. What are you seeing as a guy who understands hitting? What are you seeing from him?
28: He's not missing the pitches that are out over. Right. I think he's limiting his chase. You know, he's getting himself into really good counts. But he's the type of hitter, the guy can throw a ball two balls above the zone, and he'll still hit it dead center over the batter's eye. You know what I mean? So that's what makes him super dangerous. But, you know, he's crushing balls in zone. He's taking his walks. I think tonight he had a walk maybe. And, you know, it's just he's locked in. I mean, he's Cammy. He's doing his thing.
0: And that was Rays right fielder Ryan Vallade. And you heard correctly, the Rays are 23-11 when Vallade is in the lineup. Tonight's win also means that the Rays are 19-7 against left-handed starting pitchers. That is the best record against southpaws in Major League Baseball this season. And that was a big win for the Rays also for another reason. They had not done all that well on the road over their last handful of games, more than a handful, a couple of handfuls. Tonight was only the Rays' third win on the road in their last 14 tries. But hopefully this means they'll start to get some more of them. They're going to play the Royals again tomorrow and then again on Thursday. But why don't we open up the Spectrum fan line for the final time tonight? 1-888-388-0957 is that number. And Brian from Cape Coral is up next on it. Hello, Brian.
5: What's up, Chris? Glad to have you back. Hope everything is well. Andy Indio held down the fort pretty well for you, especially since the Rays swept the series. So you can see it was pretty common fan lines, at least. But, I mean, overall, fantastic game today. Griffin Jacks pitched pretty well. And the bullpen was amazing. Cam Boozer is just, honestly, he's kind of electric with his stuff, and it kind of reminds me somewhat of Brian Baker when we first got him last year. He has some stuff he can kind of tweak, but besides that, he was a really solid relief pitcher, and I'm kind of glad we have him because he's just downright amazing. And just this week on Rays Baseball, you did with him last week was just amazing to hear your story. So that's just another topper on top of it, but I mean, like I said, great game today. Kimball rebounded pretty well. Solcer just had that one little homer to Bobby Witt, but that's not surprising because I was kind of hoping that maybe Bobby Witt kind of stayed out for the series, maybe just get us some more luck. But we didn't need that because Junior carried us with, once again, another precise performance with that homer. And it seems like we're now, what, I think 17-3 whenever Junior homers in a game. So, I mean, at this point, if we want to win out a World Series, we just got to hope he homers every game for the rest of the season, and we should be set for a potential World Series if we go that route. But, I mean, in all seriousness, though, it was a great game today, and honestly, Vallade was amazing. Yandy got a hit. Aranda, what, two hits and two walks. I mean, the only person that didn't get a hit was Taylor Walls. Everyone contributed, which I kind of think is I think they shorted him on the hit because, obviously, that was a bunt signal. I guess they ruled it an error because that's how he got the second. I'm thinking of Nick Fortes. Never mind. Wrong thumb. But, I mean, Nick Fortes has been amazing with that. Kind of lead off the start by saying, overall, this fantastic game. Great win to continue momentum. And we got Seth Lugo tomorrow. We bat him around last time, but he's a really good pitcher for a reason. And he's really experienced. So hopefully we can rattle his cage a second time and take the series tomorrow. But then go on, you have a good one, man.
0: You as well, Brian. Thanks so much for the call tonight. And yeah, Seth Lugo is going tomorrow for Kansas City. And remember what happened the last time that he was on the mound. Junior Caminero had a 3-home-run game. I think 2 were against Seth Lugo, and then the third one was the position player. But who knows? Can he do it again tomorrow? But it's time to reveal tonight's Dreamfinders Homes play of the game once again. As we did wrapping up the broadcast with Andy Freed and Neil Solons, that, though, the Dreamfinders Homes play of the game goes to Junior Caminero for his 3-run home run in the third inning. Discover the Dreamfinders difference at DreamfindersHomes.com. 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Very appropriate. Lots of Junior today. 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Hey, you might as well enter. You might win a signed ball from Junior Caminero. What would be better than that? But let's go to our final break here on the show, and when we come back, we will get you all set for tomorrow night's game 2 of this 3-game series between the Rays and the Royals. That is right after these messages on the Rays Baseball Network.
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0: Back to our final segment tonight on the Rays Radio Postgame Show, everybody. The Rays did win again tonight. That's six in a row, 10-4 the final score in Kansas City. And the Rays will try to make it seven on the bounce tomorrow night, also against the Royals in KC. First pitch will be at 7:40 p.m. I'll have the pregame show for you beginning at 7 o'clock, and then Andy Freed and Neil Solons will bring you all the action at 7:40. It will be Shane McClanahan's turn to start. Remember, he hasn't started in a bit. He got the extra couple of days rest, so he goes for Tampa Bay. The lefty is 6-5 with a 3.30 ERA, and he'll go up against the right-hander Seth Lugo for Kansas City, who is 3-5 with an ERA of 4.18. The last time that Lugo saw the Tampa Bay Rays was on Thursday, and it didn't go so well for the righty. The Rays ended up winning that game 13-2. Junior Caminero had a three-homer game, and that was, what, the second straight win on this streak of six in a row for the Rays. So again, pregame show at 7 o'clock tomorrow, and then first pitch 7:40 p.m., and we hope that you will join us right here on the Rays Baseball Network. But that is going to do it for all of us here on the Rays Radio Postgame Show. Thanks, as always, to Jason Berenger for all of his help tonight, and to you, the listeners and the callers, of course, thank you, plus additional thank yous for Andy Freed, Neil Solons, Chris Miller, Becca Carney, Austin Platt, and Tim Rapone. My name, though, is Chris Adams-Wall, saying goodnight. We hope you enjoyed the broadcast, everyone, and we will see you again tomorrow.
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15: Going 0-1, swinging a fly ball well hit into right field, ranging back on a Judge, all the way to the wall, and gone! A two-run homer! Yandy likes the cleanup spot, and the Rays have tied it up.
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16: Come to the Warriors that it would be trading Jimmy Butler for AD in order to make that happen. I don't know if that's that's a lock prerequisite. It's still a long shot. Look, I know that there is interest from Joe Lacob's side of things to pair those guys, and certainly I don't think Steph would be in any way opposed to it. But it's still working out. I mean, they just signed Kristaps Porzingis to a 2-year, $40 million deal. There's still you know, working out what are you going to pay him and how are you going to make that, how are you going to make that fit? Because I don't know that Joe Lacob is coming off of his reluctance to be, you know, in the second apron and paying all of the penalty that, that you pay in being in the second apron. And so that's, and for anybody who's saying, well, yeah, but you could have LeBron and Steph and Draymond and that whole package. I think you will sell tickets. I wouldn't say that they would necessarily be a title contender if you put all that talent together. There would still be an awful lot of holes, and it's not like playing in the Olympics where you're only going to play for 3 weeks. You've got to play for 7 months. And at the age of all those guys, I just don't know that that would be a team built to last.
1: So if it is a long shot, but it could happen, if I said to you, hey, when it's all said and done, LeBron James is where next year?
16: It's a great question. My inclination, because I've heard that Cleveland is interested as well, that makes a lot more sense. Because number one, they have a team that is a playoff team. You're just adding him to a team that's already a playoff team and maybe has underperformed a bit. And in the Eastern Conference, much easier for LeBron to get somewhere close to potentially playing for a title. And as he's always said, that's the one thing that he's interested in. I just don't see where playing for the Warriors is going to necessarily get him there when you look at how tough the Western Conference is. I know the New York Knicks are in the East, but them aside, the Eastern Conference, I think, is still the easier team to compete for a potential title from. And so I could see that. And that's, you know, that's sort of storybook. Now that it's clear that he's willing to leave LA, which, you know, there was a strong belief that he wasn't willing to do that for a year. Now that we know that he is, going back to Cleveland makes all sorts of sense.
1: Now we get the fun on the other side of the Los Angeles equation of Kawhi Leonard heading back to Toronto. We played this game a little bit earlier, Rick. How would you describe the tenure and how would you define the Kawhi Leonard run in Los Angeles?
16: Let's see. Not as advertised, disappointing, too little too late. You certainly came on the last year or two, but you know, when the Clippers put him and Paul George together, and there was the thought that now the Clippers are going to rule the city, if not not the Western Conference, and that simply never happened. I think that their greatest opportunity was the year that they were that the Lakers won it in the bubble. I mean, that the Clippers were by far a better team, had beaten the Lakers convincingly every time they met that season. And yet, those months off, the lack of discipline with the Clippers, had an effect on them as much as any other team. And so that was the great opportunity. And I think there was even talk at the time that Kawhi wasn't really that hot about playing in the bubble, was one of the guys that was petitioning not to play. So all in all, a failed experiment, expensive and unsuccessful. I would also say, though, that the trade, I'll be interested to see whether this takes some of the heat off of Steve Ballmer and the investigation when it came to circumventing the salary cap through the company Aspiration. I think much like all of the gambling issues, the NBA has some very grave issues that it's facing that it would rather them just find a way to go away rather than be front and center, because there are some issues about the integrity of the league right now that are very troubling.
1: NBA insider Rick Bucher, our guest Jason Smith, Mike Harmon, live from the Fox Sports Radio studios. All right, so with both sides working for Kawhi to go back to Toronto, I can't help but think how well both sides work together for LeBron to leave, right? Because I, you know, just seeing how things went the last week, Rick, I just wonder if overall
2: This is exactly how the Lakers wanted to go. We're going to seem like we're interested because we want to be able to cut bait. We want both sides to move on. We don't want either side. We don't want to have a war of words, and everything seemed very well today. LeBron thanked the Lakers. The Lakers thanked LeBron. I feel like the last week, like, okay, we're working together, so there's no drama. We're both moving on, and this is what both sides wanted from the beginning.
16: Yeah. No, this could not have gone better for the Lakers. But I feel as if they may have cornered LeBron in a way, because LeBron, being as big as LeBron is, LeBron couldn't create, you know,

0: Belgium, no way. You know, we got this. It's on lock. Mexico with their 4 clean sheets. Silly. Australia, we already beat them. Colombia. Get out of here. We're Team USA. Hear us roar. So if we don't have France or Argentina, it's a wrap, baby. We've only won 2 straight games for the second time. We're going to win 5 in a row. That's what we're going to do. Because we're Team USA. Long decorated history of just triumph after triumph in the World Cup. It's ridiculous, man. It's not the New England Patriots we're talking about here and their championships. You know, we're not talking about Tom Brady at quarterback or who are some of the more decorated. We're not talking Celtics or Lakers here, right? We're talking about U.S. men's national soccer. We're freaking awful. That's what our history's been. So to make it sound like we're just going to waltz, we're going to do a do-si-do through the World Cup field, it's like, what are you watching? What are you thinking? Maybe Team USA, the planets align and it's a run for the ages. It's a Knicks-like run for the ages. Lightning in a bottle, perfect storm. Maybe. But to make it sound like, oh man, France or Argentina, that's all we have to worry about. We're only going to lose to Bosnia if we're overconfident. Like, that's why people hate the United States. it's the overconfidence. And it's just like, how can you even say that? That's like the Tennessee Titans this next season saying, you know, only the Chiefs and I'll say only the Chiefs and the Lions could get in our way. That's it. Otherwise, we're good. You guys, you were 3-14 last season. I know. But I'm just calling it. Only the Chiefs, only the Lions. They're the only ones that can trip us up. We're only going to lose if we're overconfident. What? I think Jesus would have handled that better. I got to be honest. Yeah. I'm trying, though. I'm trying. Hey, upgrade your FIFA World Cup 2026 setup. 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All right, coming up next. We close it down in style. I'm normally a harsh grader, as you can tell. But not when it comes to this athlete. I'll give you some details coming up. And a Maller Militia staple as we get on out of here. I'm Brian Noe, in for Big Ben Maller. Hang with us right here on Fox Sports Radio.
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0: 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So I'm normally a harsh grader, but not when it comes to Serena Williams. And I'll tell you why. So Serena Williams lost a first round match at Wimbledon. This was on Tuesday against Maya Joint. So Maya's just starting out her tennis career. Basically, she's been around for a little bit, but she's just trying to get better, right? Trying to improve her record. She's not one of the top, you know, tennis players on tour or anything like that. She's 24 years younger than Serena Williams. She's young. She's 20 years old, right? Been battling some injuries, but she's doing what she can. And Serena lost to this girl in the first round. Serena Williams is an all-time legend. She hasn't played tennis. She hasn't played singles in over 4 years. And it's a three-set match. She didn't win it. She was rusty, and understandably so, and she ran out of gas. But Serena Williams has had two children. She had her second daughter at 41 years old. She's 44 now, and she hadn't played in the last 4 years. That's amazing that she was even out there. So I didn't think that she represented herself poorly at all. And I know it's a first round exit, but goodness, I think you got to take a few things into account here. Like being 44, being out of singles tennis for 4 years, having a child at 41. That's one thing guys can't relate to. You know, like we can relate to, all right, if you played a sport, especially at a high level, you can understand how difficult it is to just pick that sport up after a 4 year layoff. We can't relate to having a kid. Like, I have no earthly idea what that's like, but I would imagine it's not a walk in the park. And Serena got out there, props to her. So I wouldn't be harsh grading her whatsoever. We got Marcel in Brooklyn, our staple. Marcel, what's up? Good morning, sir. You're on Fox Sports Radio.
12: Oh, Brian, no. Fill in for my dude, Ben Maller. 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
0: I would love that, Marcel. 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
12: 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Good morning.
0: Very nice.
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5: Some showers and thunderstorms likely today, mostly sunny with a high in the low 90s. More showers and thunderstorms expected tonight, partly cloudy with a low of 77 degrees. 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
37: 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If you watched the Rays game last night, you know it's not a Wector Wednesday because he's in Kansas City doing a little TV work on the Rays broadcast. But we've got a lot to get to on this Wednesday morning because, of course, it is a Team USA day, or game day, I should say, for the World Cup, as USA will take on Bosnia tonight at 8 o'clock. Aaron Jacobson, Sam Cohen doing a little watch party out at Ferg's. And then, of course, we'll talk a lot about that, but we'll also lead with the first place Tampa Bay Rays, now 2.5 games ahead in the American League East after a victory last night and a Yankees loss. And Junior Caminero continues to stay red hot. I mean, the entire offense was going last night. You end up with 10 runs. It's never just one man, but Junior Caminero really got, they got one in the first, but Junior really got him going. Kansas City got one in the first. Go ahead. The Rays got, Junior got him started in the third with a 3-run home run. They end up with 6 in all in the third. And from there,
5: you know you're in pretty good shape.
13: Yeah, well, I was worried when the game started because, you know, once you got to that bottom of the first inning, first pitch.
5: Yeah.
13: First pitch of the game from Griffin Jacks.
37: Honestly, though, I don't know what it is. Not even first pitch. First batter gets a home run in a game. First couple batters get a home run in the game. I'm not concerned. It's a crooked inning that will get me nervous, or a pitcher who just looks totally out of whack.
13: And even
37: sometimes, you know how it is when they're working their way into, like, getting ready. Like, the first couple pitches, first couple batters, I don't really worry too much.
13: Even further than that, I'll take it a step further. Griffin Jacks being who he is, I trust a guy like him. There's some guys where it's like, they don't have it, they don't have it. Steven Matz, when he started to lose it, if he gave up a home run on the first pitch, I'm like, all right, here we go. Griffin Jacks knows how to work out and get into the flow of the game. And as we've seen him evolve into a starter, he's been able to do that. Yesterday, after giving up that home run, I thought he was great. 3 earned runs on the day, but even after that, and they were mentioning on the broadcast, like, it doesn't seem like he's given up 3 home runs. He gave up that quick home run, and 6 innings for him, 5 hits, 5 strikeouts, no walks, the number I love. And throwing strikes, a ton of strikes. In his 71 pitches, he threw 50 strikes. That is a recipe right there. And then the bullpen at that point, they were up by so much. And that's why those big leads are important. But the story for the Royals, my gosh, if I'm a Royals fan or I'm doing Royals radio today, the walks, oh my gosh.
37: If you're in Kansas City today, you're probably talking about Patrick Mahomes.
13: Yeah, there's no way you're talking about the Royals today.
37: Like, and to be honest, I'm not just talking about Kansas City, right? If the Rays are 35-51 right now, as the Royals are, we're talking Bucks training camp stuff or something else. We're not focused as much on the Rays if they're not very, very good.
13: What inning was it where the Rays got walked 1,000 times, it seemed like, in a row? It was Aranda walks to start the inning. It was the 6th. Junior grounds into a double play. Then Valade walked. And I'm thinking, if you're watching that inning, that pitcher was shaky for the Royals. He was lost. I was looking for tells because he would pitch he would throw the pitch. It would be like in the dirt. And he would quickly put his hands up against his pants. And I'm like, he's got a sweat problem right now. He can't figure this thing out. I immediately went
37: You know about sweat problems, don't you?
13: I do. I know about hand sweat. And I'm like, oh, he's got a lot of hand sweat right now. He can't grip the baseball. So what do? The degenerate that I am, immediately I go, I'm going to the Hard Rock app. I go to the at-bat that DeLuca was in, and I'm like, I'm going to take DeLuca to walk right here. Plus 1,200.
37: What'd you put on it?
13: It's like $15. I won like $200 off DeLuca walking. And I'm like, you know what?
37: What an exciting at bat.
13: I go, this kid looks horrible. I go, I'm just going to do it again.
37: Why wouldn't you?
13: Chandler Simpson was up. What happens? He walks. He did it again.
37: Why don't I ever think of this stuff?
13: And then I went, they're going to take this kid out. There's no way. This kid is so lost. There's no way they keep him in. They kept him in. And Ben Williamson was up. And I go, well, I got to keep rolling this out. What do you know? Ben Williamson walks. Now we got 3 batters that have walked in a row. And I'm thinking, there's no chance in... he's out of the game. Taylor Wall is coming out, he's out of the game. No, they kept him in the game.
37: And you bet on Walls?
13: I bet on Walls to walk. I mean, bases loaded.
37: Dude.
13: And he walked.
37: That is... like, you had won enough that I get it, but it's also ballsy. Because typically with the bases loaded, you're just hammering the strike zone and giving a guy something to hit, hoping for the double play. I mean, the game was out of hand anyways. But, like, you would think that you would get something to hit with the bases loaded and that you wouldn't walk the guy in.
13: He couldn't do it. He had a sweat problem.
37: What did you win in total on this?
13: I think in the 6th inning alone, I think I won $600.
37: Oh, my God.
13: off all those walks. It was a walk-a-thon. I was going, how in the world is this happening right now? You never see that.
37: So what you're telling me is that Eric Sarantola is your new favorite player.
13: I love him. And I should send him a gift basket or something, Derek Jeter style.
37: You should at least see if he's on like Twitter or Instagram and like just say, hey, man,
5: appreciate you.
0: And you know
5: what?
0: Don't
5: even say why.
0: What an eye from me to be able to see that this guy had some serious hand sweat going on and going, I'm just going to bet walk. And then you just ride it out. And then I bet Fortes to walk with the net. They brought a new pitcher in. That pitcher struck him out. I'm like, ah. It was a good time. I had a lot of fun while it lasted.
37: Well, most Rays fans had fun last night watching the Rays win 10-4, their sixth consecutive victory, and good to see them come out of, you know, sometimes you get that day off when you're really red hot, and that day off kind of brings you back down to earth. It kind of takes the energy away from what you've been doing, but they came right out last night, and again, Junior Caminero, another freaking home run. And it's funny because I thought to myself before the game, I should bet on Junior to hit a home run, and I didn't. And then he got out in his first at bat, and I was like, I'm now betting on less at bats.
0: That's great, though. That's better odds. You're going to get, if he hits a home run, then if you really feel like he's going to hit a home run, he gets out that first at bat. That helps you.
37: Yeah, but I then debated on if or not I should take it or not. I was so excited about my $46 win. You're over here wearing $600 on walks.
0: It was just why they were like $10-15 bets, but it was plus $1,000, plus $1,200. It's crazy, but
37: it's insane.
0: Junior is red hot. He is locked in right now. And the one thing I wanted to see yesterday, I mentioned on the show, how is Yanni going to be in the starting lineup? Check, he was.
37: Yep.
0: How is he going to look? He looked fine. He looked fine. He's fine. Yanni's going to be okay.
37: You know, I was talking about shoulders just get worse and worse and worse, and I should understand that Yandy Diaz's shoulders are not your average shoulders.
0: That's true.
37: Right? I just shouldn't worry about him.
0: Ryan Belade with a home run yesterday. Yep. He's, what do you know? He's in the lineup. He's producing in the cleanup spot. And if you look at it, I mean, Aranda with two hits. Junior is now hitting .294. Aranda's hitting .290. We know Yandy's hitting .334. There are not a lot of 300 hitters in baseball. You're creeping up to having three.
37: There's fewer than 10.
0: And I think
37: last time I looked, there were fewer than 10 over 300 hitters in baseball.
0: And I think there only is like one or two in the American League, one of them being Yandy Diaz.
37: 334, like, is usually late April, early May numbers. You know what I mean? Like 334, you're usually not doing halfway into the season, which the Rays are now past with last night's game.
0: There's two guys in the American League hitting above 300. One of them's Yandy Diaz. The other one is what a lot of people think is the MVP, and Yordan Alvarez, who's hitting .314. What a beast he is.
37: I mean, dude, think about what you just said. Think about what you just said. A lot of people think Yordan is the MVP, and Yandy's got a 20 points better than him in batting average. And I have batting averages and everything, but
0: everyone was worried about this team and the ability to hit the baseball. They have three guys in this lineup that are in the top 10 in the American League in batting average.
37: Yep.
0: And you have Jonathan Aranda driving in a ton of RBIs, Junior now with the long ball streak, he's locked in, and then everybody else around him just doing their job. Johnny DeLuca, Ryan Vallade, Nick Fortes, everyone just doing their job.
37: Looking for win number 50 today when they take on, tonight, when they take on the Royals at 7:40. Shane McClanahan on the bump against Seth Lugo for Kansas City. And, of course, 8 o'clock tonight, we've got USA and Bosnia. We'll talk a lot about all of that as the show continues. But is Bucky Irving about to become the focal point of the Buccaneer offense, especially early in games? We're going to tell you why that answer could be yes. Next,
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0: DAE and AM 620. Aaron is the one you'll hear over there. I'm the one you'll hear over here. Sam's the one you'll hear on the other side of the television. Before we get to the Buccaneers really quickly, we were celebrating Aaron and all of his winnings on the poor pitching performance yesterday.
1: Sixth inning, ton of walks in a row.
0: And we've got another big winner on the line, I guess.
1: Pete. What's up, Pete?
0: Is this Pete Rose?
1: It's Parlay Pete. Hey, Parlay Pete.
2: I like it. How's it going, guys?
1: Good. What's up, man? Real quick.
2: I just want to come on here and share a three-leg parlay we put in last night. I'd recommend doing it again today. It's to hit a home run and on the Hard Rock Bet app. And I picked Ben Rice last night from the Yankees, Junior Caminero from the Rays, and Pete Crow Armstrong from the Cubs.
1: What'd you put on it? How much did it pay out?
2: Are you ready? $16 on all three
1: Hold on, Pete. Don't tell me. Let me see how much of a degenerate I am. Let me try to piece this together in my head here. Pete Crow, Junior was probably like plus 240. I'm going to bet Rice was probably around the same. I'm going to guess 16 paid out $700.
0: I'm going to go 500.
2: $1,428.45.
1: Wow, nice hit, Pete.
0: Peter.
1: Biggest one ever, Pete? Parlay Pete?
2: Yes. And I just want you guys to know, and if you run it back today, they have the same $16 bet, and it only pays out $7.26 today.
1: Oh, wow. Yeah, you won out. Hit him with it, Pat. Give it to Parlay Pete.
2: Yeah, so I just want you to know that three home runs is a good way to go, man.
1: Hey, good stuff, Pete. Happy for you. Don't spend it all in one place.
2: Never. Appreciate you guys.
1: Thank you, man. I love that.
0: Yeah.
1: Four-figure win? That's great, dude. Yeah. That'll get your day going.
0: I've never had a four-figure win.
1: You've never had
0: a four-figure win.
1: You haven't lived until you got a four-figure win.
0: I don't know where I'd put that tattoo, but anyways, I
1: only
0: haven't had
1: one?
0: How
1: much do those things cost?
0: Well, it's not about how much they cost. It's about how much room I have left.
1: You don't have a lot of real estate on that body of yours.
0: Not on my arms.
1: And you had a big canvas to start with.
0: Thank you. That was very nice of you. So we'll get into, hopefully I'm blowing that Vuvuzela a lot tonight. Obviously the United States playing Bosnia tonight. We'll talk more about that. But we said before the break, is it possible that we're going to see more of a spattering, if you will, of Bucky Irving early in football games for the Buccaneers? And is he going to become kind of a bell cow for the Buccaneers? First of all, he's got to be able to hold up to that kind of punishment to be able to be that. But here's the reason why he may. And some very good information actually on JoeBucksFan.com about this. And it was Warren Sharp who went and dug into the numbers for last season. And when it came to last season, Bijan Robinson, who, listen, I don't think anybody's going to argue that Bucky Irving, as good as we all think he is, most of us, as much as we might love him, we don't think he's Bijan Robinson, I don't think, right? But Bijan Robinson, not only did he have the most touches when it came to the opening script, if you will, the opening drive for the Atlanta Falcons last year with 121 touches during their opening drives, which is number one by 12 touches to Christian McCaffrey. Not only was he number one in the league last year, it's the most touches by a player during opening drives since 2011. So 15 years ago, when Maurice Jones-Drew had 124. So just three more touches than Bijan had last year. So if Zach Robinson comes here and uses Bucky Irving in a similar way, what you and I think a lot have talked about, and I think other people have talked about, making him kind of the focal point of the offense early in games, that could be what we see.
1: Yeah, getting him going is going to be so important for this team, Pat. But also, it doesn't mean just, as we saw last year with Josh Grizzard at times, doesn't mean you just got to give the guy the ball, right? You got to do it effectively. Your offensive line has got to be dangerous for you to be able to do that. Mm-hmm. But if you can push that run game early on, get to that defense a little early on and establish what your run game is going to look like for that day, that sets up the pace for the entire football game. It's so important.
0: Yeah, I don't believe, and I don't think most people do, that you can just say, hey, we're going to just run the ball, put your head down and run. Like, I've ripped so many times Josh Grizzard for last year for that exact strategy against Carolina, is we're just going to run the ball. What and Bijan Robinson, like Bucky Irving, who can do the same thing, caught a ton of passes last year as well. So when it comes to getting him the ball early, getting him the ball during the scripted part of the game, early in the game, doesn't necessarily mean always running the ball. You know, he does a great job on wheel routes. I'd love to see this team execute the screen game a lot better than they did last year, which once again comes down to that offensive line, which was a mess last year and you would hope is in much better shape this year. But there's a lot of ways to make Bucky work without just handing him the ball.
1: Yeah, and something he was effective at was catching the football. Something Rashad White, who's no longer with his team, was very effective at catching the football, pass blocking, all of it. He was pass protection. He could do it all. So Bucky, that's one thing he's going to have to take a step up this year, and stay healthy is the key for Bucky.
0: Yeah.
1: But a really good viable backup and replacement with Kenneth Gainwell coming to this team. That's a huge move for them with losing Rashad White. In my opinion, he's an upgrade from Rashad White.
0: Yeah, I agree. When you see what he did in Pittsburgh last year, he was fantastic. And you know, I don't think that if we see a lot of Bucky early, that it means Gainwell won't get the work either, right? Like, he may be more of a quote-unquote bell cow, as they put it on Joe Buck's Fan, right, than he was a season ago. They might lean on him early and maybe even more often, but there's still plenty of opportunities when it comes to what Kenny Gainwell can do, because I think we'll see him very likely be the third down back, because I know he's a very good pass protector as well. But also, I'm interested to see what we see out of Zach Robinson from this standpoint. We saw it a decent amount last year from Josh Grizzard. I really like the idea of the two of those guys out there at the same time as well.
1: Definitely. And I wonder if there's going to be any spot for Sean Tucker to be able to do what he's done in years past. Because that's been the biggest head scratcher is who is Sean Tucker? What
0: will the real Sean Tucker please stand up?
1: Or do the Bucs see something that we don't see? That's always been my question the last couple years, because he's, for the most part, when he plays, he's productive.
0: Lightning news, NBA news, all the news in today's top headlines with Sam Cohen coming up next. But believe it or not, it's almost 2 years now since the Hurricanes hit Tampa Bay, and many Tampa Bay families are still trying to get back in their home. 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
0: 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The Rays back in action last night in Kansas City. And, well, the bomb squad was out. Junior goes yard. The Valade Brigade goes yard.
1: Love
0: what,
1: that.
0: What a Brigade. Day. I'm huge on the Valade Brigade.
1: I like that. That's a good
0: one. Solid. Was that you that made that up? Was that Aaron who made that up?
1: No.
0: That would be the fine folks on the Twitter sphere, and I saw it, and I'm absolutely running with it.
17: Yeah, I thought that was a Pat and Aaron Show original right there. But he's been so good this year. Didn't know what to expect coming into the season. Certainly didn't have high expectations for him, but I think he should just see more and more playing time. But I think Doug Wechter brought up a good point when we mentioned that to him. I was like, why aren't we seeing him more when you see how his numbers compare to, say, juniors with, you know, much fewer at-bats? But Doug brought up a very good point. He's like, the Rays are often very good at putting guys in when they're going to succeed, using them in the right situations. And maybe that's what's happening with Ryan Valade, even though we'd like to see him more. Maybe it's better that we don't.
1: Oh, you mean Kevin Cash is putting his players in the right situations for them to succeed? No. That would be crazy. And you can't say it because Rays fans, or they call themselves Rays fans, they don't want to hear it. They don't love talking about how great Kevin Cash is, some of them, for some weird reason. By the way, Jake Fraley's coming back soon, so make some room. Gavin Lux might be back. Make some room.
0: They both played in triple.
17: You think so?
7: AAA last night. They were both pulled from the game in AAA last night as well. So I don't know why they would only play half a game, but
1: well, it was their first game back. So what were they pulled? Why were they pulled?
7: That's what I'm saying. We don't know. Fraley was pulled first. I saw it on Twitter.
1: Was it injury related?
7: No, because then Lux was pulled shortly after. Okay. But it doesn't make sense why you would only give them like one or two at bats.
17: Maybe they're both getting traded. Maybe the deal came down during the game and they were like, get him out of the lineup. Oh, we're God sending him away.
7: We don't see a guy that we've never actually seen in a Rays uniform. God forbid.
17: Oh, I didn't say anybody would be upset about it. I said maybe they're getting traded.
7: I do like Jake Fraley a lot. If Gavin Lux got traded, it would be like, okay. It's like losing a ghost. I mean, you never saw him.
1: Yeah, I'm just looking now because it was from less than 10 hours ago. Yeah, he was pulled in Durham. Fraley, that's the problem. I mean, these guys, you're right. I like what we have right now. I got to stop looking at other guys that aren't with this team right now. Melton is back, though, and he's going to be a producer for this team sooner rather than later.
17: Melton's a guy you're eventually going to make some room for. A guy like Lux, I don't know if you need to.
1: I'm guessing those guys, both of them, that was just precautionary and probably just schedule. That was probably the plan for both those guys. I'd have to assume. I don't know for sure. But I'm going to go on a limb and say that was the plan for those guys.
17: They're on a pitch count, if you will.
7: Which I thought the same thing, Pat, but also it was one of those like hitters. I could see not wanting him running around in the field, but I guess we will see what happens. Somebody who may be a producer on a team here in the Bay very soon. I'm going to go ahead and just get my hopes up and all the listeners' hopes up as well. I think Zach Werenski is going to be a Tampa Bay Lightning.
1: Yeah, it's what we're hearing.
7: For those of you not familiar, Columbus Blue Jackets, I would call him a superstar, was part of that Team USA game-winning goal against Canada as well, so love him for that. He requested a trade, and then late last night, the Blue Jackets finalized a trade with the Dallas Stars for a huge package.
1: Pierre LeBrun has said, he reported that Werenski prefers to be traded to the Lightning.
7: It's going to be awesome.
1: That's huge for him to say that.
17: But a guy's got a no trade clause, he can almost force his way over if that's what he chooses to do. But you don't know if the Lightning are the only team and if they're willing to give up the pieces.
1: He said Tampa Bay is the team of choice for Zach Werenski, and he's got 2 years left on the six-year deal, the six-year $57.5 million deal. So that's, he's shown interest, you're right, on other teams. Other teams have shown interest, but he's saying his team of choice is the Lightning.
7: Yeah, vetoed that trade to the Stars last night after the Blue Jackets and the Stars had agreed to it. I would love to see him come to Tampa. There is a bigger problem in the National Hockey League with no trade clauses. It's almost being used these days as, let me just pick where I'm going to go. We saw that with Brady Tkachuk in Ottawa. Some of the trade rumors that were offered allegedly to the Senators, he said no, wants to go play with his brother down in the cesspool called Miami. So the NHL is really the only world in which you see this no trade clause stuff, but if you know what, if it works for the Lightning, I'm all for it. Zach Werenski, superstar.
17: Well, you see it in baseball, it's just not used very often. It's not

0: talking about how they were outside the team, the opposing team's hotel, Ecuador's hotel, and they were blaring their cars and blasting music, and the video is funny. So they were partying really hard last night.
1: It looks like Times Square on New Year's Eve.
0: That's great.
1: It looks like Times. I mean, the fireworks are going crazy, and this wherever this is, right in probably downtown Mexico. It's Mexico City for sure, but wherever in Mexico City it is, it's just this giant downtown area, tons of high rises and stuff. But the entire street, as far as you can see, is just full of people, tons of Mexican flags waving. Like, it is, it looks wild.
0: That team looked good yesterday, too. I watched that first half, and they were dominant. But Pat and I were talking about it, like you mentioned, off the break, or during the break, off the air. France is, if you're not, like, I'm a casual soccer fan. You watch a team like France, and I said to Pat, I was like, if every team played like France, I would be a big soccer fan. They play a beautiful brand of soccer. The way they move it, and sometimes toy with their opponents as if they're playing against children.
1: It's aggressive, too, though. That's what I like about it, right? Like, you could be good enough to handle the ball and keep the ball and keep it away from your opponents, but not be very aggressive with it and play a very boring, bland brand of soccer. They're exciting. They're aggressive, and that's what I want
0: to
1: see.
0: Yeah, to your point, Mbappe always looks like he's trying to score and find an opening. Elise, that kid Elise on their team, is tremendous. They almost got a bicycle kick in for a goal. Like, that was great soccer. A lot of fun. Really enjoyed that game. 3-0, though.
2: Highly entertaining. Glad you enjoyed that. You probably won't enjoy this. Maybe you will. You're a baseball guy. But lastly, here at the 6 o'clock hour, happy Bobby Bonilla Day to everyone celebrates. Bobby will collect another $1.19 million from the Mets.
0: There's got to be another guy. Another Bonilla that we just don't talk about. There's probably a ton of them in the league right now.
2: He's a trendsetter.
0: Yeah, we're going to, like, when
2: Shohei's going to be getting 30.
0: Correct. When Shohei's a grandfather and he's living wherever the hell he's living on his own little island, he's going to be collecting paychecks still from the Dodgers. Are we going to have Shohei Day? I guess only if the Dodgers suck.
1: It's going to be Dodger Day, and there's going to be all these different deferments there. It's not even just Shohei. There's a million guys that are going to be paying at that time.
0: Yeah, like, I think a lot of guys are getting deferred payments now, but the only one they talk about is the trendsetter Bonilla. And at this point, that money looks like...
1: I never thought it would bother you so much.
2: I was going to say, it doesn't sound like it bugs him at all, Pat.
0: No, every year. Every freaking year.
2: Well, guess what? You get it for another, if my math's correct, 9 years. So
0: why don't they just buy him out? So they can stop with this nonsense. Buy him out.
1: Because it's fun.
0: Because it's fun.
1: I think they enjoy Bobby Bonilla Day as much as everybody else.
0: Yeah, I'm sure the Mets right now love it.
2: Well, that is today's top headlines brought to you by Rivard Buick GMC, the number two GMC dealer in the country.
1: Listen, for the Mets owner, it's like a good tip at a restaurant what he's paying Bobby Bonilla every year. You know what I mean? Like, that's nothing. He drops that much money walking to his car. You know what I mean?
0: And for dessert, they'll fire their manager.
1: Did you guys see the Mexico fan at the Dodgers A's game?
0: No, which one?
1: There's a video going around.
2: I got that, Aaron. That's good.
1: From Major League Baseball.
0: Thank you.
1: Sorry.
0: No, it's fine.
1: I owed you that one.
0: I don't need
1: Brazil joke.
0: Yeah, you make a ton that I miss. And listen, I don't need everyone noticing my Mexican jokes.
1: Whoa, careful how you say that. It's so funny because you're watching the at bat and the pitcher, and like, there's really nothing. Like, there's a ball in the dirt, right? And all of a sudden you see this guy in the very front row. So he's right in the pitcher's eye line, like just off of his eye line. And he just from the front row just gets up and he's like, yeah. So this guy in a Mexico soccer jersey just starts going, I wouldn't say going nuts, but celebrating in the front row because Mexico scored a goal.
0: That's great.
1: He's at the baseball game.
0: Why are you at the game? The baseball game?
1: It's very weird to me. There's so many baseball games.
0: Like, sell your ticket if you bought that ticket way beforehand.
1: Yeah.
0: Oh, that's amazing. Everyone's like, dude, we're watching baseball. Sit down, man. That's great.
1: But imagine being, was that Rolesky, the pitcher? Imagine being him. And just like, you haven't even pitched and this guy's like, yeah.
0: That's wild. When you have a seat that good, maybe it's like, I can't give up this seat. I got to go to the game.
1: It's a good point.
0: Like, you may never have the opportunity to be in that seat again.
1: Yeah. I wonder what that... Like, that's... Yeah, it's

0: It looks like it's not. It's in. It looks like this one might be in. Where are they? Sacramento right now.
1: You know what though? It might be different. Like being now that we can watch games on our phone.
0: Yeah,
1: it's more acceptable to be able to be in an event. Like everyone's like, how could you miss that game?
0: I don't care about acceptable. Do whatever makes you happy, right? Like, who cares what other people think? I've always believed that. Like, acceptable.
1: Yeah, but acceptable as far as like for you. I meant that for you as far as like you can go. I can appreciate both the game that I'm watching and the game that I have on my phone and be into both of them.
0: If I'm a big enough Mexico fan that I'm wearing a Mexico jersey,
1: they're in a elimination game.
0: Right? So it's a big game as opposed to one of 162 for whether you're a Dodger. I don't know if this guy's a Dodgers or an A's fan, but if you're wearing your Mexico jersey to the game, you care enough about that game. Like, I'm never going to a Rays game in a Buccaneer jersey because it's an NFL. Like, obviously, I'm busy, but, like, I wouldn't choose a team that I really cared about that much. I couldn't go to another game that was just insignificant, regardless of how good the seats were. I told you about the one time I sat courtside in an NBA game was at a Celtics game because there was like I think it was a Patriots playoff game.
1: Which, you not being a Patriots fan, you're like, I'll take these. Yeah, let's go.
0: Patriots or Red Sox, one or the other. There was a big playoff game.
1: Team that you didn't care about.
0: And I didn't care. And I was like, yeah. And we didn't even have courtside seats. We just had seats like close to courtside, but that's how few people were at that game because they were watching the playoff game. So the seats were literally open on the courtside, and we just walked up there and sat in them, and nobody made us move.
1: Yeah, yesterday was a rough day for me, I'm going to be honest.
0: What do you mean? You won $600 on walks.
1: Serena Williams lost yesterday.
0: Where's the Titanic music?
1: Where's the Titanic? Where's it? I can't find.
0: You're happy she lost. Let's be honest.
1: What do you mean? It was a sad day.
0: You are happy that she lost.
1: It was a really sad day for me yesterday. That's all I can say. Because I tried to say, I'm going to believe in her.
0: After you're such a liar.
1: Having a baby. And
0: what is this game you're playing?
1: No, it's actually I Told You So.
0: That's what it is?
1: It's an I Told You So game. Did you watch that match yesterday?
0: What do you
2: think? Shut the up.
0: Thank you, Sam.
1: There's the Titanic music.
0: Is that what it says? Is that under Titanic?
1: You maybe didn't watch Serena yesterday and the massive comeback for Serena?
0: What do you think?
1: No.
0: I'll ask you a different question. How many tennis matches do you think I've watched in its entirety in my lifetime?
1: I'm going to actually sadly guess zero.
0: And accurately,
1: wow.
0: Yes, zero.
1: Wow.
0: And I've had tennis on.
1: What about like the back in the day, like the Sampras and the Agassi days? You never were into that? You were alive for the McEnroe era, right?
0: Yeah. And again, I'd have it on. I'd see the highlights on SportsCenter.
1: Never got into it.
0: It never, like,
1: Federer? You never watched a Federer
0: like,
1: match?
0: Like, yeah, but guys are great. It's, to me, tennis is a lot like soccer, right? It's a great game played by great athletes. It bores the hell out of me.
1: I'm surprised you didn't compare it to, well, there are comparisons to that. And I can see how some people could say it's boring. You know what I don't like about tennis, which I don't mind about golf? I don't know why. They shut all the fans up when the point's about to start.
0: Mm.
1: Like, you know you're hitting a ball back and forth through each other. It's not like you have to concentrate on one specific golf shot. Why do you have to shut everybody up? Why does everyone have to be quiet to hear a pin drop for them to play a point in tennis? That's a silly sport to be quiet to.
0: I would think in tennis, I'd want the energy of
1: raucous.
0: The
1: crowd. You
0: I
1: hear
0: want
1: them.
0: The energy of the crowd.
1: They get energized after the point. And it's like, why can't they just be into it? Like, oh.
0: Yeah.
3: I think it's just the serve. Like, get quiet for the serve. Because then you kind of hear the,
1: Yeah, but that's the players make. Yeah, you hear, you're talking about like the, Yeah, you hear a little bit of that.
3: I think it's more of just the serve.
1: But like, when they cheer in the middle, sometimes people think a point's done, and then you hear like a little explosion of cheers, and then a hush, shh. It's not over yet. It's Serena lost. That's the main point.
0: Is she retiring again?
1: I would. The player she played yesterday, I'm not kidding you. I couldn't beat her because I haven't played tennis in like 6 months.
0: Yeah. And because, like, she's a professional tennis player.
1: But I'd have to assume.
0: I want to slap you for saying 6 months, to be honest with you.
1: I was wondering.
0: There's not a woman in whatever the group they call the tennis, women's tennis stuff is. I don't follow it. There's not a woman, professional woman tennis player that you can beat. Period.
1: That I agree with. But yesterday, I think there are so many people that could have beat who Serena lost to yesterday. That girl was shaking in her boots.
0: She was scared. Was she scared because it was Serena? Is that what you're saying?
1: I don't know. Like, Serena can't hit anymore. Like, hit the ball hard.
0: Yeah.
1: It just looked like, it was kind of sad, actually, to watch it.
0: This is what I told you guys.
1: You're
0: so dishonest.
3: The girl that beat Serena was only 20 years old, by the way.
0: Yeah, she was in the prime of her career.
3: Up and comer.
1: That's got to be a big, that was a big moment for her.
0: 20 in tennis is like 30 and everything else.
1: Yeah, she's Australian, I believe.
3: The little joint, they say.
1: She's Australian?
3: Yeah, Aussie.
0: What's that nickname come from?
3: Well, her name's Maya Joint, so I just coined her the little joint.
0: Oh, you just claimed it that. Yeah. Oh, all right.
3: She's only 5'6". I feel like that's a fair nickname.
0: Listen, she could turn it around and win the next tournament. You never know.
1: It's just, when I looked at Serena and I said, there's no way.
0: Why do you take so much glee in her not being good?
1: I'll tell you what annoyed me yesterday.
0: That's what I'm curious
1: about. Sam called. We were talking on the phone yesterday. He's like, you see Serena? I'm like, is she coming back? She was losing. Sam was psyched. He thought she was making a comeback. And then I said, no, I got to halt this thing. I got to put an end to this comeback. I can't have that. I told everyone she's not going to win again. I got to make sure she loses. So that's why I found some joy in that. But no, I was also surprised by how slow they hit the ball.
0: I was
1: shocked by it.
0: You are the most dishonest.
1: No, I was shocked by that. I wish everybody
0: could see your face right now who's listening to this show. Because the glee that you have about Serena not being good is very odd. I mean, where the hatred for Serena Williams comes from.
1: I don't know either.
0: It's very weird.
3: Aaron's just mad that she's more physically fit and bigger than he is.
0: I mean, listen.
1: She is bigger than me. She's thick.
0: Serena is more physically fit than a lot of men I know. Myself included, obviously.
1: Who was it? Fowler that was on the call yesterday?
0: Are you talking about tennis?
1: Yeah.
0: Are you asking me or Sam?
1: And
3: isn't Reese Davis part of it too this year for some reason?
1: I'm not sure, but I think it was Fowler at the end of that match. Here's his quote about Serena. It ends in defeat, but not in failure. Ends in defeat, but not in failure.
0: So I saw that somewhere yesterday.
1: Yeah, I sent it to our group. I quoted it and sent it to our group chat.
3: That was really good in the group chat yesterday.
1: I saw that somewhere yesterday. Yeah, me. You saw that for me. I sent that to you. That was me.
0: Hey, at least I had a recollection of it. Sam told us about a text he sent last night. I had no idea he sent it.
1: Pat sat back in his chair. He goes, I saw that somewhere yesterday. Yeah, you saw that for me.
0: Listen, man, my home time is my home time, all right? I'm spending time with my wife. I don't have time to read a million texts in the group text about all the nonsense. There's some good nuggets in there like that one. But for the most part, a lot of nonsense in those group texts. And I just, you know.
1: So what'd you take from that you saw somewhere? What'd you take from that? You know, I saw that somewhere, and
0: I was wondering, I'm like, what does that even mean?
1: Thank you.
0: What does that even mean? Is the dumbest quote, the dumbest comment.
1: That was the point.
0: It you know what it sounds like? Doesn't sound a lot like it, but it says the same thing to me.
1: Thanks for participating.
0: No. It says statistically or with analytics, we should be leading the series. That's what that felt like.
1: Yeah, it was what we saw every team that played the Knicks. It was Wemby going, you know.
0: They lost.
1: We actually
0: they
1: killed
0: didn't
1: them.
0: Fail.
1: But, you know, good on Serena.
0: Wemby didn't say that, did he?
1: Yeah, Wemby at the end of the series.
0: So we killed them?
1: We basically, I forgot exactly what it was, but he insinuated that they should have beat him, and they beat him. They were beating him in every game. They were, but you got to win the game. But I hope
3: you
1: Serena
3: to win the game.
1: Now that I was right on the first go around for Serena, I do hope she comes back and wins a match.
0: Really?
1: Yes.
0: After you, so a match or a tournament?
1: A match.
0: So you wouldn't want to see her win a tournament?
1: She will not win. It's not that I won't want. It's
0: would you
1: want
0: to see her win a tournament?
1: Now I would, yes.
0: Like, you were happy after you said that Lefty wouldn't do it, even though we found out he's very much a scumbag.
1: Scum.
0: You were happy after you said Lefty wouldn't win a major that he did. I think you were happy after you said Tiger wouldn't win a major.
1: Tiger winning the Masters was like the greatest tournament I've ever watched.
0: But again, Serena, no happiness if she wins a tournament. Is that what you're telling me?
1: I think it'll be a great story. It'll be a great story now.
0: All right, when we return, we're going to get back into the Rays' big night against the Kansas City Royals, and we're going to get, first, we're going to get into your favorite soccer game show, World Cup Jeopardy. That's all coming up. And don't forget, 8:10 today, your chance to win Rays and Yankees tickets for Tuesday night. 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
1: Well, the fever is upon us. Team USA tonight taking on... Yeah! 8 o'clock taking on Bosnia-Herzegovina. I don't know still if I'm pronouncing that correctly. Herzegovina.
0: Yeah, what the hell? It's Bosnia. To hell with them. They're getting their ass kicked tonight.
1: Exactly right. That's correct. I'm going to be at Ferg's tonight. Sam Cohen's going to be at Ferg's tonight as we're going to watch the game. I'm going to be there around 7 o'clock through the first part of the game. Joe from the Joe Show, my best buddy Joe, he's in here right now, actually. He's going to be at Ferg's tonight.
0: He was looking the other way when I blew the vuvuzela and I scared the crap out of him.
1: Dude, you're the most hated person in the building right now because of that. Everyone hates you. And half the people don't even know it's you. They're like, who, what a-hole is blowing this horn around the building? All right, listen, we got the World Cup. We're still learning. We're still figuring this thing out. I mean, I don't know how.
0: Even though we're the best at it.
1: I don't know how. Like, I'm seeing the board really well. I had France winning 3-0 yesterday. They did. I don't know how I'm seeing it, but we're going to do a little Jeopardy so we can learn and you can learn. So a little World Cup Jeopardy. Here we go. Sam Cohen, you are the keeper of the Jeopardies. And what is it, Alex Trebek? He's Trebek?
3: Trebek, indeed. Gentlemen, and...
1: Joe from the Joe Show is going to do one or two with us.
0: He doesn't have... We don't have cans for Joe, though. Sam, do you have cans for Joe?
1: No, it's too late for that.
0: I know. That's the problem.
1: Love you, Joe.
25: Well, we can't go ear to ear, Aaron?
1: Yeah, we can go ear to ear. Get over here.
0: All right. You guys get weird with it.
1: All right, let's hear it.
0: All right, we're going to give him a red card at some
3: point. Just a reminder for the listeners at home, your name is your buzzer, gentlemen. I need to hear what is or who is, and the categories for today's match are as follows. We have Estados Unidos, also known as USA.
1: This is too awkward. I need headphones for Joe.
4: I'm fine. Yeah. I'm fine.
1: It's too awkward.
4: I'm going to listen to your guys' podcast. I'm going to check it out.
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4: Yeah, we're in a 20-minute commercial break.
1: All right, here we go. See you, Joe. See you tonight. Fergs, tonight, 8 o'clock. He's the best. All right, let's go.
3: All right, so your categories today are Estados Unidos, the USA, World Cup history.
0: USN Day.
3: You have football. We have geopolitical footballing entities of global significance and soccer slang. And don't forget, we have Final Jeopardy as always. Mr. Jacobson, you won last round, I believe.
1: I did.
3: The board is yours, my friend.
1: Let's go World Cup history for 100 to start us off here, Alex.
3: World Cup history. What player in 2022 became the second ever player to score a hat trick in the final?
0: Pat. Messi.
3: Nope, not Messi.
1: I can't steal this. I don't know it.
3: The answer I was looking for, who is Kylian Mbappe?
1: Mbappe got the hat trick?
3: Not scored shocked. A hat trick and they lost to Argentina in the final.
1: He's incredible, Mbappe.
3: Board
1: incredible.
3: Is still yours, Mr. Jacobson.
1: All right, let's go World Cup history for 200.
3: 200, what year was the first ever World Cup?
0: Pat. 1930.
3: That is correct.
1: Nice, dude.
0: Oh, I like the sound effect.
1: I had that in my head as well.
3: So also a reminder for the listeners at home, a ding is correct, no sound, or I tell you it's wrong, it's wrong.
1: I guess I had heard that before, and 1930 for some reason was in my head. I wasn't sure about it.
3: Well, you heard it last time we played World Cup Jeopardy when we talked about who won the opening tournament. Pat, the board is yours, my friend.
0: I didn't realize it was the opening tournament. I just heard the stat about USA doing something in 1930 or not doing something since 1930.
3: You might put that info in a little bit.
0: Well, okay. World Cup history for 300.
3: World Cup history for 300. Which country is the only country to participate in every single
1: Aaron.
3: World Cup?
1: Brazil. Who is Brazil?
0: Wow. That was going to be my guess, too.
3: Mm-hmm. The board is yours, Mr. Jacobson.
1: Well, that was 300?
0: Yes.
3: It was.
1: Let's go USA for 100.
3: Estados Unidos for 100. This goalkeeper has the most saves in a single game.
0: Pat? Who is Tim Howard?
3: Also known as?
0: The black guy.
3: There you go.
0: That's how Ian Beckles answered the question one time.
3: Mini heart attack, Mr. Jacobson, when you were gone and we played this the first time. He just kept yelling that.
1: Name one other goalie from the Team USA.
3: That's not a question on Jeopardy.
1: That's what I was going to. Literally, the only thing in my head, I could only name one. It was Tim Howard.
0: Yeah.
1: That was it. The problem.
0: World Cup history for 400, Alex.
3: World Cup history for 400. Since odds were introduced in 1966, which champion country won with the longest odds in the given tournament?
0: I love this question.
1: Let's go, Aaron. We're going to go, who is Colombia?
3: Nope, not Colombia.
0: I don't know.
3: The answer, who is Italy in 1982 at plus 1,800? Some good value on
0: that's
3: Italians.
0: Great value.
1: So Pat's got two right now. I've got one.
0: No, we're tied at three.
1: We're tied at three?
0: Yes.
3: 300 points.
0: I got the 200 from the one, and right. I got the 100 from the other.
1: Right. Okay. Good job, Patty.
0: Tied at 300. World Cup history for 500, please.
3: Which nation has the most final appearances without a win?
1: Aaron.
3: Pat. Aaron.
1: Who is Germany? Germany's got to win.
3: Nope, not Germany. They have won a World Cup.
1: Recently.
0: Who is Croatia?
3: Nope, not Croatia. I believe
1: Spain?
3: They might also have a win. No, the answer I was looking for, who is the Netherlands?
0: All right, let's go back to USNA for 200.
3: Estados Unidos for 200. How many times has the United States played host to the World Cup?
0: Pat. Twice. All right.
1: So that's for 200?
0: Right?
3: 200 indeed.
0: Yep. So, all right.
1: You've got 500.
0: Let's go. USN Day for 300.
3: The USA is the only CONCACAF team to reach the semifinals. In which year did it happen?
0: Pat, 1994.
3: Nope, not 94.
1: Aaron. 1930.
0: Wow.
3: Pat literally mentioned earlier, he's like, I know that they did something in the inaugural tournament.
0: But it wasn't that.
1: They won it two. It was the last time they won two games in a row.
0: That's the one that I'd heard. Correct. So Aaron leads 600 to 500. The board is yours, sir.
1: Let's go football for 100.
3: Football for 100. This is the result of a game if tied at full time.
0: Pat, it's a draw.
3: Your favorite thing in the world, Pat.
0: We're tied at 600 again. I'm going to go soccer for 200.
1: Football for 200.
3: Football for 200. This is called by the referee when an attacking player started the play behind the last defender.
0: Pat, offsides. All right, 800 to 600.
1: Seems like too easy, though. I'm like, there's no way that's the answer.
0: Let's go back to USA for 400.
3: This is the gentleman's name who is the U.S. men's national team all-time leading scorer in World Cup competition.
1: Aaron. Who is Landon Donovan?
3: Damn, that's correct.
0: How did I get the Donovan wrong?
3: I'll give you an extra 500 points if you can tell me how many goals he had. This is not a question, but it's a Jeopardy wrinkle on the Pat and Aaron show.
1: Let's go with 11.
3: Nope, not 11.
0: 7.
3: Nope, answer was 5, so not very many.
0: No.
1: Oh, very sad. All right, I've got 1,000. Pat's got 800.
3: Board is yours, Aaron.
1: Let's go USA. Let's close it out for 500.
3: USA de Estados Unidos. Which American player has played in the most World Cup tournaments?
0: Pat. Alexi Lawless.
3: Nope, not Lawless.
1: Aaron. Landon Donovan.
3: Nope, not Landon Donovan. The answer I was looking for, who is DeMarcus Beasley?
0: Oh, yeah, the great DeMarcus Beasley.
1: Still looking for that answer.
0: You know what? The question is, who is he?
1: I bet you asked us that in 5 minutes, and we will not be able to answer it.
0: I'll probably call him Marcus Beasley. I'll probably call him Michael Beasley.
1: Yeah, let's go. Okay, I've got 1,000. Pat's got 800. Let's go football for 300.
3: Football for 300. This technology system allows for officials to review a play.
0: Pat? Automatic replay?
3: Nope, that's not the name we're looking for.
1: Aaron, cameras.
3: No, not cameras. The correct answer I was looking for, what is VAR?
1: VAR, they keep saying it. VAR, VAR. By the way, dumb.
0: It's obnoxious.
1: Dumb. A guy's offsides by a pinky. Shut up.
0: Is that video assist replay? Is that what it stands for?
3: What is video assist replay? That's a great question.
1: It's a fingernail. Like, what are we doing? Was that football for 400?
3: 300.
1: Let's go 400. Oh!
0: This is 4 times I've played the game and 4 times I've not gotten the daily double.
1: So if I get the... Only I can answer this, right?
3: Correct. Yep.
1: I can't lose points, right?
3: Nope.
0: Yes.
1: Let's go.
0: That's why you bid points on the daily double.
3: But on our game show, we haven't been losing points.
0: Why wouldn't you just bid them all then? Doesn't make any sense.
1: I'm not bidding. I'm bidding them all, I guess. I didn't know I was bidding. 1,000.
3: All righty. For 400, football, the daily double, this is the exact size of a FIFA-regulated football pitch.
1: Oh, boy. Damn it. Go by meters like or something?
0: Like the length?
3: Length by width.
0: Oh.
3: I need two numbers.
1: 100.
3: The unit of measurement is yards that I have it in.
0: In honor of Rob Gronkowski... you know what? No, I'm going to guess. Pat, 120.
3: No, Pat.
1: It's my thing.
3: It's his daily double.
0: Nothing.
1: 200. And then 200 by... No, because you're going by yards. 100 by 100.
3: No, the answer I was looking for, what is 115 yards by 74 yards?
0: I was going to say 120. But by like something, I don't know. But why?
1: Dumb pitch.
0: Yeah.
1: All right, let's go football for 500.
3: Football for 500. Modern soccer rules were created in 1863 by this group that still oversees the sport today.
1: Aaron. Doop, boop,
3: That is Pat, a country, my friend.
0: Pat, who is FIFA?
3: No, not FIFA. It is the English Football Association.
0: Oh, screw them.
1: Pat thought he had it. I thought it was like all of Spain.
0: You Spain?
1: Spain. Pat's like, no, you idiots, FIFA. No. Nope.
0: I mean, to be fair, FIFA was a much better guess than Spain.
1: Without a doubt, a better guess than Spain. But guesses don't get you the correct answer. Let's go to Geo Political Footballing Entities of Global Significance. I don't even like the name of the topic. 100.
3: This country won the 2022 World Cup.
1: Aaron. Who is... who is Argentina?
0: Damn you. I was like, I can't believe he's going to get this wrong.
3: I was going to say, I said it earlier in Jeopardy. No. On accident.
1: I've got 1,100. Pat's got 800. Let's keep going. Geopolitical for 200.
3: Geopolitical footballing entities of global significance for 200. This country is hosting the 2026 World Cup alongside the USA and...
1: Aaron.
3: Pat.
1: Mexico. Who is Mexico?
3: Nope, not Mexico.
0: Who is Canada? Pat.
3: All right. I was going to finish the question and say the U.S. and Mexico.
0: So that was 200, right?
1: Yeah.
3: Yes, sir.
0: So Aaron leads 1,100 to 1,000. It's a 100-point game. This is another barn burner. Geopolitical soccering entities of global significance.
3: For
0: 300, sorry.
3: This country is home to soccer legend Cristiano Ronaldo.
0: Aaron.
1: Portugal. Who is Portugal? What is Portugal?
0: I was going to get that wrong anyways.
1: You were? What were you going to say? And why would you admit that? I've got 1,400. Pat's got 1,000.
0: Ronaldo.
1: How do you not know? Okay, whatever.
3: We're a messy show.
1: Let's go to 40. We are a very messy show. Let's go to 400 for global political football entities, global significance.
3: This country's national team is nicknamed Les Bleus.
1: Aaron.
0: Pat.
3: Aaron.
1: Who is France?
3: That is correct.
0: Who the hell else would it
1: that be? Was for 400?
3: It was.
1: I now have 1,800. Yeah. I'm up 1,800 to 1,000.
0: You're pulling away.
1: Let's go with 500, please, for that same topic.
3: This country has won the most World Cups ever.
0: Pat. Argentina.
3: Nope, not Argentina.
1: Let's go with... Who is Spain?
3: Nope, not Spain.
1: France.
3: Correct answer, who is Brazil?
1: Oh, Brazil. Good on him. Good on him. All right, we are now into soccer slang. We got five of them. I'm going to go with soccer slang for 100.
3: Soccer slang for 100, Mr. Jacobson. This is the term for a team's full uniform.
1: Aaron.
0: Pat.
1: Kit. A kit. All right, I have 1,900. Let's go with 200. Soccer slang.
3: Soccer slang for 200, gentlemen. This term refers to a player exaggerating a foul.
0: Pat.
3: Hint, Jalen Brunson.
0: Flopping. All right, so I got 1,200. Let's go to 300.
3: This term refers to playing a ball through an opponent's legs.
1: Nutmeg.
0: We already had that one.
1: No, we just talked about it on the show.
0: He nutmegged him.
3: It was a callback.
1: Let's go 400.
0: Aaron's nutmegging me right now.
1: Soccer slang for 400.
3: This slang term means to pull the majority of the personnel on a team to the defensive
0: Pat.
3: Side of the field.
0: Parking the bus. All right, I'm back in this.
1: All right, it's I've got 2,200. Pat's got 1,600. This one's for 500.
0: 500,
1: soccer slang.
0: Get
1: last
0: me within
1: one.
0: 1,000.
1: The last one before the final thing.
3: This term refers to a match between two local teams.
0: Pat. A friendly?
3: Nope, not a friendly.
0: No, yeah.
1: Rivalry?
3: Nope, not a rivalry. It is called a derby, gentlemen.
1: Oh, I would have never gotten that. That's dumb. The derby's dumb.
0: Very stupid.
1: All right, I've got 2,200. Pat's got 1,600. Kind of well played, not really. Now we've got Final Jeopardy?
3: We do have Final Jeopardy, indeed. We're going to make... What was the score again, Mr. Jacobson?
1: I'm up by 600. 2,200 to 1,600.
3: Okay, we're going to play Final Jeopardy, but to make it a fun wrinkle, I say if you get the answer wrong, you lose the points wagered.
0: Yeah, that's how it always works, Final Jeopardy. That's fine.
1: We're doing that.
3: All right, ready for Final Jeopardy? Our category, I should say, is Legends of the Game. Category, Legends of the Game.
1: Okay.
3: Question is, gentlemen, for Final Jeopardy, who is the youngest goal scorer in World Cup history.
0: God, we've done this.
1: Have we?
0: We've talked about it. Some, because I guessed Freddie would do, and it wasn't him.
1: Youngest goal scorer in World Cup history. All right. Let's do it.
0: All right, you're in the lead. You have to go first.
1: I wagered 200, and I guessed Ronaldo. Cristiano Ronaldo.
0: It's a good guess. I bid 1,600, all of them, on Pele. Pele's the winner?
1: Oh, we can't hear you. Sam, what are you talking about? Sam, we can't.
3: I was saying CR7 was not correct. The correct answer was, in fact, Mr. Pele.
1: Wow. And he wagered it all, so he won it.
0: So walk off.
1: He won it. What?
0: Finally.
1: Sam, what do you keep doing back there? Because you were talking, I couldn't see. Did you forget to turn your mic on?
3: No, I was trying to pull down the music, because when you do Final Jeopardy, once you get to the answers, it goes quiet.
1: Got it.
3: So I was trying to pull the music off.
1: All right, you got me this time, Donovan.
3: Congratulations, Mr. Donovan. Either of you guys want to take a guess how old Pele was when he scored?
0: 17.
1: I was going to say 17, maybe 16.
3: 17 years, 239 days old.
0: Damn it, you should have had us guess how many days when we both got 17 right.
1: That's crazy.
0: Unbelievable. Listen, I was dominated by Flip. I was dominated by Ian Beckles. I was dominated by Aaron Jacobson. Well, sort of. He won during Final Jeopardy just like I just did. But if I can win World Cup Jeopardy, the United States of America can win the World Cup.
1: You think nobody, those two...
0: I was like, nobody's going to join me in this?
1: You think those two are the... That's the reason why? Do you think... Like, I don't know enough. I'll see tonight about from USA if I believe from my eye test of like... Like France right now, I look at France and I go, okay, well, do you have enough to beat that? That's how you're going to, if you want to win the World Cup, you're probably going to have to be able to beat that. And I'll evaluate tonight against Bosnia-Herzegovina to decide if they're going to be able to beat that.
0: Yeah.
3: The way I see it, we annihilated Paraguay in our World Cup opener, and then they just knocked off world power Germany. So if they can do that and we can do what we did to them, USA is winning it all.
1: Anything is possible. Anything is possible. Anything is possible. Like the Rays winning the World Series. Is that possible?
0: Thank you, Kevin Durant. I'll tell you this, as we sit here right now.
3: Kevin Garnett, by the way.
0: What did I say?
1: Kevin Durant.
0: Jesus Christ, what is wrong with me? Listen, to be fair, I looked at our friend Crash from 98 Rock this morning and said, hey, I got a text from Crash yesterday. What a moron. Listen, I will tell you that sitting here right now, based on becoming Tampa Bay's preeminent soccer expert, as I've done over the last couple weeks, right? I'm not cocky about a lot. I'll be cocky about that. Knowing more about soccer than anybody in this city, I can tell you that from what I've learned in my soccer expert brain, the Rays have a much greater chance to win the World Series than the United States does to win the World Cup.
1: I think that's fair.
0: I think it's accurate.
1: When you said what was wrong with you, it reminded
0: me.
1: There's
0: so many things.
1: There's so many things. I know you won't care that I tell this because it was hilarious.
0: Oh, now I'm worried.
1: It reminded me of a couple weeks ago. We had a friend of the show, a listener of the show from Geico, who stopped into the studio.
0: Dude, I told my wife this story this morning. She was cracking up laughing.
1: And he's the nicest guy. He comes in. He's got the Geico shirt on. We're just talking sports.
0: Listener.
1: He's a listener. And Pat decides to make a joke. Try to make a relatable joke using their mascot.
0: Not a great joke either way, by the way.
1: So Pat says, you know, Aaron here is kind of like Flo. And he started going into a Flo joke.
0: No, actually, I was going to say, I'm kind of like the goofy redheaded kid. If you ever watch the Progressive commercials, but if you ever watch them, there's the goofy redheaded kid that's like really dumb.
1: Pat forgot for a second that Flo was for Progressive and Geico is the Gecko, which how do you look at Geico and not immediately go Gecko?
0: No.
1: You went Flo.
0: So I knew that Geico was the Gecko.
1: You thought Flo was added on.
0: I thought that they were just like different commercials under the same brand, just like. You know who else is also Geico? The caveman.
1: True. That's true. You know what? That's a good point. You should have made a caveman joke.
0: Yeah, I'd have been better off.
1: Should have made a caveman joke.
0: Yeah, I was like, Aaron's just like Flo from Geico. And everybody in the room looked at me like, the hell are you talking
1: we
0: about?
1: We all start dying laughing. Oh,
0: wasn't.
1: We said, that's our Pat. I said, that's my Pat. That's our Rays 10-4 yesterday. Another win, piling them up. And about a week ago, literally a week ago, if I had told you guys, you know, in a week the Rays are going to be in first place, what would you have said to me? Honestly.
0: What would you have said?
1: I would have said that would be very challenging. The Yankees have lost 6 games in a row. The Rays have won 6 games in a row. And the Rays are now 2.5 games above the Yankees.
0: Yeah, I turned that on you. I wanted to see what you would say. Because I heard you say on our Friends with 970, where I busted in with the horn earlier, I heard you say to them, if you told me a week ago that this team was going to be in first place, I would have told you that's probably pretty far-fetched or something along those lines. So I'm like, let me see if he says the same thing to us that he said
1: and
0: to
1: I
0: them.
1: And I basically did.
0: You did. You
1: because
0: did.
1: It was like to jump the Yankees in a week.
0: Yeah.
1: Now, if you would have told me, hey, eventually they can jump the Yankees, yeah, sure they can. Of course, long season.
0: And it's not by half a game. It's by 2.5 games in a week.
1: Teams go on win streaks all the time. Teams go on losing streaks all the time. Very rarely do you see at the same time you are matching the streak in just opposite terms. The Rays on a 6-game win streak, Yankees on a 6-game losing streak, and they've swapped. Now the Rays are in the driver's seat in the AL East. 16 games above 500, and what do you know? The Rays dominated a game, and Junior Caminero hits another bomb. They go hand in hand.
0: Yeah, it took longer, because it took until the final day of June. It took longer than I expected, and longer than maybe I had hoped it would, because I remember I was saying at the beginning of June, this is a month where the Rays have an opportunity to really take advantage of the Yankees because they're without Aaron Judge and the Rays have a ton of home games. It took all month, but they finally did it.
1: They did it, and it was a beautiful thing yesterday. They'll continue in Kansas City today. Could it be a beautiful thing if the Tampa Bay Lightning land this big-time star? Who am I talking about? Well, Sam Cohen will lead off today's top headlines next with that.
0: Recently, some of the biggest dealer groups in Florida received letters from the FTC about deceptive pricing practices, but not Mazda of Clearwater. 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
4: 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Rays back in action in Kansas City last night. In action again as well tonight. It was a preview of the home run derby for one Junior Caminero this past week, really. But last night especially, as he put one into the fountains. Also did the Valade Brigade on the following pitch. The boys are humming, gentlemen.
0: They are, and I love what they've looked like lately because it's so much fun when Junior Caminero is swinging the bat the way he is. And then I feel like he's one of those players that the better he's playing, the better the team's going to be playing. And I don't just mean because of his output. It's because of his energy. He is contagious. And you can see that when his teammates are performing. Like this, there's a lot of guys that are really me guys. And look at me and look what I'm doing. And as good as Junior is, he's always talking about his teammates. He's always, when they perform, he gets excited. Like, he's a team guy. And I think that's important.
1: He also wants to get better. Yeah. And that's why I like this team. They're full of team guys. Down to Nick Martinez, who has been a huge rah-rah guy and a leader for this team in year one. And it's kind of how you have to do it. Not many teams you can go into in organizations. A lot of team players can go into year one and be a vocal leader. Not many teams you can go into and say a 22-year-old is a vocal leader and leading by example. That's what makes the Rays so special. It doesn't matter who you are, how long you've been there, how old you are. If you're that guy, if you can help out and you're an energy guy and you're a leader, people are going to listen to you.
0: And leadership, listen, it's not always about, like, leadership isn't always the same. It's not always about telling people what to do or having people listen to you. Sometimes, you know, guys are leaders without saying a whole lot. I think to an extent, Yandy Diaz is like that. It's about being a great teammate. And that, like, I've been around great leaders that were great leaders for no other reason than because of the way they encouraged others. One of my favorite quotes ever, because it has been, I've seen it from guys and I've seen the opposite of it from guys. One of my favorite quotes ever is, a leader doesn't make you believe in them. A leader makes you believe in yourself. And I think that's what Junior does to a great extent.
1: Last night, one of my favorite quotes is, it ends in defeat, but not in failure.
3: Serena Williams, hater. That was yesterday when the Rays were winning. Today, though, Monster Day, gentlemen. We've got the USA at 8 o'clock.
0: USA Day.
3: Estados Unidos. It's National Doctor Day. Fun fact for the doctors out there listening. It's also...
1: I wonder how you know that.
3: What?
1: I wonder how you would know that.
3: It's actually the start of Residency Day, which I recently learned was a federal thing.
0: How did you know that?
1: How'd you learn that?
3: I got sources.
1: Who's your source?
3: The source. The only source I need.
0: Phil knows. He's the one who told Aaron. Well, I mean, Aaron knew, but he tried to clue Aaron in.
3: That was hilarious when Aaron, my dad, said it to Aaron as if Aaron didn't know, but Aaron actually knew before.
1: Talking about Sam's girlfriend. Sam's got a girlfriend.
3: Yeah, happy and Doctor's Day.
1: It was very interesting. I'm glad he brought that up because it felt like afterwards that Sam had done this thing where he told me and you, hey, my parents don't know. Don't say anything on the air. They don't know yet. And then it felt like he told his parents, hey, Pat and Aaron don't know. Don't say anything. and then me and Phil met on the seventh green talking about his girlfriend.
3: Well,
1: she's a doctor.
3: Happy Doctor's Day. Happy Bobby Bonilla Day. Aaron, you mentioned earlier in the show, why do we only reference Bobby Bonilla? Well, I am looking at a tweet right now of some other monster contracts that are on deferral. Here's a couple for you.
1: Because we brought this up earlier that he can't be the only one who's getting deferred payments. It's the Mets and it's so old. It's such a funny story.
3: And they were kind of like the originators of it. But Max Scherzer will get $15 million every, July 1st.
1: We even said it yesterday. You brought up off the air, I think. It probably was off the air. You were talking about some of the highest paid guys. Steven Strasburg was on that list. Is he on this list?
3: I don't see Strasburg, but Max Scherzer getting $15 million a year for the next 2 years from the Nationals.
1: That's 2 years.
3: You have Chris Davis of the Orioles getting $3.5 million annually till 2037. Manny Ramirez is in the final year of his deferments from the Red Sox. Ryan Braun is getting $1.8 a year on July 1st through 2031. Liam Hendricks, $1.5 million through 2033 from the White Sox. How about Adam Wainwright getting $1 million a year till 2033? Lorenzo Cain, if that rings a bell, getting $1 million a year.
1: Lorenzo had some really good years.
3: He had some good years with the Royals, too, if I'm not mistaken.
1: Yeah, I think he won a World Series with them.
3: I think he might have been on the team. And then you have Brett Saberhagen, another Met, till 2028, getting $250K.
1: So there you go. Leave Bobby Bonilla alone, everybody.
3: I think he loves it.
0: I would.
1: Yeah, I think Bobby Bonilla loves it. You're right. Leave the Mets alone with this. But it was a horrific contract because Bobby Bonilla did not. He played horribly for that Mets in that go around.
3: It was
1: wasted money.
3: Aaron,
0: how many times have the Mets wasted money on what should have been a superstar and then turned out to be not?
1: Yeah.

0: reports, including from Pierre LeBrun, Tampa is his preferred destination and really what's being called a very, very short list. So I don't know what the Lightning will have to give up. Sadly, I think part of it would have to be J.J. Moser and probably Sam O'Reilly. I wouldn't love that, but I would love Zach Werenski in Tampa Bay.
1: It'd be huge. I mean, we talk about replacing a great star. You know, we talked about Steven Stamkos when he left. How big has Jake Gensel been?
2: Huge.
1: So we've had some great defensemen over the years. To bring in a guy like Werenski would be massive. But what would you have to give up? That's the question.
0: Part of it, you would definitely have to give up J.J. Moser since he's on a long team-friendly deal. One of, if not multiple prospects in Connor Geeky, Sam O'Reilly. I would assume there would be at least one first-round pick in there as well. I don't love
1: a lot.
0: Thought of giving up J.J. Moser. I think he's a top 10 defensive defenseman in all of hockey. Probably a little homer there. But
1: it helps that the guy that wants to come in, the superstar that wants to come in, wants to be here, and that helps with an extension. By the way, Nelly Korda, it was her brother that plays tennis, Sebastian Korda.
0: We got that on the text line, too. People, our listeners, know their stuff.
2: Way to misgender him, Aaron.
1: Damn it.
0: I think as of yesterday, he could not play on the women's pro tour, allegedly to the Supreme Court of the United States. But today's top headlines brought to you by Serta Pro Painters. 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The choice is simple. Choose happy.
2: Sam, good idea or bad idea isn't until tomorrow.
1: Yeah, it's over under that's coming up next. Over under. More of those jokes. Half a joke. Under, please.
2: Yes, definitely under half a joke. Hey, I've been telling you for a while now about our friend John Howard and how much he loves to help people, and we should always want to help people. 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
10: Also keeps me eating delicious fish. Thank you, Mike Mahoney.
9: Oh, who doesn't love some good fresh seafood? Had some grouper sandwiches for dinner last night.
10: Nice.
9: Absolutely delightful. Over Under, USA. Half a win tonight, gentlemen. Started off hot.
11: Over. They're going to win tonight. They're going to win tonight. I got them winning 2-0 over Bosnia-Herzegovina.
10: Here's the only answer you need. Over.
11: Come over. On. Over. Over 2.5 goals for this team.
9: That was next. Over under is stealing his stuff. 2.5.
11: Yeah.
10: I'm actually going to take the under. I could see your 2-0 score.
11: 2-0.
10: I think you get up a couple goals in this game, and I don't know if you park the bus, but you play more conservatively when you have the lead, so I'll take the under on that one.
11: I would take the under on that as well.
10: You're betting exactly 2-0, aren't you?
11: I already did. I've got a 3-legger.
10: Share it with me.
11: You want it?
10: Yeah.
11: To win,
9: I'm feeling 3-1.
11: It's
9: USA.
11: It's $15 to win 38,000. You want it?
10: Yes, I do.
11: He wants it. Sam, you want it?
9: No, because I want you guys to win, but I'm feeling 3-1.
10: You also say that only two of us are allowed to play any certain bet.
9: Yeah, otherwise it ruins it.
11: That's true. All right, there we go.
9: Oh, I see the text coming through. Now
10: I'm
9: over,
10: going to play it right now.
11: Put a buck on it.
9: Under, gentlemen, we were talking bucks earlier in the show. We still don't know what will happen with Baker's contract in a prove it year. Baker Mayfield, over under 4,500 yard.
10: Over.
11: Yeah.
10: Over. Yeah. I think the Bucs offense is better this year. I like that they're going to get the ball out of his hands, you would imagine, quicker this year. So I'm going to take the over on that one.
11: 4,300 yards, 31 touchdowns, 8 interceptions.
9: Those are great numbers.
11: Yeah, they are. I believe in Baker. Have you just got here?
5: No. I'm saying those are MVP 38-8 touchdown interception ratio. Is that what you said?
11: No. I said 31.
5: 31-8.
11: Yeah. So it's like a 4-1 it's like 4-1.
5: Yeah.
11: And you look really for 3-1. So yeah, 4-1 would be a successful season. So somebody wants my bet. They want me to put it out there on hell.
10: Oh, really?
11: Should I say it really quick?
5: That's Sosa. Shout out Sosa.
10: What would you say if I already sent it to someone?
11: Who'd you send it to?
10: Mike. Big Mike the Goon. He's inner circle.
11: Imagine we all win this and a bunch of goons are on this.
10: He's sick.
11: I'm going to say it once. We're not even going to post it. I'm just going to say it real quick. England to win 4-1, exact score. Belgium to win 3-2, exact score. USA to win 2-0, exact score. That three-leg parlay, $15 pays you $38,000.
10: Do you have like a more, like you are sure it's going to hit type of parlay going on?
11: No.
10: All right. I got a $10.
11: That's the only parlay.
10: I got a $10 bonus bet I want to win.
11: That's the only parlay I got in right now.
5: Well, somebody we can bet on shortly is one Junior Caminero in the Home Run Derby contest. He announced yesterday that he will be competing in it. He's on a historic tear right now over the last week. I think it was just a week or two ago we were setting the over-under at 40 home runs. Was he going to cross the number? I'm going to bump it up. I want your guys' take after this last week. A little high for his current pace. Over under 50 jacks.
11: I'm going to go under. I still think he's going to end somewhere between 40 and 45. It could be low. If he stays, he's not going to be this hot. But if he gets on a streak where he's just seeing the ball ridiculously well for a while, he's going to have a month where he's going to have 10-plus home runs in that month. What we've seen this stretch alone in the last week is crazy in 5 games. I'm gonna say under 50.
10: I'm going to say under as well. I took the under on 40 because I said before the season, I said 38, and I was going to stick with that. Sure as hell looks like he's going to surpass that number, though.
5: Over, under. We'll keep it raised. We'll keep it all-star situation up in Philly this year. Reminder to the listeners, get out there and vote. Our guys definitely deserve to be there after the first half that they have had. But over, under, 2.5 all-stars for the Rays. Do we think they will actually get, not what they deserve to get, what they will end up receiving?
11: I'm going to say over. They absolutely deserve it. There's no doubt about that. I'm going to say over there. I think Junior is a shoo-in.
5: He is leading. Sorry to interrupt, Aaron. He is currently leading by a very large margin in the phase two voting to start the All-Star game over. Is it Akazuma? From Toronto?
11: Toronto. So
10: Phase 2 voting? I didn't even know about Phase 2 voting.
11: Phase 2.
10: Good God.
11: So Junior is a shoe-in for me. So there's one. Now I need two more. There's going to be a pitcher in, whether it's Rasmussen or Nick Martinez or Baker. One of those guys is going to get in. So that's two. And then either Yandy Diaz or Jonathan Aranda, one of those two guys is going to get in. So I've broken it down into three categories of how you're going to get those three.
10: I wouldn't be surprised if all the pitchers got snubbed because of the lack of respect around here that we often see
11: for the big three players.
10: I can see all three of those, so I'll still take the over. That's what I was going to say.
11: Yeah. And by the way, having the big three. And, you know, Sam, you mentioned yesterday, like, those are the guys, and maybe that's, you know, in a way insinuated that it's problematic that if only those guys are contributing. The thing with the Rays are, they're not the only guys contributing. They're just the main contributors. And if the Rays want to win, those big three, they have to be the main contributors. As you've seen with Junior Caminero in the last 5 games alone and the 6-game win streak, when Junior hits, they dominate.
5: They have been good. While we're talking big three, I'll just keep it with them. Over under 1.5 of the big three finish the season hitting over 300.
11: I'm going to go under on this. I think Yandy's going to finish above 300. I think Aranda's going to be like right around it, about 290-something. He's going to finish right under it. And then I think Junior will be a 280-something hitter, like a 280, 290 hitter. Junior hits 340 bombs. Stop it. Stop it.
10: It's pretty insane. I will take the under as well. I will agree with you. I mean, right now, as it stands, Yandy's the only one hitting over 300. Usually your batting average very rarely. It happened for Yandy last year. But for most guys, your average doesn't usually climb as the season goes along all that much. I'd be very surprised to see either of the other guys over 300. I'll take the under.
5: Could I suede you guys to...
10: Could you persuade us?
5: Could I persuade you guys to go over if I move the number down to 293?
11: Yes, I'm going to go over. Because I really do think Aranda's going to be like around 295. Junior, the one who's... His average has risen significantly. He's the one who I'm like...
5: 20 points over the last week.
11: Yeah, I'm pretty surprised with him.
10: By the way, I don't know that it's this year. I don't think it's this year. I believe we'll see him hit 340 bombs in a season.
11: Who, Junior?
10: Yeah. I don't know that anybody else.
11: He's just such a hitting machine. Like, good hitter. He's not a, home run or strikeout type of guy. He's a legitimate Major League Baseball hitter.
10: And I think he's only going to get better because he's 22.
5: We got time for one more here, gentlemen. We'll kick it back to the Bucks. Over, under. Oh, I just had a brain fart. Over, under, you said it, Aaron, earlier in the Baker conversation. You said he'll have 31 touchdowns and 8 interceptions. I had it in my notes at 9.5 interceptions, over or under.
11: Under. I just told you 8.
5: Curious what
11: you know Pat, what? You know what, actually? With you. I changed my mind. Over.
10: One more time?
11: I'm kidding. It's not over. I just told you it was 8. It's under.
5: The number's 9.5. I was curious Pat's thought on it.
11: Under. Come on, Pat. He's not a double-digit guy anymore. He's moved past that.
5: You say that with such confidence.
10: Yeah.
11: He's moving past that.
10: It's over.
11: What do you think his touchdown's going to be?
10: Right between 35 and 40? Like a lot.
11: Brought
5: to you by TA Mahoney Company, gentlemen.
10: Like, we talked about the yardage. Like, I think the offense is going to be very good, but I also think he'll make enough mistakes.
11: He had 11 interceptions last year, so he'll have to improve upon that. Yeah. All right. Well, he'll have to improve upon that, or else they'll be in trouble. Last year, we saw a collapse from them, and the Rays right now are dominating. So the question is, what would be a bigger miss? What would be a bigger problem here? What do you think would be a bigger collapse, I should say? The Bucks and what they did last year, or if the Rays don't make the playoffs this year? That's coming up next, plus your chance to win Rays tickets on the Pat and Aaron Show. Don't go anywhere.
10: I will tell you what would be an even bigger disappointment right now, and that's if John Howard didn't win Best Mortgage Company and Howard Team Home Loans Best Mortgage Company for the third consecutive year from Tampa Bay Magazine. 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
23: What's shaking, fellow sports fans? It's Andy West. Let's take a look back on this day in sports, July 1st. We'll start off today in 1995. At 12:01 a.m., the NBA locks out the players and the first work stoppage in league history starts. It would last until September 12th. No games were lost due to the lockout, as a new collective bargaining agreement was reached well before the start of the 1995-96 season. Today in 1996, the Canadian NHL franchise, the Winnipeg Jets, officially moves to Arizona and renames the team the Phoenix Coyotes. They would later rename themselves the Arizona Coyotes. They would play in Arizona until 2024, when they relocated again to to become the first NHL team in Utah. And today in 2018, NBA superstar LeBron James agrees to a four-year, $154 million deal with the LA Lakers, moving on from the Cleveland Cavaliers.
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10: It is hour number three of the Pat and Aaron Show. We are not going to the bullpen today. If you were watching the Rays on TV last night, you know exactly why. Doug Wechter filling in for BA on the television side out in Kansas City. It was funny. I was watching at one point, and you know, sometimes you tune out to what they're saying. You're kind of going back and forth between your phone, whatever it might be. But I noticed, like, as I was going in and out of the bedroom, there's a strong brisket conversation going on between Doug Wechter and Dwayne Statz. But they saw the brisket off the field. They saw the beef on the field with Junior Caminero with yet another home run. He has been fantastic. His last five games, he's got seven home runs, and he's just absolutely on fire right now. And so are the Rays. They've won six in a row. And as Aaron mentioned earlier in the show, the Yankees have lost six in a row. So now the Rays go from being trying to catch the Yankees a week ago, and to being 2.5 games up in the American League East at 49-33, 16 games above 500, the best record in the entire American League. And Aaron mentioned the question before the break, and it's something we wanted to discuss with you because it's something that Sam said. Was it yesterday, Aaron, right, that Sam said it when you guys were having a bit of a debate?
11: It was two days ago.
10: Sam had said to Aaron, when we were discussing the Rays, where they are, where they could go, whether or not they can win the World Series or any of that stuff. And the quote from Sam, which was I found a little surprising, and Aaron found, what would you say, shocking?
11: Yeah, I was pretty shocked.
10: Yeah, what Sam said was, if the Rays did not make the playoffs, and again, this is a couple days ago, so I think they were only a half a game up at that point or whatever, what game, whatever it was. But he said, if the Rays were to miss the playoffs where they are right now, it would be a bigger collapse than what we saw from the Tampa Bay Buccaneers last year. 82945, if you want to text the show, start your text with DAE, or you can give us a ring, 888-388-0957. But what would be the bigger collapse in your opinion? Would it be if the Rays, who are now 2.5 games ahead in the American League East and way up if you're thinking about the wild card, or would it be the Buccaneers missing the playoffs last year after they started out red hot? And while Aaron and I, and to my knowledge, nobody at this station said they were the best team in football at any point last season, there were national publications. There were many, what do they call them? The stupid
11: pundits.
10: Power rankings. There were many power rankings where people had the Buccaneers at the very top of their list. People were talking about Baker Mayfield as an MVP, which to my knowledge, nobody's talked about any of the Rays this season necessarily as an MVP candidate. Nobody outside of this building that I've heard. Anyway.
11: I think Junior Caminero is putting himself into that category with the Yordan Alvarezes of the world.
10: He could.
11: If the Rays win the division, then I absolutely, and Houston falls off.
10: Yeah, to my point, though, right? We can argue that Junior should be in the conversation all we want. Have you heard nationally anyone say he's an MVP candidate?
11: Not yet.
10: Everyone was talking about Baker being an MVP candidate, and that Buccaneer. Not everyone was saying the Bucs were the best team in football, but some people were, and some people were, and a lot of people were saying Baker should be the MVP. So to me, Aaron, to your point, I think the Buccaneers collapsed last season far greater than if the Rays were to miss the playoffs this year.
11: Baseball's weird, where Junior about a month ago wasn't even the key contributor for this Rays team. We were going up and down the lineup and going up through the numbers and the contributions, and you can make the argument that he wasn't even the top two. But now it's very clear what he's meant for this win streak, and not just winning games by one or two runs, dominating baseball games. But you're right. The Bucs were 6-2 at one point, and everyone was talking about them being one of the best, being a top team. Then they go on a losing streak. They're still in the worst division in football. And you think, all right, they've got the Saints coming up. They're going to be able to get through this after beating the Cardinals. They lose to the Saints. They lose to the Falcons. They lose to the Panthers. They lose. They just kept losing and losing and losing.
10: Games the Dolphins. That they should never have lost.
11: It made no sense. So for me, baseball, it can happen quickly. As we saw with the Yankees and the Rays this last week, you can cover and make up ground in a week very quickly. Football takes time. You get a week off, time in between games, time to think about it.
10: Yeah, you only play a game a week, so it's totally, you know,
11: so
10: totally different.
11: You would hope, be able to bounce back, regroup, and get it going. If things are snowballing in baseball and you're getting hurt, things happen. And even though I'm one of the highest guys on the Rays right now, I understand within 162 baseball season, things happen.
10: Yeah.
11: So somebody could get hurt. Something Rays could fall apart while other teams get hot, and next thing you know, the Rays are out of a wild card spot with completely. It would look ugly, but what happened last year with the Bucks not winning that terrible division and how it happened, that was as ugly as it gets.
10: It went from feeling early in the season like they're always going to find a way to win, to late in the season where it was like, no, they're going to find a way to lose. And beyond that, the atmosphere was not good. Remember, we saw people jawing at each other on the sideline. We saw people jawing each other coming off the field after losses. Like, all the chemistry that we talked about that team having early in the year, all the team chemistry we talked about them having in training camp was gone by the end of the season.
11: Losing the backup quarterbacks. It was a disaster. Let's go to James in Tampa. What do you think, James? Was it the Bucs last year, or would it be the Rays if they didn't make the playoffs this year? Bigger collapse.
1: Jeremy? It's not even a question. It's easily the Bucks.
10: All right, thanks, James.
1: They lost all those terrible teams. I mean,
11: yeah.
1: The Rays weren't expected to be good this year. The fact they're doing this, they're overperforming.
10: You know,
1: the Bucks. I mean,
11: that's a good point.
10: Hey, James,
1: go ahead.
10: Yeah, I was just gonna say that's a good point, because Aaron and I went into last season for the Buccaneers with very high expectations and very high hopes, and Aaron was more optimistic than I was, but I would argue that I imagine your hopes for the Rays this season weren't as high as they were for the Bucs going into last year.
11: No, and it's all because of the division, too. Who you play and who you have to go up and beat matters. And the AL East going into this season, even though I thought the Rays were going to be good, I thought the Red Sox were going to be a lot better, even though they went on a win streak recently that came to an end to Washington yesterday. I thought Toronto, building off last year, was going to be better than they've been this year.
10: World Series.
11: I thought Baltimore was going to take a next step up. So it really is not only what I thought the Rays were going to do. I thought the other teams in the division were going to be better. They're not. They're bad. The American League is bad. But teams can get hot. Like, we just saw the Red Sox get hot. The Yankees got cold. That happens a lot in baseball.
10: This seems to be the Red Sox MO is just suck for a while and then all of a sudden get hot and either make the playoffs or like almost make the playoffs at the end of the year. That's like just who the Red Sox are recently.
11: But with the Bucks, with teams with high expectations, like you mentioned, starting the year 6-2, being in a weak division. Yes, we knew they had a very tough stretch in the middle of their season last year, but still towards the end, you had the divisional games that you had to win, and you couldn't win them. The only one you won was the last game of the season where destiny was already out of your hands.
10: Do you remember my brilliant prediction last season?
11: No.
10: I said the Buccaneers should not lose again and probably would not lose again after the bye week. We talked about how difficult things would be before the bye week.
11: Was that the Rams?
10: It was after the Rams game. That's what it was. Not after the bye week, because they had the Patriots, Buffalo, and the Rams. And even though I thought they'd beat New England, I did not pick them to beat Buffalo or the Rams.
11: It was a tough stretch there.
10: But Arizona, New Orleans, Atlanta, Carolina, Miami, and Carolina again. I said the Rams loss will be the last loss of the season. And in fact, it was four more losses after that.
11: I also think you can, in hindsight, look at it now. Now, with the Rays, we can't look at it hindsight, 2020. We can't look at it in hindsight right now because the season's not over. But with the Bucs, we can. And within that hindsight, you can say, who won the Super Bowl? The Seahawks won the Super Bowl. Hmm. In the beginning portion of that schedule for the Buccaneers in week 5, they beat the Seahawks on the road in a thriller. They beat the 49ers the next week. So you beat two of the better teams in football. So in hindsight, you look back and you go, how did
7: In hindsight, 50-50.
11: It's 2020. Aaron from yesterday, it's 2020. But how did they collapse after doing that early in the season?
10: That Seattle game was so insane.
11: And awesome.
10: It was. I remember at halftime looking at my phone and Mina Kimes tweeted out, this game looks like an advertisement for why you should draft wide receivers from Ohio State, because Jaxon Smith-Njigba and Emeka Ogbuka were both going bonkers.
11: 38-35, incredible game.
10: Yeah. So, and listen, we know that that's in the Buccaneers. We know that that's who they can be offensively at their best. Defensively, the truth is we have no idea who they are right now. We're hopeful, right? There's been a lot of additions that we hope can make a difference, especially Reuben Bain Jr. and Al-Kadeem Muhammad at pass rusher, where they've been just so poor. But we really don't know who they are, right, when it comes to that. So the question we asked, which would be the bigger collapse? So far, it's been overwhelmingly Buccaneers. 888-388-0957. You can also text your thoughts to 82945. Message and data rates may apply. That's easy. The Bucs collapse last year was one of the, this is on the text line, one of the worst collapses I've seen from one of my favorite teams. Went from Super Bowl contenders and Baker is a favorite to win MVP to completely imploding and not making the playoffs.
11: This is why, this is why it surprises me when, you know, this came up, was because Sam actually was the one that said, no, it would be the Rays would be the bigger collapse. Our executive producer, of course, Sam said that.
5: My thing with it is, if you look at percentages, right, and they're all
10: Don't ask us to do math.
5: Well, they're all, I'm going to give you the math. The percentages and the projections, this is from Baseball Reference, updated as of last night. Right now, the Rays have a 97% chance to make the postseason.
11: That's so ridiculous. So ridiculous.
5: 97% chance. That's based on all the analytics out there that are way above my head.
10: They're dumb is what they are, Sam. The analytics are dumb.
5: My thing, though, when I made the statement originally, and I stand by it honestly, is if the Rays have what would be right now an 8-game lead on the final wild card spot going into the All-Star break, that's give or take 65-70 games left on the schedule, 60-ish, right around there, right? If you can't make the playoffs when you're up 8 games at the All-Star break, that is a horrendous collapse.
11: It is.
5: And that would be, and I know it's different in football. You don't play as many games. Teams, the momentum doesn't slide like it does in baseball. But to me, I don't necessarily agree with everyone on the text line that says, oh, it's not even close.
10: Maybe clearly, you don't even think it's the Bucs.
11: What's bizarre to me is that you don't have a belief in this Rays team. You didn't before the season, and you don't still. Like, it's kind of like, you're waiting for the other, you know, what is it, shoot or fall? Is that it?
10: Keep going. Hold on. I want to just suspend the conversation. Well, this is what we should do from now on. When Aaron doesn't know a saying, we should suspend the conversation until he can get it.
11: Is it shoot, shoot or slip?
10: Are you having fun with us right now? Is this for the radio?
11: I swear.
10: Is this a bit?
11: I swear on my life. Waiting for the other shoe to fall.
10: There it
11: is. I said that to start. That's what I said. Yes, I did.
10: You said drop.
11: Did I say drop?
10: Oh, no, you said fall. It's shoe to drop. It is shoe to drop is what it is.
11: You just said, there it is for shoe to fall.
10: Because I know. It's shoe to drop.
11: Shoe to drop.
10: Waiting for the other shoe to drop.
11: But they're both the same thing. Shoe to fall. Shoe to drop, shoe to fall. Both work.
5: Back to the thing, though, Aaron. It's not.
11: Back to the real thing.
5: I don't believe at this given time that they can win the World Series. I don't. I would love for them to. And I people on the text line say I'm not a real fan. I would do.
10: Which is so stupid, by the way. Can we stop with that crap?
5: I would do a lot of things that you shouldn't admit for this team to win a World Series. I would do a lot of things. As a diehard lunatic Rays fan, I'm just also more realistic. We talked about it yesterday in the sense of what I've become accustomed to. Pat, you had an interesting analogy yesterday about it. But they've put themselves in a position now, Aaron, whether I believe in them to win it all or not, you can't disregard the facts and the stats that the position they are in now, if they were to miss the playoffs, whether you believe in them or not, it would be a collapse of Vesuvian proportions.
11: No.
10: Whoa, Vesuvian.
5: 97% chance they have to make the playoffs.
10: Get rid of the stupid analytics. Get rid of the stupid analytics. Listen, I agree with you it would be a major collapse. I just don't agree that it would be worse than last season. And by the way, it seems like nobody on the text line does. It would be worse than the Buccaneers.
11: I think your dad texted that in too, Sam.
10: Is his dad Phil?
11: Yeah.
10: Oh, I didn't know. I thought Phil was a different one.
11: Maybe it is a different one. I thought it was.
6: No, that's my dad.
10: That's your dad? Yeah, your dad disagrees with you as well. Shame on you. Go home and pay your penance.
6: He also texted me. He likes to be, I'm drawing a blank on the word, like when people are in a
11: shooter drop.
6: They're in agreement with him. He texted me and said, everyone saying what I texted in. As if everyone agrees with him. All of the listeners can see the text line.
10: Phil, that's right.
11: Phil. Shooter drop.
10: He nailed it. I know. Shooter. I don't know why I thought fall was okay for a second, but
11: they both work, but it is shooter drop. It's only shooter drop.
10: It is only shooter drop. I do want to get into what Sam said, though, about people texting in saying that Sam is not a true fan because he doesn't believe in the Rays right now. One of my least favorite takes in sports, and I hate it so much. Like, you can be a fan and be a pessimistic fan. I don't love it. I usually sway the other way, but you can be pessimistic. By the way, I was pessimistic about the Rays entering the season. Now, when Aaron was out and the Rays were stumbling, and I made the argument, don't panic. I pulled up the old clip from Kelly Nash when she called into the show and said, Pat Donovan and I say, step back away from the panic button. Now, at that time, I totally believed in the Rays. And I said, hey, there's no reason to panic. Does that mean I was more of a Rays fan or I was a real Rays fan because I was saying, don't panic, this team's good, than I was when I was not believing in this team? I didn't care more about the team, I promise you, what was that? Probably 10 years ago?
11: Yeah.
10: 10 years ago?
11: At least.
10: I promise you.
11: At least.
10: Because I have fallen in love with Tampa Bay, as you probably know, in a way that I never expected. So I promise you, these have all become my teams. I'm not just a guy talking about the Bucks and the Rays and the Lightning. Like, these are my teams. I love these teams. And I promise you, I am more of a Rays fan entering this season than I was when I had Kelly Nash on the radio going, don't press the panic. When I was saying, don't press
9: the panic. Kelly Nash,
10: thank
9: Pat
10: you.
9: Donovan and I say, step back from the panic button.
10: I wish that audio was better. But yeah, so like, I wasn't more of a Rays fan because I believed in them than I am right now, or I should say enter, because I believe in them right now. But entering the season, I had very little belief in this team. It's not because of me being a bad fan or not a real fan. When Sam says he doesn't believe in the team, it has nothing to do with his level of fandom. It's just what he believes. And it's like, I don't know what people want. Do they just want, Aaron mentioned it earlier, like if you say you don't believe in a team, it's like, oh, you're the worst fan ever. Get off the radio. Get out of Tampa Bay. But then if you're positive, we're just schmucks who are lying to you because we get paid and the Rays are our partners. It's the most annoying thing. Sam is I don't know if he's the biggest Rays fan ever, like he claims, but he's a huge Rays fan. And to claim that he's not because he's not a believer in the team, I just find stupid and annoying.
6: Thank you, Pat.
10: Rant over. Sorry.
6: Thank you.
11: I feel like there's more in the tank. I feel like there's another shooter drop. In hindsight, 50-50. I don't know what's wrong.
10: Any
11: here's
10: more?
11: The thing.
10: You got more?
11: I'm regressing is the problem.
15: Hurt finger. Oh, boy.
11: Where is Buccaneer John been?
10: Call him right now.
11: I don't have his number.
10: We need to know.
11: And I don't care enough to call him.
10: Well, that's rude.
11: Like, I care enough to ask the question. I don't care enough to find out the answer. Does that make sense?
10: It does make sense.
11: You know?
10: It does make sense.
16: Okay? I think so.
11: The second you call him, you're never going to get away from him.
10: But it'd be good to know he's alive. He's just not waking up as much anymore in the morning.
11: What if he didn't wake up at all?
10: Jesus. I mean, that would be terrible. I feel like we would have to really dig deep and come up with like some best of Buccaneer John stuff.
11: Oh, yeah, and it wouldn't take long.
10: If he passed away.
6: He called in earlier today, but then hung up immediately as I answered the phone.
11: There you go.
10: It's very weird.
11: I was going to say, I think we'd find out from Ramparts, his local bar, if he died. Like, they would call us.
10: I mean, the dude you knew who worked at Ramparts, do we know he still works there?
11: I don't know, but...
10: You think the restaurant would be like, hey, you know that radio show down in Tampa, Florida that he used to call all the time? We should call them and let them know.
11: If I had to guess about Buccaneer John and his visits to Ramparts, the local bar in Virginia, I'm going to have to guess, and we've never met any of these people over there. I'm going to have to guess that the Pat and Aaron shows mentioned at least once in a visit from him.
10: They probably hate us so much.
11: So much.
10: At Ramparts.
11: They don't know who we are.
10: They're just faceless. Like, I don't want to hear about those guys.
6: Probably like
10: anymore.
6: An imaginary friend at this point to them. They're like, you don't get airtime on the radio. And he's like, no, buddy boy.
11: He probably doesn't even bring up the radio. He probably just goes, you know, Aaron, that Aaron, he's right. He's a real jerk. And they're like, who's Aaron? You know, Pat Aaron. That Aaron's a real jerk. I promise you, that's how it's going down.
10: I feel like there's something going on with him, though. He's but what I mean is, like, he's slowing down. I haven't gotten a message from our friend Scott Smith from Fox 13 for a while now. And for those of you who don't know, Aaron and I did his show one time years ago, and he surprised us with having Buccaneer John call in on TV. But every now and then, he would send a voicemail to Scott Smith over at Fox 13, like a long, like 2 to 3 minute rambling voicemail where he'd be like, can you tell Pat and Aaron, and just go on like, and what Scott would do, he's turn around and send him to me. Every now and then we'd play him on the air. I mean, the guy is really just bizarre, and I'm
11: glad he's okay though.
10: I love it. Yes, okay. He called, well, I mean, sort of okay. You're only so okay when you're Buccaneer John, you know what I mean?
11: You ready to give away some Rays tickets?
10: Good God. What is wrong with me?
11: That's okay.
10: How did you let me forget for this long?
11: Well, shame I figured we'd get towards the end. We had moved away from the Rays conversation. We were having such a thrilling one. I figured we'd let it play out.
10: Your chance right now to win a pair of Rays tickets. All you have to do is be the first person to call and tell Sam Cohen. Aaron and I played Jeopardy, World Cup Jeopardy at 7 o'clock, and I won on Final Jeopardy by answering the question, who was the youngest player to ever score a goal in World Cup history? What was my answer? What was the correct answer that helped me win World Cup Jeopardy? First person to tell Sam Cohen at 888-388-0957. You're heading to see the Rays and Yankees on Tuesday night.
11: We'll take that off the air, so Sam will get that information from you.
10: And then we'll get today's top headlines. We've got another Brendan Sorsby update coming up next.
11: But right now, it's the best time to get in a game. Hard Rock is the game I'm talking about. Hard Rock Bet, of course, and the world's biggest soccer tournament. We got a big one tonight. 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
5: Brought to you by Howard Team Home Loans. The Rays back in action tonight in Kansas City. World Cup has been flying through Kansas City as well. And we got the USA Day, as you like to say, Pat. That's also right. Known as Estados Unidos, back in action tonight as well. But the Rays last night, the Valade Brigade. We got to come up with a cool one for juniors. The Caminero crew? That's not cool enough.
10: Not cool at all.
11: Let me workshop it.
5: What does he go? It's not. Is it El Nino he goes by? The kid?
10: That's a good question, actually. Where's the bobblehead? Who's got the bobblehead?
5: Hold on. Oh, no. La Maxima. I'm there looking at it.
10: I don't know if we want to use that one around here.
5: La Maxima.
10: Let's call him something else. Let's call him La Roomba.
11: I'm going to workshop it. I'm going to workshop it.
5: We'll get back to that one. But they were awesome last night. The ball was flying in Kansas City. And I'll be the first one to say, I hope they make me eat my words.
11: Yeah, just keep playing like this. Keep playing good baseball. Driving runs in, which now they're doing. Everyone was worried, are they going to be able to continue to drive runs in when they're in scoring position? They have been able to do it. So the pitching has been really good. They figured it out. Griffin Jacks, good start for him again. So, yeah, I just think we just ride this out. It's a long season. So let's try to not, as we keep going on, as this is what I'm going to try to do. Not get too high, definitely not get too low. But when it comes to this season, you just kind of get to let it play out and hope that teams like the Yankees just get bludgeoned every day.
10: I like to get too high on the Rays, and I think I'm going to because I love what I'm seeing from them recently, and I think we're going to get into tomorrow why this team should be believed in when they get in the playoffs. That's coming up tomorrow, but I absolutely love what I've seen recently. I think tonight is a very big night with Shane McClanahan on the mound after a skipped start, and I want to see how he looks after a little bit of a rest.
11: I think this whole stretch before the All-Star break is massive.
10: Agreed.
11: Massive. The way they're playing right now, if you can capitalize when you're scorching hot,
10: yep,
11: and go ahead and dominate your way to the stretch, similarly to how you did earlier in the season, then you've separated.
5: Just a reminder, you can hear that tonight right here on 95.7 WDAE. First pitch at 7:40.
11: Keep in mind, they've got the Yankees coming up and the Astros after that before the All-Star break. The Yankees are in the division, of course, in second best team in the league. And the Astros are fighting, and they've been crawling back to get themselves in contention. So, really good opportunity.
10: Yeah, and remember, they finish the half, or whatever you want to call it, before the All-Star break with the Yankees and Seattle at home. And those are the two teams, as we talked about the other day, that are better odds to win the American League than the Rays, according to Vegas.
11: Good point. So, yeah, so Houston, Yankees, Seattle, all contenders within the division coming up after this, or in the league coming up after Kansas City.
5: Big one tonight, as you mentioned, Sugar Shane on the bump. Got to see something better than we have the last couple starts. 7:40 again, first pitch. That is just 20 minutes before kickoff for the USN Day at 8 o'clock.
11: Aaron, two TV night. It's a two TV. I love.
5: It's a jumbo screen at Ferg's. No, night for it, us.
11: Well, yeah, that's right. But when I get home, because I'm going to get home for the. Yeah, at that point, I guess the game will be winding down.
10: The Rays game?
11: Yeah, it's a massive TV night because at Ferg's they have a gazillion TVs.
10: Yeah, it's very annoying to me that I don't know what the deal is in Kansas City, why they got to start games so late. I don't like the 7:40 start with the soccer game starting at 8
5: it's
10: o'clock.
5: It's 6:40 for them.
10: Oh, all right.
11: Yeah, but I hate it. I know why. I guess you asked. I don't know why. I know why. I just hate it.
10: I didn't realize they were. I'm not good at time zones. I didn't realize they were in the Midwest. So that explains a lot because it kind of sucks. Right? That 20 minutes after the Rays game starts. Like, if we had an hour of the Rays game in, let's say it's last night, right? An hour in, I feel very comfortable to start focusing on soccer and not the Rays, right? I'll move the Rays to the little TV if it were last night. I don't know tonight.
11: We're halfway through the season, and this is a major game for USA.
10: I know.
11: It's USA's the main tonight. They're the main course. They're the steak.
10: Yeah.
5: They are the main fillet. The main man for the last 20 years, give or take, in the National Basketball Association is one, also known as Pat Donovan's favorite player ever, one LeBron James.
10: Yeah, not that.
5: It was announced yesterday from Shams that he and his crew of Clutch Sports CEO, I should say, Rich Paul, has informed the Lakers that they can move on with their offseason plans without LeBron James in the discussion. And we also heard yesterday that from Rich Paul that he isn't just looking at Golden State, that he will look at every single team in the NBA.
10: Sure he will.
5: Couple of rumors that he might want to go back to Miami to play with Bam and Giannis.
11: And Cleveland.
10: Miami makes sense. Cleveland makes sense. The idea that he's going to look at every team in the NBA is just a flat-out lie. All right, there are teams that there's no way you'd ever consider going to if you're LeBron James. That said, if you don't know, I grew up a Lakers fan, and I've had a lot of trouble rooting for them in recent years because I just don't like LeBron. I find him a very unlikable character. He's a good human being. Right, I'm not arguing that he's a bad dude, but he's very schmucky, and I don't believe him with a lot of the stuff he says. And when you, I'm not gonna get into the political stuff, but like he's too schmucky. He's too schmucky. And as a guy who grew up a Lakers fan, good. See you later. I can't wait to root for the Lakers again. Like full heartedly root for the Lakers again. I love the Lakers.
11: I think you're done with that.
10: I loved the Lakers when they had Nick Van Exel and Eddie freaking. I'm drawing a blank on his freaking name. Jones, whatever it was. I love the Lakers when they were bad, okay? It was Eddie Jones. But, like, he's not fun to root for, and I'm glad.
11: Are you going to actually be a Lakers fan again? Like, really?
10: Like, I'm not going to stay up till all hours of the night with them playing on the West Coast, but, like, I've always rooted.
11: So you'll root, you're the extent of your fandom with the Lakers is you'll root for them, you'll be happy when they win. But you're not going to watch them day in and day out.
10: They're on the West Coast, and they're almost never on TV. And no, I'm not buying the NBA package to watch the Lakers.
11: All right. When you wake up in the morning, are you gonna? Is the first thing you're gonna do after a Laker game is watch like a highlight of from the night before?
10: Yeah, I don't know. We'll see.
11: I'm just interested to see like where your fandom
10: my
11: can
10: focus,
11: go with it.
10: When I wake up in the morning, my focus is Tampa Bay. Right, yeah. Like it has to be. That's my job. I'll pay attention to what the Lakers are doing, and when they're on TV, I'll watch them with a smile on my face and not like, I don't like this team.
11: Yeah,
10: you know what I mean. Like I'm a Lakers fan. I always have been. I didn't like this version of the Lakers. I don't like LeBron.

0: doesn't get that chance. Just to set that, you know, this is how it's going to be.
1: Yeah. They probably do want to make sure that you don't want to come into the NFL thinking you can bet on sports. And if they let him into the NFL, it might look that way.
0: Bad precedent.
1: I am sorry for getting distracted. I know I got an email about a voicemail. I think you want to hear it. Hey, Pat, this is Buccaneer John. And are you going to the Army-Navy game this year? Because if you are, I want you and Sammy to come to Lamb Parts. And he wrote Lamb Parts. Well, it was a voicemail.
2: He's live on the line, by the way,
0: he
2: Pat.
0: He left me out. Yeah, you are?
1: Oh.
3: Hey, buddy. How you doing?
1: John, just for me, why did you finish that email by saying, I don't want stupid idiot Aaron Jameson there, okay? He will be banned on Ramparts. And he opens his door, so that will make sure, okay, all right, call me back when you can, though. Why did you say you don't want Aaron?
3: No, I didn't.
1: That was rude.
3: Because I don't like that guy.
0: You don't like me.
1: That's rude.
0: All right, we'll wrap things up here on the Pat and Aaron Show coming up, but I want to tell you about Trajan Wealth. 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
8: All right, big night for the Rays with Shane McClanahan returning to the mound after a skipped start. We'll see how he looks tonight in a big night for all of us in the United States of America as the U.S. is getting ready to take on Bosnia in the World Cup. Yeah! Going to be a dominant performance by the United States tonight. Aaron called it earlier, 2-0 USN Day, and I could see that very much happening. Listen, you want to start fast. You want to score first if you're the United States tonight. That's big. You know, when it comes to Bosnia, you got to make sure you contain Edin Dzeko. Yeah. He's their best player.
9: Edin Dzeko.
8: Yeah. Oh, yes. Oh, yeah. He's, dude, he's, you got to contain him. You got to win the aerial duels against him.
9: What do you
8: got to make sure there's, you got to prevent quality service into the box.
9: Quality service into the box. What do you fear most about?
8: Avoid unnecessarily fouls around the penalty area, or Edin Dzeko will kill you.
9: I have no more. My question's gone.
8: Well, no. What was the question?
9: Nah, what were you doing?
8: I was filling people in on Edin Dzeko and why
10: soccer
8: he's
10: expert.
8: Yeah.
10: Put some respect on the soccer expert.
8: Thank you, Sam. All right, you gotta stay organized against the counter tonight.
9: Give me one fact about Edin Dzeko.
8: He's good with the header, so you gotta win the aerial duels.
9: He's good with the header.
8: With the header. That's why you need to win the... Listen, you have to prevent quality service into the box. He's a great serviceman in the box, right?
9: Yeah, you know what, Pat? It's a really good... Look me in the eyes here.
8: Yeah.
9: It's a really... I'm struggling right now. I'm really glad I have my expert here right now.
8: You're
9: Hold
8: welcome.
9: On, look at me. Really glad I have my expert here right now.
8: Yeah.
9: I'm really concerned about, I'm forgetting his name. Who's U.S. goaltender? I'm a little concerned today for him. Who is it?
8: Listen, I wouldn't worry about him at all.
9: Well, who?
8: I wouldn't worry about him at all because the reality is.
9: Who are we not worrying about?
8: Come on, dude. Don't be silly. All right? Don't be silly. You know. Oh, damn it.
9: Who were we? I'm going to give you time. You can. I'll let you look it up.
8: Yeah, Matt Freeze. All right, is the goaltender. You know what's funny is I actually Googled U.S. goaltender. And
9: like Tim Howard came up.
8: Connor Hellebuck?
9: Yeah. Yeah. If you would have said that, I would have died.
8: Oh, I mean, I know who Connor Hellebuck is. All right, so you want to...
10: Fun fact, Edin Checo, by the way, sorry, Pat,
8: yeah.
10: 40 years old. So he's still, he's aging like fine wine.
8: He's outstanding.
9: Buccaneer John probably knows more about you, more than you do.
11: Yeah, well, yeah, I know a lot about you, Aaron.
8: Hey, who does Weston McKennie play for, Buccaneer John?
11: I don't know. I don't watch soccer. It's, I'm a football guy.
9: It's football.
11: Basketball, women's basketball for the Indiana Fever, Caitlin Clark's team, and she's a honey.
9: I want to explore this further.
8: Oh, boy.
9: Who's,
11: I don't know if you have right you do, Aaron.
9: Who's your number one honey in the WNBA?
11: Let's see. Caitlin Clark, Sabrina Carpenter. There's another couple
10: that's
11: of
10: a pop
11: them
10: star,
11: there,
10: if I'm
11: buddy.
10: Not
11: okay?
9: Sabrina Carpenter.
11: You wouldn't know about that, okay? You wouldn't know about that.
8: Yeah, Aaron, you wouldn't know.
9: Sabrina Carpenter?
11: You going to the Army-Navy game this year?
9: You notice a theme with the women that he was naming?
11: I'm on theme with you in a minute. No. You know, are you going to the Army-Navy game this year?
9: He was going Sophie Cunningham. He was going Caitlin Clark.
8: Are they all blonde? Is that what it is?
11: I'm on Caitlin. You're Clark in a minute.
9: I don't even know what that
11: is. Why don't you get Jenna Lane? Whoa. Why don't you get Jenna Lane on the radio again?
9: We haven't had Jenna Lane on in years.
8: Yeah. She doesn't like us anymore,
11: I know. You need to.
8: She doesn't like us anymore, John.
9: Are you going to be watching?
11: Well, she likes me.
9: Are you going to be watching
11: I'm
9: football
11: sure
9: today?
11: Does.
9: You going to be watching the real football?
8: Don't you say that.
11: No, yeah, I'm going to be watching real football when it starts, and I'm winning
9: today.
11: The first week.
9: It starts
11: football.
9: Today.
11: You got that?
9: Football. F-U-T-B-O-L. Football. Bye, Buccaneer John. Yeah, it starts
8: name.
9: Today. Yeah, he likes white women, is what
8: oh,
9: the theme is getting.
8: Oh, I thought maybe they were all blonde.
9: One of them is.
8: One just one?
9: Cunningham.
8: Isn't Caitlin Clark kind of
10: Sabrina
8: blonde-ish?
10: Carpenter blonde as well.
9: Sabrina, yeah. I think he was trying to say Cunningham. I think I speak Buccaneer John. I think he was going Sophie Cunningham. Would you agree?
8: But the creepy thing is you know why he said Sabrina Carpenter. You know he's probably watching her videos.
9: Ugh, poor girl.
8: All right? Like,
9: poor pop
8: and she's
9: got to
8: be, she's super young, right?
10: She's my age, I think.
8: Is she really?
10: Yeah.
8: Oh, all right. I don't, you know, the only reason I've heard her name is kids telling me that like they're her, she's their favorite musician when I do the Great American Teach-In. So we're talking like kids. So I just assumed she was like one of those teenage, you know, girl band or whatever you want to call it.
9: So,
8: girls.
9: Somebody texted in, Buccaneer John's real number one honey is Brittany Griner. What if he did drop that? He's like, I like Brittany Griner. I love Brittany Griner.
8: I mean, I wouldn't have been shocked because this is the same guy who told us his niece was hot. And by the way, hotter than his sister.
9: So, no more words. Let's just end on that.
8: If you dropped it, you know, if you dropped a Brittany Griner, I don't think I'd be shocked.
9: USA. USA.
8: Which we watch the game tonight.
9: Fergs. I'm gonna be there. Sam's gonna be there. I'm gonna be eating wings. You wanna eat some wings, Sam? Or are you on your diet still?
10: No, I'm gonna pound some
9: wings. So is that a yes?
10: I'm going to pound some wings.
8: Yeah, I'll be on my diet soon. Believe me. That's all we have time for today. For Aaron Jacobson, for Sam Cohen in the penalty box, go hang out with those boys tonight at Ferg's. I'm Pat Donovan. Thanks so much to the men and women who serve our country and our community and allow us to be morons for a living. USA!
10: Gold
8: USA!
10: Gold chant.

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13: It's Covino and Rich. Rich Davis puts the cheese in machismo. But he is a macho man.
14: And he's a nacho man.
13: Yeah, he's a nacho man.
14: I love nachos.
13: Rest in peace, Victor Willis, Village People frontman, has passed away at the age of 74 today. Who's the real macho man, Rich? Randy Savage or Hector Camacho, bro?
14: I don't know how you could even ask that question.
13: It's macho time!
14: It's Randy Macho Man Savage.
15: No one
14: on planet Earth would hear someone say macho man and think Camacho.
13: You also downplay the significance and dominance of the early stages of the Hector Macho Camacho career.
14: I do, but I think Randy Macho Man Savage, that's Macho Man, man. That's the Macho Man.
13: Oh, yeah.
16: Randy Savage, I know
15: you are. Your mustache is crooked.
13: Rich, didn't you name your garden after, was it the band or Macho Man?
14: Oh, I have a Macho Man Randy Savage garden.
13: He has a Savage garden in his backyard. That's Dickie Brown Thumb Davis, Steve Covino, in for Dan Patrick, Covino and Rich. Enjoy your Village People today and celebrate. Let's get ready for Team USA. And remember, Rich, we're live from the Fox Sports Radio studios. 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
14: 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You know, I wonder if President Trump puts out a statement about the lead singer of the Village People, because think about it, the
13: right
14: YMCA.
13: Here, 47 minutes ago, Trump mourns Village People singer. Yeah. We will think of Victor every time YMCA is played.
14: Yeah, that became like, what a odd turnaround that song has had.
13: It's a sad day. sad day.
14: Right, well, hey, rest in peace, a legend in the music world.
17: Rich, you were just talking about Panini.
3: there's going to be a Lakers Walker Kessler card for this upcoming season.
14: Yo, I just saw that. You must be pumped. Danny G, you were saying how Lakers fans wanted Kessler from the Jazz.
3: Lakers been eyeing this big man for a while. 7'2". He averages 14.5 points, almost 11 rebounds per game. He is a baller from the Jazz, and he is now a Laker. That happened just a couple minutes ago. 4 years, $130 million deal. And then 10 minutes before that, found out Mitchell Robinson agreeing to a 3-year, $47.4 million deal with the Celtics after his last 8 with the Knicks, of course.
13: That's crazy. I get it. They can't afford to keep him, but you got to run it back the best way you can. And he was the longest tenured Knick, if I'm not mistaken,
3: The Knicks payroll is a mess right now.
13: Like, he was with the Knicks when they were like at their worst. Well,
14: that's why we always talk about those little windows.
13: Well, you could say he got his chip and now he moves on and gets paid.
14: But I'm saying you always make fun of me when I say little windows. Because every team has an opportunity where it's like, this is the year, and the Knicks did it, and now, listen, if they have some payroll issues and they don't run it back, and, you know, you got your championship. So many teams have that little window, and they don't deliver. The Knicks had a memorable season no one could ever take away from them. So, listen, you said it before, man. We live in a world now where it's very tough to repeat and create a dynasty, which is why you got to give credit to, you know, the Chiefs of the world and teams that found a way. Well,
13: that's why I said
14: it's to do it year after year.
13: It's insane to discredit LeBron for what he did. There's so much parity year to year.
14: Yeah. In fact, we were talking about the other day, the parity in baseball. Do we still have only 4 teams in the AL that are over 500? That is wild to me. I can't even believe that.
13: Oh, the Yankees are stinking like Abe Lincoln, dude. They're so bad. They lost 6 in a row. It's the curse of, some people say, the lollipop. And I say this respectfully. I don't try to hate on anybody. I wish Austin Wells would sort of pick it up. Since he's been back, the Yankees stink. And the Rays just keep winning every time the Yankees lose. So
14: big news.
13: Bad.
14: Big news.
13: What?
14: 6 teams are now over 500 in the AL.
13: Yeah, so, you know, everything's competitive, which is why I do think, to backtrack to what we were talking about earlier, yeah, LeBron won one. It was the bubble championship. Winning one is not easy. One with the Lakers. That's just with the Lakers. There's other superstars that have only done that with one team their whole career.
14: True.
13: And they don't get the criticism that LeBron gets.
14: You know what? The one I want to watch tonight, maybe I want to hear your review tomorrow.
13: Love Island, because it's sweeping the nation. No,
14: besides Love Island and besides
16: after the game.
14: And besides World Cup.
13: Can I remind everybody from the Dan Patrick world, though, to keep their kid off of Love Island?
14: Yeah, you used remember Chris Rock used to say, keep your daughter off the pole? Keep your kids off of Love Island.
13: Then it was keep their cheeks off the Instagram. Then keep them off OnlyFans. Keep them off Love Island.
14: So besides Love Island and, of course, Team USA Bosnia tonight.
16: And Herzegovina.
14: And Herzegovina combined. Louis C.K.'s got a new comedy special. And I was always a big fan of Louis C.K., so I'm going to go check that out. That's on Netflix. So if you want to check out Louis C.K., I'm going to check it out. All right, we'll see you guys mañana. Thank you, Dan Patrick and the Danettes and Fox Sports Radio, for hanging with us this morning. If you missed any of the show, Danny G puts up the pod in a few minutes. Yeah. Until tomorrow, have a great hump day. July 1st. Arrivederci, baby.
13: USA. See you in the promised land.
17: USA. USA. USA. USA. USA. USA.
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23: Hey, you know how the world's kind of in a real scary place right now with the horrible stories we hear about every week? I'm Robert Evans. I'm a journalist, and I cover the international fascist movement. And in 2019, July of that year, I decided to do something a little bit different. Instead of covering horror, I wanted to go look for hope. And I found it in a place you might find kind of unlikely, northeastern Syria. The region I visited is known as Rojava, and when the Western media covers it, they mostly just refer to these people as the Kurds. Since 2013, a loose alliance of revolutionaries over there have been fighting to not just drive back ISIS, but to establish something of a utopia, an egalitarian, feminist, eco-conscious community in a place that previously had known mostly war and terror. In the Women's War, I'll take you to this place, and I'll introduce you to the revolutionaries fighting to build it. Brave women who battle for equality with an AK-47, with a spade, and with a pen. Follow me as I travel to a land of war and hope, a place trapped on the edge of utopia and oblivion. 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
25: Smile, buddy.
24: Come on, smile. Oh, honey, he's still not smiling.
25: Maybe he's not a smiler.
24: Yeah, maybe he's just not a happy baby.
25: Maybe he's just being a boy. You know how boys are.
24: Or maybe he's teething. Oh, poor baby. I think his gums hurt.
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24: 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He didn't eat that much.
25: Maybe he's not ticklish.
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25: 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Maybe it's a phase. Maybe he just doesn't like smiling.
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8: Good afternoon, Tampa Bay. I gotta wake up. Stayed up a little late last night. That New Mexico game got delayed until 10 o'clock, and of course I stayed up to watch it. Had a nice little parlay going, but I got greedy, added one extra leg at the end, so I missed it, of course, because it's always that one extra leg of greed that gets you every single time. Anyways, World Cup back on today. Got England on in the studio. They're playing Congo. I love this tournament. Sports are great right now, and it's happening in the summertime. That's what's nice about it. You know, the World Cup 4 years ago, when they did it during American football season, it didn't work for me. You know, being on at the same time as the NFL, I wasn't really, I would say that was the first time I was never really into it. But this year, now that it's back on in the summer, because it's not in Qatar where it's 175 degrees, I'm enjoying this. And it came at the perfect time. And it's just been a successful tournament. So we'll talk more about the World Cup and Team USA. We'll preview that game with Bosnia tonight with Jeff Atanella, former MLS goaltender. Also a Hall of Fame goaltender over at USF. So we'll talk to him at 12:30, as we always do, and get a little preview and learn from him, because he's the soccer expert here in town. I can tell that he's the only soccer expert in town, because I feel like he's on every single show, not just on the station, but every time I log on to social media, he's like doing a podcast. And I'm like, thought Jeff was our guy. Why has he got to do every other show? But
9: trying to get out there.
8: Yeah, no, he's got to do his thing. I've seen him on TV. You know, the World Cup, that's when he can capitalize on his brand. So he's doing a good job. So 12:30, he's coming up. I mean, where do we start? I got some fun Baker Mayfield stuff to go over, but how do we not start with the Tampa Bay Rays? I mean, my God, they are just so good right now. And it's like they make us all just, you know, look silly every single day. And then a week later, you're like, oh, I shouldn't have said that. And that's what the Rays have kind of done to me. But I am so happy to see them back. Now they're 2.5 games up on the Yankees, who got just destroyed last night. Now, I wasn't watching it, but I believe that my dad was texting me, because he was like, are you watching the Yankees and the Tigers? And I'm like, nah, I'm actually waiting for the Rays to start. And yeah, you know, I give my dad credit. Like, he's still watching the Tigers, even though they're breaking his heart every single night. As they sit there at 37-49 and about to sell off all of their good players, he was watching it. He goes, are you watching that, or are you watching soccer? And I'm like, I'm watching soccer. And then I'm waiting for the Rays to start. And, you know, because the Rays are just one of the more exciting teams to watch in all of Major League Baseball right now. And they do it again. And, you know, the moment that I went from, all right, it's not a slump, to this is the new trend, is the slump ended. So I guess, you know, you win 6 in a row, 7-3 over your last 10. It's, I guess maybe this whole time it was a slump. Was it a slump? I mean,
9: I guess it was. Look at that.
8: They proved me wrong.
9: What else is there?
8: It's just, it's crazy. You know, 14 days ago, really less than that, it looked like the Rays were never going to win another game. And then now they look like they're going to go 129-33. You know, they're a hard team to figure out, but I'll take it. You know, they just keep winning. So I'm glad that they finally got back on the hot streak. They really needed it, and they're playing better than anybody right now. They are so damn good. You know, Kirk Herbstreit posted something yesterday that I thought was interesting. Jorge Posada did this whole video about how he can't watch today's baseball. And then Kirk Herbstreit retweeted that and said, thank you. Where did the athletic ability go? Clutch hitting in the 8th and 9th. Starting pitching that goes 8 or 9 innings. Base stealing. He talked about, you know, sack bunts, moving runners over late. And I'm like, you know, outside of the starting pitching going 8 or 9 innings, I'm like, the Tampa Bay Rays pretty much check every single one of these boxes that you want to see in baseball. And I think this is just a common thing that older players always like to do. It's like, oh, the game's just not as good as it used to be.
9: But you're telling me that Jorge Posada's wrong? I agree with everything that he said.
3: I think baseball's better than it's ever been. It's more watchable for one because of all of the rule changes. Now,
9: the rule changes help,
3: but don't get me wrong. Like, I think the steroid era was more fun. Like, it was. I enjoyed the steroid era. I don't know if that's a hot take or not to say steroids were, I don't want to say cool, but
9: it was exciting for sure.
3: Yeah, when they would cut in on ABC, they're like, Mark McGwire's up to bat, like in the middle of a TV show. And you're like, oh my God, we'd stop doing everything to watch McGwire or Sosa. Like, don't get me wrong, I loved that. But towards the end of Posada's career, baseball wasn't really in a healthy place. And now it's healthier and more valuable than ever. So I kind of have to disagree with him a little bit in his take. I don't think it's unwatchable, and I think everything that Kirk Herbstreit pointed out, other than pitchers going 8 or 9 innings, the Rays do all of these things, and that's what makes them such a fun watch, is that they continue to do it over and over and over again, and all of a sudden, here they are on a hot streak again. And there's no in-between with the Tampa Bay Rays. It's like real good or real bad. They've won 6 in a row, the Yankees lost 6 in a row, and you know that's always fun. You got to enjoy that. The Yankees are 2-8 over their last 10. I'm pretty sure when you look in the history books of the New York Yankees, they always kind of falter in June. And I'm here for it. I would love to continue it. I'd love to see it continue to happen. Now, yesterday, we were supposed to do our half-season awards. We did the quarter-season awards. We had fun with that. Yesterday was supposed to be the show for the half-season awards, but Tim, you forgot to remind me that the season was halfway over.
9: Whoa.
3: You were saying, dude, you're the producer of the show, man. You got to be like, hey, half season awards. So, you know, this is on Tim's fault. This is Tim's fault, not my fault. I blame you for that. I'm just going to start blaming you for all the little things that go wrong. If I don't mention that we got the wise guys who listen to the show. If you're a wise guy, I don't mention you guys enough. If I don't mention the wise guys enough, it's because Tim doesn't remind me enough. So pretty much anything that goes wrong, just know it's Tim's fault. And Tim didn't remind me yesterday that the season was halfway over. So today, even though the season is more than halfway over, hopefully we can still have fun with it and we can all forgive Tim for his blunder in just completely forgetting to tell me. So I feel like you should probably be punished and we should do something about this. But
9: I was punished enough yesterday.
3: Yeah, you were. You know what? We're going to ask Jeff Antonella about Germany, too. That was the first time I've ever seen you get like really heated over really anything. You were definitely upset over the whole Germany thing. And now the video comes out of the German players not even wanting to take the penalty kicks. How do you feel about that? Your team's a bunch of
9: soft babies.
3: Yeah.
9: I'm still mad about the gold being taken away for sure. But the fact that came out, that they were so selfish to be like, oh, I'm so scared. Yeah. Oh, please don't put me up there in front of the world. Like, give me a freaking break.
3: Yeah, if you missed it, so when Germany and Paraguay went into extra or penalty kicks, you know, the top five guys that kick, they're used to kicking penalty kicks. But after that, it's a bunch of guys that probably have never kicked a penalty kick in their life.
9: And the one guy who did kick it never kicked in his life, clearly.
3: Yeah, the captain of the team was like, can I get anyone to go up and kick next? And all the German players like, no, finally this guy steps in, he's going to go do it. And of course, he boots it over the net like he was kicking a field goal in American football.
9: The center back of all positions.
3: And after seeing, nobody even knows what a center
9: defender
3: is. You know, when Jeff Antonella comes out at 12:30, he'll start throwing out positions. And I'm like, yeah, nobody knows what that is. But yeah, it was a guy that never kicked a penalty kick in his life. Here he is in the World Cup. Does that make you change your opinion on how soft Germany is for doing that?
9: Yeah, they're extremely soft bunch. Like, that's what pisses me off more than anything. This is your job. You kick a soccer ball around with your foot. Why can't you take a freaking penalty kick? All you're doing is going left or right of the goalie. And I don't know, like, man up, grow a pair, or step up to the friggin' ball, and kick.
3: Or go dead center. That's the thing, is the goalies are just guessing. I don't think they actually know where it's going. It's like a guess. Being a goalie in the shootout or penalty kicks, whatever you want to call it, an easy task.
9: I think I'm more mad at the lack of, how do I say this? The lack of You probably, you know
10: say
9: what?
10: Say it, buddy.
9: I'm more mad at the friggin' Germans not stepping up to the plate, not having to grow it and say, you know what? I'm going to take this for the team. I'm going to do it regardless if I miss or if I make it. That pisses me off, I think, more than the goal yesterday.
10: Yeah, you got
9: taken away.
10: You got nobody wanted in that moment. You know, you don't see that in you don't see that with our teams here in America. Like everybody's like, give me the ball. You know, like you don't see that. And so I thought that was bizarre. It was one of the weirdest things I've ever seen. Like I would want to kick it. So, well, look, you get to root for Team USA tonight. Watch party tonight over at
9: Ferg's. Very excited about that.
10: I know you're going to be there starting at, what, 7 o'clock?
9: 7 o'clock.
10: 7 o'clock, games at 8 o'clock.
9: Probably be there a little bit before then, too, so come on down.
10: Big old watch party at Ferg's. I know you're going to be out there. Aaron Jacobson, Sam, Chris Mathis, everybody from the station. A lot of people from the station. Not everybody, but a lot of folks are going to be out at Ferg's tonight.
9: Good to miss you, Nick.
10: Yeah, unfortunately, I'm gonna be on a flight, and you know, here's what's crazy is I'm going to see the family in Michigan, and I went there on a golf trip back in May, and on that golf trip I played a couple rounds in snow, and it was freezing cold, and that was May, right? Like you expect good weather in May. Nope, didn't get that. So now I checked the weather the other day. Oh, there's just like a historical heat wave running through the north, and it's going to be hotter there than it is here. Today's high there is 98, tomorrow 97, Friday 93. The highs here are 91, 92, 91. So I'm not happy about that. I can't get a break with the damn weather. I'm hoping at night maybe it cool. I still feel like maybe the humidity won't be as bad there, and I'll luck out there, but who goes north and gets hotter weather than Florida?
9: Yeah, that's what happened to me last summer when I went back home to Boston for a little bit.
10: That is the
9: it's crazy.
10: Yeah, that is the luck I am on right now. So I'll have to watch the game on a plane on a screen that's not very big, and then I land right around halftime. So then once halftime starts, I told my dad, I'm like, we're gonna need to find like a bar or something right by the airport. So we'll see what happens. I land around halftime, and then, you know, I'll have, what, 30 minutes to get off the plane and try to get somewhere, hopefully, for the second half, or I'll have to watch it a little bit in the car. So, yeah, my experience tonight, not going to be as exciting as yours. I'm definitely jealous. I wish I would have either flown out a day earlier or a day later. I did look to change the flight, but it's crazy. They want so much money for you to change a flight nowadays. It was like $150 just to change to another flight. It's like I already paid $500 for the flight.
9: That's crazy.
10: You know, the one thing that I hate about COVID is how we bailed out the airlines. I wish we wouldn't have, because they never bail any of us out. They're all scums, and they all take as much money and they take advantage. And look, we're always at the mercy of the airlines. There's nothing we can ever do about it when we have delays or anything that goes wrong. We're helpless. We're at the mercy of the airlines, and they don't care about us. And so I'll be on a plane to watch a game. I guess it'll make the second half of the flight go by a little bit faster. All right, the Tampa Bay Rays. I want to talk about something I think they need to do. My dream scenario for the Tampa Bay Rays. No, it has nothing to do with the trade deadline. We'll talk about that coming up next.
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27: Rounder with a short lead. There's a high fly ball deep into left field down the line. It's hooking. It's at the pole. And it's gone! A two-run homer in the first for Junior Caminero. And the Rays jump on Seth Lugo. 2-0.
10: That was last night, courtesy of Rays Radio. Andy Freed on the call. And Junior Caminero does it again. I mean, the guy is just absolutely on fire. And that poor caller into our show a week ago today, actually, I believe, was when the call came in, right?
9: Correct. A week ago today.
10: Came in on Wednesday. Caller, that poor guy's probably been listening to the station because I think every show's referenced his call saying that the Rays should trade Junior Caminero. And since then, since that call came in, listen to these numbers.
9: Of course, he called in the day after the worst takes.
10: I know. And the day before we did, what is your worst ever sports take? Where was he then? because the very following day he called in with the worst sports take ever. And so since that call came in about trading Junior Caminero, Junior's 10 for 22, which is a .455 batting average. He's hit 7 home runs. Actually, is that even correct? I actually think he's hit 8 home runs. He's hit 8 home runs in
9: no,
10: the last...
9: No, it's 7 home runs dating back to last Wednesday. He had 8 the game. He had 8 in their last loss.
10: Oh, okay. So he's hit 7 home runs, but 8 over his last 7. Okay.
9: Yeah.
10: 15, I shouldn't have challenged you on the stats. You have all the stats. I apologize for that.
9: I'm the stat guy.
10: 15 RBIs. He's been walked 4 times. He's only struck out 4 times. 538 OBP. 1.409 slugging percentage, and his on-base plus slugging percentage, 1.948. Now, to put that into perspective, elite is 0.948. Junior is 1.948. I mean, that is absurd. I mean, he's putting up just incredible numbers, and believe it or not, there are people out there that say, trade this guy. That's the worst take we've ever had in the history of the station, I think.
9: It's definitely top two.
10: I mean, look, I've had some bad ones, but none of them will top that. To recommend, it's just so, it's funny how it all worked out, too. You know, that call comes in, and then it's like, he just goes on a tear. Now, see, I'm the other way with it. I'm kind of wondering why aren't the Rays just signing this guy long term? You know, make him a Ray for life. You have the opportunity to do so many things by doing so. You could change the perception of the franchise. And the reason I had this thought, and look, we've all been thinking about it a lot, of why don't they sign Junior Caminero? And some of you in the car are yelling at the radio, because they might not play next year. Hold on, I'll get to that. Major League Baseball is starting to market Junior Caminero. I know he announced he was going to the Home Run Derby, and so that's why they're kind of starting to do it. But during this little stretch that he's on, you know, they're starting to post clips of his home runs, and they're kind of marketing him a little bit. And for the first time, I would say, since Evan Longoria, and honestly, I don't think Major League Baseball marketed him very well. But they're leaning into Junior Caminero, and they're starting to market him as one of their premier players in this league. And you have an opportunity to change your perception from, you know, an LA Dodgers farm club to a Major League Baseball team by getting a deal done. And you could say, well, you know, Major League Baseball might not play next year. They still have time. Even if they're not going to play next year, which I think you're right, they're probably not, I still think you got to give this guy a long-term deal and just lock it up, because the longer you wait, whether they play or not next year, the longer you wait, every single day, the price goes a little bit higher. There are other teams that are doing this, you know, that they have the same thoughts we have. Like, yeah, lockout could be around the corner, but you know what? We're going to lock up our young superstar because we know that it saves us some money. Now, players that were signed in 2026, and again, all of these ownerships, they know a lockout could be coming. Didn't stop them. The Detroit Tigers signed shortstop Kevin McGonigal. 8 years, $150 million. He had 20 days of service at the time they gave him that contract. Connor Griffin, shortstop for the Pirates. They gave him 9 years, $140 million. He had 5 days of service time. The Mariners paid shortstop Colt Emerson. 8 years, $95 million. He had 0 days of service time. Shortstop Cooper Pratt for the Brewers, 8 years, $50 million, with 0 days of service time. And Luis Lara for the Brewers, 7 years, $31 million, 0 days of service time. Now, he's obviously going to cost you more than $31 million. He's going to cost the most on this list. If you're looking at the biggest deal on here, Kevin McGonigal, 8 years, $150. What did they pay Wander? I think it was 10 years, 190, something like that, 200 right there, borderline. It's going to cost you something like that. I think you could probably get him. Look, if Kevin McGonigal's going 8 for 150, I'm going to say for Junior, you're looking at, you know, 9 for 200. Just go ahead and lock it up.
9: Sorry to interrupt, but if you want the Wander contract, it was 11 for 182.
10: 11 for 182. Okay, I thought it was 9 for 182. So 11 for... Yeah, you're not going to get that kind of deal. That was a hell of a deal. But, you know, you do this. And my dream scenario for the Rays, you know, most baseball fans, their dream scenario is we win a World Series and then we have a parade. I'm not even asking for that. Now, I want that. But all I want are two things that no other franchise has to, you know, wish and hope for. I want by the end of the year, by the end of the summer, the two things I want: shovels in the ground and a pen to paper with Junior Caminero. Because he is going, well, look, we've had the conversation the last couple of days, and I know some people will still call me crazy about, you know, superstar or star. He is going to enter next season as a superstar. You know, right now I got him as a star who is about to elevate to that next step, because I think to become a superstar, multiple all-star appearances, he's about to have that. MVP consideration over several seasons. He doesn't have it over several seasons, but he's going to be in MVP consideration for this year. National endorsement appeal. He doesn't have that yet. But after Home Run Derby, and maybe after some folks see him in October baseball, I bet you going into next year, he's got some national endorsement deals. Big postseason moment. He's going to have an opportunity, like I said, to play October baseball. Recognition from casual fans, not just baseball fans. That's what makes you a superstar. He doesn't have all those boxes checked yet, but he is going to have all of those boxes, I believe, checked by the time next year comes around. And once he gets to that superstar level, you're talking about having to pay even more. So let's just get it done. Let's get it over with. Let's get it out of the way, and let's change the perception of this franchise. You have a guy that you can now market into your new stadium, wherever it might be. God hope it's Tampa. But wherever it ends up being, you have a superstar on your team that you can market going into next year. So, like, get it done. But those are the two things that I want to see as a Rays fan. Again, while every other fan base is like, oh, in championships and parades, we got to just hope to keep the team. And then, of course, keep our player. You know, it's funny. We were talking about how good Junior was last year, yesterday on the show, and the amount of text messages we got, stop talking about how good he is. They're going to trade him. Like, I know that fans are joking, but at the same time, they're not. They feel like that's going to happen one day because that's what's always happened. So change the perception of your fan base, or change the perception of your franchise to your fan base, and get the deal done. And don't tell me like, oh, there might be a lockout, because it didn't stop these other clubs from getting it done. You know, if the Tigers wait on Kevin McGonigal, his price tag goes up. He's one of their best hitters, and he's just a rookie. If they wait till next year, they're not getting him for 8 years, 150. It might become 8 years at 200. So the longer and longer they wait, the more and more it's going to cost, and the less likely it happens. But just go ahead and sign the guy up, because you can market him, and he is going to become one of the faces of Major League Baseball. You can tell. You can just see it. They want a guy who can hit home runs to market the brand around. He can be that guy. Even in little old Tampa Bay, he can do that here. So I hope that's something they can get done soon. And I understand they got to get a stadium done. And you know, look, the Rays aren't going anywhere. And I don't mean like anywhere as in, yes, they could leave here. But I'm saying they're not going, like, they're going to be a franchise, whether it's here or someone else. Or somewhere else. So you might as well just get the deal done and make it happen. So hopefully that will happen soon, because this franchise needs to alter their perception. And that is one way ownership could do it. So that is my dream scenario: stadium, and then pen to paper. I almost said paper to pen. All right, Jeff Antonella coming up next. We'll talk about the World Cup. Team USA taking on Bosnia tonight. 8 o'clock kickoff. We'll have him tell us what that matchup is going to look like tonight.
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10: All right, welcome back to the Nick Wise Show, live on a Wednesday, but a Friday for me. I will be out the rest of the week. Also, Monday, you will have Ronnie Lane tomorrow, Joe Buck's Fan Show with Steve Isbitz, Ira Kaufman on Friday, and then Monday, Rock Riley. So I will be out after today, but big day today before we get to the fun of the weekend. Team USA got a game tonight, and here to talk about a former MLS goaltender, former USF goaltender, Hall of Famer over at USF. Now he's on the broadcast team for the Tampa Bay Rowdies, Jeff Atanella, who seems to be doing every single podcast and TV show and radio show that he is asked to do. Jeff, welcome back. I'm glad you could find time in all of the interviews that you're doing over this World Cup tournament.
3: Listen, man, it's time to spread the love of the game, brother.
10: Everywhere I, like, every show I listen to and everything I see, like, you're everywhere right now. You're doing your thing. So I like it because it means I got the right person to talk about this tournament. So Team USA, game tonight, playing Bosnia, 8 o'clock. You know, Canada and Mexico, they've now made it on to the round of 16. How much pressure is on Team USA as one of the hosts to also do the same and get to the round of 16 tonight?
3: You know, man, I think that that definitely adds a layer to it. But for the greater good of U.S. soccer, you know, the pressure of this game is real. I mean, it's something that this is a game that for the momentum to keep going and for people to be optimistic about U.S. soccer, I mean, this is a game they have to win. And I think that everybody understands that. I think that everybody knows that. It's not going to be an easy one. But, you know, especially after watching Canada advance, then you see what Mexico did last night and really what Mexico has been doing this entire tournament. You know, it's kind of our turn as the host nation to, you know, put our stake in the ground and say, hey, listen, like we're right there with you. And if anything, you know, we're going to make a bigger run than you guys are. So there's a lot of layers to this game, man. There's a lot of layers. There's a lot of pressure and there's a lot of different things. But I think that this is a group of players that have been kind of building to this point. And, you know, this is a group that was kind of built to withstand this type of pressure and be in this moment. So I'm optimistic, cautiously optimistic. But at the same time, I think that we have the right group to get it done.
10: Yeah, Mexico getting to play in Mexico is dangerous. They looked really good last night. Of course, the Ecuador players probably never got to sleep because the fans were outside of the hotel all night honking their horns. You know, soccer's just, the fandom around the world is absolutely incredible. And it's just, I think it's really cool to see the love of this game from around the world. I know we don't fully embrace it here, but around the world they do. And the scenes from Mexico last night were just absolutely incredible, especially after they won. And you hear the call on TV of the curse is finally broken and the fireworks are going off in Mexico City. I mean, it was just an incredible scene. And hopefully we'll see something like that tonight here in the U.S. of A. But, you know, I know United States is the betting favorite against Bosnia. How well do they match up against the United States? Talking about little old Bosnia of Herzegovina, like how well do they match up against Team USA?
3: I mean, I think they match up pretty well, and it's not necessarily like player for player, but it's more about style for style, right? Like the U.S. has played against teams that play a little bit more defensively, but, you know, Bosnia, they do everything better than the teams that we've seen. You know, there's a reason that they reached this stage. There's a reason that they beat Italy in a knockout game, and, you know, Italy plays a little bit more defensive than the U.S. will. You know, the U.S. is going to attack. The U.S. is going to be ambitious. They're going to go at them. And, you know, I've been kind of saying all along when you go back and you watch how Switzerland played against Bosnia, they got an early goal, and then it forced them to have to open up a little bit more. So for me, if we're able to get a goal in that first 20, you know, that would go such a long way in terms of forcing Bosnia to do something that they're not as comfortable with. But, you know, when you're talking about the physicality, you're talking about their ability on set pieces and really their ability to defend and catch teams on the counterattack. It's just one of those things where, you know, if you catch U.S. at the right moment, if U.S. has a bad pass or a bad giveaway, it's a team that's going to be willing to capitalize on it, and they have the ability to do that. So, you know, it's going to be up to the U.S. to be really crisp on the ball and, like, make sure that they're organized defensively when they even have the ball as well to eliminate those counterattacks and really, really, really be locked in on set pieces because that's going to be a huge part of this game.
10: Team USA, 8 o'clock tonight. They're taking on Bosnia. Talking to Jeff Atanella right now, former MLS goaltender, former USF goaltender, as we get ready for the game. What do you think Bosnia is going to try to do tonight to USA? You think they're going to kind of sit back and wait for Team USA to make a mistake? Or do you think they will try to be a little bit more aggressive than maybe a team like Paraguay, who wasn't much, you know, they were very aggressive in that first game?
3: Well, I think that for me, I think that Bosnia, you know, you'll see, I think that in the first 5 or so minutes that it's going to be a pretty open game. Like, I think that Bosnia is going to try to go. They're going to try to attack. They're going to try to catch us sleeping a little bit. And then as the game goes on, you'll see this a lot in soccer where the first 5-10 minutes, it's a little bit more open than it's going to be. And then the team kind of settles back into that natural position, which they're a little bit more comfortable with, which is getting bodies behind the ball. So it wouldn't shock me if Bosnia comes out of the gate with some more energy, pressing, really trying to get high, really trying to get up the field and see if they can sneak one in on the U.S. from the beginning. But then from there, I'd expect them to drop back a little bit more into their defensive shell and kind of do what we were talking about in terms of making it really hard to break down and then trying to catch U.S., like catch them on that mistake, catch them that opportunity where the U.S. has opened up and then try to maximize that with numbers forward as best as they can.
10: USA beat Paraguay 4-1 in the very first game. Is Bosnia better or worse than Paraguay, who just eliminated Germany?
3: I think that they're better. It's just similar styles, right? So, you know, Paraguay scored their early goal. And when you have a defensive team that's able to get that first goal and they go up 1-0 and then they could do what they do best, which is defend and really protect their own goal, that's when those teams get really dangerous. So if you see, if Bosnia is able to be the team that scores first in this game, it's going to be pretty hard for the U.S. to get that one back because they're so good defensively. So I think that Bosnia does. I think that they defend better. I think that they're better in this block, and I think that they know how to play in transition a little bit better than Paraguay does. But it's really, there's a saying in soccer where it's just goals change games. Goals change games in soccer so immensely.

0: talking about. Hopefully, a Team USA win and previewing the round of 16 matchup against possibly Belgium, which would be Monday night. So, Jeff, we'll talk to you again next week. We'll talk to you on Tuesday. Hopefully, we're talking about a round of 16 victory. What a show that would be if that can come true. So have a good weekend. Enjoy the game tonight, and we'll talk soon, all right?
1: You too, man. Enjoy the little break you're taking.
0: Thanks, buddy. That is Jeff Atenell, a former MLS goaltender and, of course, the Hall of Famer from USF. Shout out to the Bulls. But there you go. It was a foul, Tim. Sorry, buddy. Germany has been eliminated, as Pat Donovan would say.
2: No, it wasn't.
0: What did the ref call it?
2: The ref is blind as a bat. VAR blows, and no, that was not a foul.
0: I liked it this morning because you were still kind of bummed out about it, and somebody in the building goes, "Yeah, you're not a German fan." It goes, "What's on your birth certificate?" And Tim's like, "USA."
2: Hey, I'm rooting for Team USA.
0: Well, you are now that Germany's out.
2: It's the, like I said, it's the one sport that I root for Germany.
0: And
2: everything else, I am a red-blooded American as they come.
0: You're not going to root for Germany in any other sport. You're going to root for them the one that they're best at. I understand you not being a Germany basketball fan. But anyways, Tim's going to be out at Ferg's tonight. Watch party going down to Ferg's. The game starts 8 o'clock. Tim will be out there starting at 7 with the Pat and Aaron show. Chris Mathis is going to be out there as well. So if you're looking for a place to watch the game, you know, I went there for the Columbia game. I mean, that was just insane. It'll be tough to match that. One, it was Columbia. Two, it was a Saturday night, but I expect Ferg's to be popping tonight. So definitely enjoy that. All right, something with the NFL. I think this will be fun. Quarterback related, Baker Mayfield related. We'll get to it coming up next.
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7: All right, we had fun talking football with Jeff Antonella. Let's talk about American football, the game we all love. Because I know some of you only like the World Cup, not all of you. But I do think the one thing we can all agree on is our love for American football. If you don't love the NFL and you don't love college football, hey, I don't know what you're doing here. But hey, we welcome you. I don't want you to leave just because you don't like them. But I thought we'd have some fun with the NFL. I found this article ranking NFL starting quarterbacks by tiers ahead of the 2026 season. So there are six tiers. Tier one, transcendent talents. There's five of them. Tier number two is tier two borderline stars. There's 12 of them. Tier number three is promising prospects. There's four of them. Tier four, volatile veterans. There's five of them. Tier number five is prized project, and tier six, holdovers and placeholders. There are six of those. So we'll start at the very top. Transcendent talents, tier one. There's five quarterbacks. Tim, do you think Baker Mayfield is one of the transcendent talent quarterbacks in the league? There's five of them. Do you think he falls in tier number one?
8: I do not.
7: He says no to number one. Who would you say falls into your number one if you had to take a guess? Who are those five quarterbacks?
8: All right, five quarterbacks. Josh Allen.
7: Josh Allen does fall into your number one. That is correct.
8: Patrick Mahomes. Lamar Jackson.
7: That is correct. Both of them.
8: Matt Stafford.
7: That is correct.
8: And
7: who's that last one?
8: That's a good question. Give me a hint.
7: Missed the playoffs last year. Was on one of the greatest college football teams in college football.
8: Oh, history. Joe Burrow.
7: Joe Burrow is the fifth one. Real quick, I think we might have breaking news to the show. Let me verify this real quick. We'll get back into the segment, but let me just verify the breaking news that just came across my screen here. Let's see. Yep, it is true. Breaking news: Corey Perry returns to the Kings on a one-year, $1 million deal. So he'll play with the LA Kings in what will be his 42nd season in the NHL. All right, back to the NFL stuff. Corey Perry's gone. So that means the King. Well, actually, we broke the trend. I guess the Kings aren't going to the Stanley Cup Finals. All right, tier number two, borderline stars. There are 12 of them. Tier number two, borderline stars. Do you think Baker Mayfield falls under tier number two, where there are 12 borderline stars?
8: I would say, yeah, I think he does.
7: Baker Mayfield does not, unfortunately, fall in this tier.
8: Interesting.
7: You have the likes. It is interesting because I think there are some quarterbacks in here that I think he is just as good as. Jalen Hurts, Sam Darnold. You know, it's interesting because so much talk about Baker and his interceptions. Sam Darnold had 14 interceptions last year.
8: Again, Sam Darnold is overrated.
7: I think if you put Baker Mayfield on that Seattle team, I think he could have just as much success. Caleb Williams also in this category. Bo Nix.
8: Drake May.
7: Jaden Daniels, Jared Goff. Would you relax? This isn't Boston radio.
8: I'm not.
7: Jaden Daniels, Jared Goff, Brock Purdy, Jordan Love, Justin Herbert, Dak Prescott, Drake May, and Trevor Lawrence. Look, there's a couple guys in here I would probably take Baker Mayfield over.
8: Agreed.
7: You know, I probably wouldn't take him over Jalen Hurts. Jalen Hurts has.
8: I would.
7: Would you, I'm not against it. Mm-hmm. I wouldn't argue on that one. I'm not. I think he probably is an overall better thrower, but Jalen Hurts, his football IQ is just, it's top notch. He's one of the smartest quarterbacks I think in the league, and I think that's why he does so well. But he's dealt with some prima donnas there in Philly.
8: Oh, absolutely. I think from his mentality is phenomenal. The way he's able to just focus on the game, not worry about, like you said, all the prima donnas out there. But I think, and his running ability is, I think, better than Baker's. But I would rather Baker than Jalen.
7: What about Sam Darnold? I guess you'd go Baker.
8: I've always said I would rather have Baker than Darnold. And I honestly, if you put Baker Mayfield on that Seattle team, his numbers would be better than what Sam Darnold's was.
7: All right, for one season and one season only, would you take Baker over Caleb Williams?
8: Yes.
7: Bo Nix?
8: Yes.
7: Jaden Daniels?
8: If you're giving me his rookie year, no.
7: No, if you're giving me your rookie year, yes.
8: Well, no, I'm saying, oh, yes, you're right. I'm sorry, I was phrasing that wrong. Yes. If his rookie year, yes, but overall, right now, I think I kind of would lean Baker.
7: All right, what about Jared Goff?
8: I think I would go with Goff.
7: Brock Purdy?
8: Baker.
7: Jordan Love or Baker Mayfield?
8: Baker. I'm not a Jordan Love guy.
7: Justin Herbert or Baker Mayfield?
8: Herbert.
7: Dak Prescott or Baker Mayfield? So far, I'm agreeing on you with most of these.
8: I think I would have to go with...
7: I'm gonna go with Dak, I think, on that one.
8: Yeah, just barely Dak.
7: Drake May or Baker Mayfield, 1 year and 1 year only?
8: May.
7: Yeah, biased. Trevor Lawrence or Drake May, 1 year only?
8: Trevor Lawrence or who?
7: Baker Mayfield, 1 year only.
8: Okay, you said Drake May.
7: Oh, did I? My bad.
8: Trevor Lawrence or Baker? I've always been enamored with what Trevor Lawrence can do on the football field. I think he can do whatever he wants. Granted, when he got to the NFL, it's been a whole different ballgame, but I think I'd go with Trevor.
7: All right, so there's still a lot of guys in there you took over Baker Mayfield, and I agree with you on pretty much every one that you had said. Now, promising prospects, obviously he doesn't fall under this category because it's all the younger guys, but that has Jackson Dart, Tyler Shuck, Cam Ward, and Malik Willis. Tier number four, volatile veterans. There's five quarterbacks. Do you think Baker Mayfield falls in this territory?
8: I think, yeah, that's where they put him in.
7: Yeah. Can you name the other guys? It's going to be hard to kind of name, but it's Aaron Rodgers, Daniel Jones, then Baker Mayfield, C.J. Stroud, and Bryce Young.
8: See, that's crazy to me.
7: I think it's kind of weird they're putting him in that category, too. I don't understand how he's not in that tier two category. I think there's so many guys, it's not even debatable in that category that he's better than.
8: And I would say Bryce Young deserves to be in the promising prospects as much as, I know he's a rival here, but like, again, what is Bryce Young is in 2 years?
7: Well, I guess you'd have to put him plus C.J. Stroud. I mean, both of them were in the same draft class and they both fall under this category, but they are listed as veterans now as they enter.
8: I think they're in
7: year four, right? I think they're in their fourth year.
8: Okay,
7: this will be their fourth year coming up.
8: Yeah, but volatile? I mean, yeah, what C.J. Stroud was in the playoffs last year is atrocious. But the fact that, like we talked about, Baker Mayfield is in this category is insane to me when borderline stars, Baker Mayfield has been there plenty of times.
7: No, I agree with you. I think this article's got him way too low. Of course, Tier 5 Prize Project, there's just one there. It's Fernando Mendoza. Tier number 6... holdovers and placeholders, which I'm glad he didn't fall into this category. Kyler Murray, Deshaun Watson, which is funny because, you know, Deshaun Watson was brought into the Browns to replace Baker Mayfield, and he falls in a weaker category. Kirk Cousins, Geno Smith, Tua, and Jacoby Brissett are all the quarterbacks in that list. So clearly not a lot of respect for Baker Mayfield, according to Brian DiArdo of CBS Sports, who made this article up. But
8: trash.
7: Yeah, I kind of disagree. I just think there's a number of guys you could put Baker Mayfield. I think Baker Mayfield's one of the most underrated quarterbacks in the league. But I'm not one of those people that's going to be like, this is the stuff that puts a chip on Baker's shoulder. I hate that phrase. That's the one phrase in sports drives me crazy. Are you a chip on the shoulder guy, Tim?
8: The only chip on the shoulder that actually deserves to be held was Tom Brady. Other than that, I think everybody uses it. Like, if you get drafted second overall, oh my God, he's got a chip on his shoulder. Please. You're second overall pick.
7: He was the first overall pick.
8: No, I'm just talking
7: in general.
8: General, yeah.
7: Yeah, no, I gotcha. But yeah, I thought Baker was a little bit low in that. So kind of an interesting read to see where nationally they think of Baker Mayfield. Clearly not very high according to that writer, but I thought it was kind of fun to go through that and just kind of compare Baker Mayfield to the rest of the NFL. Look, I think at worst he's a top 15 quarterback. We've seen him here in Tampa Bay as a top 5 and a top 10. That's why I think everyone just refers to last season as if that's the end all be all, as if there weren't a ton of things wrong with this team, especially on the defensive side of things. But on offense, they were just loaded with injuries, and we just forget how good he was those first two seasons here. Just simply because of what happened at the end of the year, it's just fresh in all of our minds. So I think everybody's a little bit down on Baker Mayfield, but you know, I don't know. It's an interesting world when it comes to Baker. People have a different opinion on him. I do want to let you know, if you're watching the World Cup right now, if you live line England, you're probably going to get some good odds. They are losing right now to Congo DR. Somebody on the text line saying it's rigged. Anyways, if you want to bet on that game, you still can live line it right now. You can do player props. I know a couple of guys in the building were taking Harry Kane to score 2 goals. So far, he has not accomplished that. 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

0: 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We are your home for Tampa Bay sports, and we always want you to be able to take your sports teams with you, and now you can. All right, I want to get into a little bit of the World Cup, but not like deep diving, right? I want to make this for where the casual fan or maybe someone who's not even into the World Cup can enjoy this conversation. But just a couple things. I thought the scenes from Mexico yesterday were absolutely incredible. It's funny because here in America, everybody just wants to change all the rules. I keep seeing like a lot of people, at least from here, from the station, you know, like I saw Aaron Jacobson talking about it last night. Everyone hates the offsides rule. Like offside, it's the rule. I think whenever we don't fully understand something, we're like, oh, let's just get rid of it. And, it's not our game to just change, right? Like it's what, our fifth biggest sport? And you can tell because the scenes in Mexico yesterday were just absolutely incredible. After they won, Mexico City had fireworks and there were just millions of people lined up downtown in the city. And it was absolutely incredible. And they're off to the round of 16 as a host nation, as is Canada, which a lot of pressure on Team USA to do the same, especially when we are. Look, we're not even co-hosting it. We are the host. We allowed Canada and Mexico to have a piece of it. And Mexico's got three stadiums involved, Canada too. We've got 11. So we're letting them be part of this. So we are the main host. So we got a lot of pressure on us to get it done tonight. But just seeing the scenes and then the Mexican fans, I don't know if you guys saw this, but they were out front of the Ecuador hotel the night before the game, just honking their horns and going just absolutely crazy.
1: You know what, though? I hate that when it happens in our big four sports. I don't like that. So, like, when it happens for the World Cup, I don't like that.
0: You don't like what? Like, fans being outside of the hotel room honking horns?
1: Honking horns, trying to call the hotel numbers and doing all that. I'm not a fan of that. I don't like it when it happens just amongst our professional sports teams. So, if I'm going to be consistent, I got to carry that over to that.
0: Really? You're just a no fun person.
1: No, it's not that I'm a no fun person. It's like I want to beat you on your merits. Like if I don't want them to
0: see. I appreciate the fandom. I think it's great. Now, do you think the Ecuador team could actually hear the chanting and the car horns from where they were? I mean, I would imagine the hotel probably, you know, accommodated them to where they were probably high enough up and maybe they were on the other side of the hotel to where they couldn't hear the noise from the road. But do you think that's like, do you think they heard the noise from the hotel room? Like, I don't know if that necessarily played a factor into the game.
1: No.
0: But I like the fans feeling like they maybe did play a factor in the game.
1: Yeah. Like you said, it depends on where the players were. I mean, hotels aren't always, have the thickest of walls. So, again, it is what it is. Like, hey, good for you. If that's what you did, fine. But I would like to believe that it didn't have an effect on the game and the Ecuador team got a nice sound sleep and still lost.
0: But, I thought the scenes were absolutely incredible. Now, one of the biggest complaints I've seen over the last couple of days, we didn't have it in any of yesterday's games, is the penalty kicks, the game ending in penalty kicks. I started to think, like, who has the best overtime in all of sports? And I'm guessing a lot of our audience isn't going to say the World Cup because I think a lot of folks don't like the penalty kicks. And Tim, I know right now you're probably not a fan of them either after the Germany game. I'm not trying to take a dig, but I would imagine that probably plays a factor in your answer. Now, for me, I'll say this about the penalty kicks. Like, yes, it is weird because I don't like shootouts in hockey, right? But in hockey, especially in the regular season, they're playing 5 minutes and then they're going right to the shootout. In the World Cup, they're going from they're playing 30 extra minutes, 2 15-minute halves. And if no one scores, at some point this thing has to end. And if you're the better team, score in that 15 minutes and get it done and don't make it come down to penalty kicks. But I will say this about the penalty kicks. I am glued to the television when they are happening in the World Cup, and I can't turn it off. You know, the other day, the dogs needed to go outside during Germany and Paraguay. I'm like, you're going to hold on 1 second. One of my dogs is a German Shepherd. I think she was nervous and didn't want to have to go through it. But they had to wait. I cannot turn the TV off. Now, if you're going to say what is the best overtime in sports, it's hard to go against the NHL playoffs. I think that one's probably the best. I used to like college football playoffs. Or, I'm sorry, college football overtime, but they kind of ruined that.
1: Yeah, for me, I like the NHL playoffs. And listen, in the regular season playing 82 games, give me the 3-on-3 and then give me the shootout. Get the game over with. I don't have time to stay up and watch 3 overtimes for game 49 of 82. But when it comes to deciding a championship, I despise the fact that games are decided by penalty kicks. And to your point, they are exciting. They are one of the most exciting things in sports, no doubt about it, with the penalty kicks. And my answer has been developed long before 2 days ago, you know, the Germany game 2 days ago. I've been on this train for a very long time. Give me 5-on-5 NHL, and I don't care how the goal is scored. If it hits off a random guy's ass, or if it goes off the back wall like it did in this Stanley Cup final, bounces over off the skate of the goalie and goes in, I don't care. Because at the end of the day, I would rather the game be decided 5-on-5, full strength, than just going down to shootouts.
0: I don't mind the 4-on-4 in the regular season. I think 3-on-3 in the regular season, then 4-on-3, of course, if someone gets a penalty. It used to be 4-on-4.
1: Mm-hmm.
0: I like the 4-on-4 more than look, I think both are exciting. I think college football used to have a good overtime.
1: Yeah. And I like their overtime.
0: I don't anymore. I think it's stupid now when you go from the 25 and then after the two-point conversion. It's silly. But they've done that.
1: How long has that been around? I feel like they've done that forever.
0: No, they just started that. And for them to go back and forth, what it used to be is they started at the 25, and then after the second one, you still started from the 25, but you had to go for two. Now they just sign you up at the two-point conversion. My guess is, I don't know, maybe Vegas plays a factor with the over-unders or something. But the fact that they have to go from one side of the field to the other to complete these two-point conversions drives me nuts. And it takes forever just for 1 2-yard play. And it's absolutely just silly. You're looking it up right now. You don't believe me?
1: No, I was actually looking up something else.
0: I saw you on the computer. I'm like, he's not believing me about the college football overtime.
1: No, it's not that I don't believe you. I remember it, you know, you have to score, like if you score a touchdown on the second drive, you know, then you went for two. I just didn't remember how far it went.
0: Yeah, it went to the third one, but they still would go from the 25, and now they line them up at the 2-yard line, and I find it very annoying that each team plays in a separate side of the end zone, and so it just, for a 2-yard play, it takes forever. And, you know, a play from the 2-yard line is typically, it's not really an exciting play. So you're going back and forth and it's taking forever.
1: Yeah, no. And I enjoy it. I think the college football game is fun. It's even with the 2-point conversion. Like I said, my big gripe is I want a championship decided on the merits. I don't want a championship decided on a gimmick. And to me, penalty kicks, shootouts, you know, even 2-point conversions, you could argue, they're gimmicks. You know, give me the actual gameplay and give me the flow, because to me, that's what I like.
0: The Tampa Bay Lightning have a new member on the team as NHL free agency is underway. We'll tell you who that is coming up next on the Nick Wise Show.
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0: All right, welcome back to the Nick Wise Show. A couple new Lightning players added to the team as free agency has officially opened up. And, adding to the team, first, you have Ilya Mikheyev. And these hockey names are always going to be the hardest to pronounce, coming over from Chicago. Now, Ilya Mikheyev is going to probably be your third line winger. You know, he had 18 goals a year ago with the Blackhawks. Not going to be on one of your top lines. He's going to help you more as he's a defensive winger, two-way hockey player. I think the one thing that the Lightning really like about this guy is at the age of 31, he's still one of the fastest skaters in the NHL. You're going to see him probably, like I said, on your third line, possibly even your fourth line. And, you know, the biggest asset that he's going to bring to the team is he's a great penalty killer. So perfect fit for the Tampa Bay Lightning as what gave them struggles in that series against Montreal. Well, being able to stop the penalty. being able to stop the power play. Montreal was really good on the power play. And, you know, more often than not, you're going to have to face teams like that in the playoffs. So he comes in and can help you be a two-way hockey player. He's going to help you on the defensive side of things as a winger. Again, his ceiling, you know, probably 15 to 20 goals. He's never going to be a high-end playmaker. But I think he's excellent penalty killer. He's very fast. He's reliable on defense. I just think there's limited upside there. He's not going to be a big-time goal scorer for you. And then Jeffrey Veal also coming over from the Ducks, going to be with the Lightning now. Jeffrey Veal's one of those, I guess you could say, maybe one of the enforcers. They're trying to get a little bit more physical. 6'1", 210-pound guy, constantly, you know, finishing checks. And he's not afraid to stand up for his teammates. He might be the guy that someone gets knocked, Brandon Hagel gets knocked down. We know he can handle his own. We saw it in the Montreal series. But, you know, he's your enforcer that can stand up. And look, every team needs one of those. So, again, he's probably going to be the fourth line winger. So not huge signings, but
1: the Ilya Mikheyev signing I do like. I think he's a good middle six forward for the Lightning. The Veal signing, I just look at it going, it's too much. I get it. He's an enforcer, and I get that the cap is consistently growing in the NHL, which is great. But I still look at $2.5 million as a lot of freaking money AAV. And for a guy who's 29 years old, has only played in 99 career NHL playoff games, he's never played more than 40 games in a single season.
0: So, no, and you definitely need him to stay healthy and stay on the ice. But again, they need that bully, though.
1: I understand
0: You see what Florida's doing, and they continue to add more goal scorers. And they were already a physical team. And so you need a guy like Veal who can come in here and be physical. So I don't hate the signing. I obviously like the Ilya signing a little bit more, but I don't hate the signing. I think he is what they need. They need to get a little bit tougher, and he provides that.
1: He does. Like I said, though, it's part of being tough is also making sure that you're on the ice and not playing in more than 40 games in a single season at the age of 29 for getting paid 5 years at $2.5 million. To me, that's too much. And you know what? I get it that it's probably not a lot compared to the cap. If you want to go out and make a big splash, the Lightning have a lot of work they're going to have to do with the cap in order to make that big splash.
0: I don't expect a big splash.
1: I don't either. I mean, all the reports are saying that Zach Werenski wants to be in either Toronto or Tampa. He declined a trade to the Stars in order to be in one of those two places. But the problem with that is Tampa has to have the assets in order to go get the guy that Columbus would say yes to. And by getting rid of some of those assets, that means shedding money off the books that I just don't see happening.
0: Switching gears just a little bit. Text came into the show. It said, Nick, your takes are all over the place. Yesterday, in your eyes, Junior was not a superstar. Today, he could be the face of Major League Baseball. Consistency, question mark. Tim, did I once say Junior Caminero? Did I change my opinion on that?
1: Didn't you say that earlier, Nick? I could have sworn you said that. He's the face of Major League Baseball.
0: No, you got to listen to...
1: I'm kidding.
0: I know you are. You got to listen to every single word. And I get it. Look, people are listening. They might be multitasking. They're doing certain things. So I understand. But no, I don't... You know, we were talking about in to open the show, you know, what are the Rays waiting on to sign Junior Caminero long term? I think this is something that needs to get done. And it hasn't gotten done yet. And a lot of people are, you know, talking about how baseball is going to be on a pause next year. And most likely there will be a lockout. But that hasn't stopped a lot of teams from signing up and coming talent. Like the Tigers, Kevin McGonigal, they signed him 8 years, $150 million. He had 20 days of service time when they made that signing. The Pirates did the same thing with Connor Griffin, 5 days of service time, 9 years, $140 million. Mariners, Brewers actually did two of them, also did the same thing with guys who had never even played. You sign them now, you get longer term deals. What I said about Junior Caminero is, no, I think he's borderline superstar. Now, I know some people have already elevated him to that level, but when I think superstar, you got to check a couple boxes. You got to have multiple all-star appearances. He's about to check that box as he goes into the all-star game in just a couple weeks. MVP consideration over several seasons. Maybe MVP consideration at least at all would be nice, and he's going to get that this year. He's right now, he's in the top three to win AL MVP.
1: That's why you got to sign him now, because even though he's correct. Top three, if that goes on his record as even being top five at the end of the season, he's top five in MVP voting, that already jettisons his contract up even more.
0: But personal accolades do matter. And then you got to look at things like national endorsement appeal. He doesn't have any national endorsements, but at the start of next season, after he gets through, this All-Star game with the home run derby, after he is the third base starter in the All-Star game, after he plays some October baseball, he's going to check all of those boxes. He's going to have his opportunity for a postseason moment. He's going to earn that recognition from casual fans, not just regular baseball fans, because the casuals don't know him yet, guys. And those are all the things that he needs to get to that next level, which he's well on his way. And so I believe by the end of the year, all of those boxes are going to be checked. And I believe when you are starting and the Tampa Bay Rays take the field to start the season in 2027, yeah, you're probably looking at a guy being a superstar. I think at that point, he will check all of these boxes off that I need him to check. And so that's what I said earlier. I never said that he was a superstar yet.
1: No, I would be shocked if you said he's a superstar.
0: Yeah, and look, if you want to call him a superstar, I totally get it, right? Like, he's putting out astronomically insane numbers. He's got, just in the last week alone, 8 home runs in 7 games. And what he's been doing between last year and this year, it's incredible. But if I said right now, is Nick Kurtz a superstar, I think 99% of our audience would go, who? And Nick Kurtz's numbers are just as similar. I mean, it's literally the perfect comp to Junior Caminero. He is a first baseman for the, I almost said Oakland, but for the Athletics. And if I said to you, is he a superstar? You would say no. And if I were in Sacramento or Vegas or Oakland or wherever the hell they talk about the A's nowadays, and I said, is Junior Caminero a superstar? I think the response from the audience would be, who? So it takes time for these guys to get familiar to the national audience. And it's just a lot of boxes have to be checked for me to get to that point. But he's well on his way. And if I had to make a bet today and say, will he be a superstar? Yeah, I'm going to bet on it. Like, I think he's that talented. That's why I think they should sign him long term before he elevates to that next level, which I think he's going to be at when you enter next season. And Major League Baseball is starting to notice him. Now, you would say, well, what do you mean Major League Baseball starting to notice him? I keep seeing him on Major League Baseball accounts, social media being shared. They're promoting him. They're marketing him. That's not something we always get in Tampa Bay, right? We don't get that with Yandy Diaz. We should, but we don't. We don't get that with Drew Rasmussen. Hell, I saw a list earlier today by, I believe it was somebody from MLB Network. It was like his top 25 pitchers going into June 1st. Drew Rasmussen wasn't even on his list. I'm like, what are we even doing here? Drew is the top 5 pitcher in baseball right now. And we're just leaving him off the list? So, you know, when Major League Baseball starts to market someone like Junior and somebody, a member of the Tampa Bay Rays, that's telling you something. The future's bright. And if you wait on this deal any longer, it's just going to cost more and more every single day that goes by. So the two things that I want as a Tampa Bay Rays fan, most fan bases want championships and boat parades. Well, they don't get boat parades, but they want parades. I want that too, don't get me wrong, but I just want a shovel in the ground and I want pen to paper with Junior Caminero. Those are the two things I want. Those are the two things that would make me smile. Those are the two things I would love to have by the end of summer. So that's what I said. So no, I'm not all over the place. I'm going to try to keep it as consistent as possible. You know, I'm trying not to overreact to what the Rays are doing now, but it's hard not to. It's how, you know, just last week I said they're in a trend, not a slump. This is what they are. I want to sit here and be like, I think I'm wrong. I don't want to keep bouncing back and forth there. You can't do that with baseball. It's one thing to do it with football. They play once a week and there's only 17 games. But no, I'm not flip-flopping on that.
1: I just saw this text. I wonder what your opinion is. It's the text reads, playing for the Rays equals not a superstar. I would disagree with that. Evan Longoria was absolutely a superstar.
0: Absolutely. I think you can be a superstar on the Rays. Look, some of the youngest stars in the league right now are on smaller market teams. You know, I just mentioned Nick Kurtz with the Athletics. He is, like I said, he's your comp to Junior. He's doing all the things that Junior's doing. And he's in wherever the hell they play. You know, I think he'll get elevated once they're in Las Vegas. But Bobby Witt Jr. is in Kansas City. That's a smaller town than Tampa. And he's one of the bigger names in the game. So I don't think that just because he's in Tampa Bay doesn't mean he can't, you know, blow up and be one of the faces of Major League Baseball. I think baseball would love to embrace Tampa Bay, but we have it. The first thing that needs to happen, though, is he's got to be signed long term. And I think by doing that, you can change the entire perception of your franchise, which right now isn't a good one. You know, people not from here, even people from here, look at this as the minor league team to the Dodgers. But you sign Junior long term, you can change that perception. And you can no longer be looked at like that. But they got to take care of their own. And they got to get that deal done. And again, every time a dinger goes over that fence, he just gets more and more expensive. In the last week, his OPS is a 1.948, which is absurd. 0.948 would be an elite hitter. He's a 1.948. It's insane what he's doing right now. All right, there is a certain pitcher, a really good one in Major League Baseball. Everybody seems to have him projected as a perfect fit for the Tampa Bay Rays. What would it cost to get him, and who am I talking about? We'll talk about that coming up next.
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0: All right, welcome back to the Nick Wise Show. We are live on a Wednesday. Good to have you along. You know, every time I look at anything baseball, I keep seeing the top player that the Rays need to go after, Tarek Skubal. And I think a lot of folks are like, well, we're the Rays. We're not going to get one of the top pitchers in baseball. Like, I think he's absolutely somebody you could go after. And I don't think the price tag is as high as it once was. You know, I think for Tarek Skubal, you're probably looking at three or four prospects plus somebody who was MLB ready, right? Like, the price tag was super high. Now, don't get me wrong. You're going to have to give up some of your better prospects to go get them. But it's not going to have to be anyone that is MLB ready. See, I don't really value the prospects as much as others do. Also, with the lockout probably looming ahead, some of these top prospects are going to be locked out as well. You know, they're not going to be with the club. Now, don't get me wrong. They can go work out in other places. But with the lockout coming, I'm down to go all in this year if we feel like we have the team to do it. There are days where I feel like the Rays do, and there are days where I feel like the Rays don't. It really all depends. You know, the Rays' potential is winning it all, but their floor is obviously a first round exit too. It all depends on how they're playing in that moment. If they play like they are right now, the sky's the limit. But if we play the way they've played most of June, I think we end up pretty disappointed. But if you want to go in and get an arm, which I think is something they're going to need to do at the trade deadline, a guy like Tarek Skubal, if you're wondering what it might cost, probably three of your top prospects. You know, I started to do the research of, you know, what were some of the national guys throwing out there as part of a deal? And a couple of the names that I kind of see a lot are Brody Hopkins, who's your number one prospect, Santiago Suarez, your number four prospect, and Michael Forrett, your number five prospect. Now, look, they are your 1-4 and your five, but only one of those guys is a top 100 prospect. Now, that doesn't mean you shouldn't value them. They are still important to the franchise. But when you think about it, you're giving up one prospect in the top 100, two prospects who aren't in the top 100. For a guy like Tarek Skubal, who's won back-to-back Cy Youngs, that's not as high as you probably would have thought the deal is. Or maybe right now you're listening to the radio and you're like, well, this guy's smoking crack. I'd never do that. That's too high. I'm not someone who falls in love with the prospects, because they often, more often than not, they turn out to be nothing. I mean, look at the Baltimore Orioles. We all thought they had the greatest young prospects in the game, and they're at the bottom of the AL East every single year since we all thought that. They weren't good last year, and they're not good this year. So prospects, you know, like Colby Mayo, we thought was going to be awesome, untouchable. So I don't value prospects as much. So I think, look, if that's the price tag, I'm thinking about that, to bring in a guy like Skubal, who everyone keeps talking about would be the perfect fit for the Rays. Throw out the prospects. Tim, your thoughts?
1: Again, we discussed this a couple, month ago or so. Get rid of all the prospects. Like, who cares? If the lockout is going to happen, all you have to do is, as long as you get rid of the prospects who are in your top 40, fine, be it. Bye. You know, let's try to win now. Get Tarek Skubal. Get some other heavy hitters. Why not? You have the potential.
0: Now, look, I don't really want to take the conversation of, like, would you do this or not, but would you say that asking price is lower than what you thought it might be?
1: Yes, 1,000%. I thought Tarek Skubal would command. I thought Junior would have to be a part of a Tarek Skubal trade.
0: I would say no. Now, would you be able to sign Tarek Skubal? No. He's going to sign for a ton of money. Probably not as much as he thought he was once going to get. But, yeah, you're 1-4-5 prospect. One of those guys in the top 100. I mean, you're talking about one top 100 prospect. And then a couple of guys that might make it to the majors. So, yeah, those are the chances you got to take. But I think that's the thing here in Tampa Bay is we love our prospects, and that's, you know, kind of what the Rays are built on. I get that, but in order to get one of those guys, you gotta say bye to some of these guys. And you just got to hope they don't turn out to be, you know, the Guardians getting rid of Junior Caminero. Harry Kane just scored a goal, by the way. England has notched it up at 1-1 in the 74th minute. Thought we were going to see England get eliminated, but they are alive.
1: Well, and just the other thing, too, is part of being a general manager in baseball, president of baseball operations, is being able to decide whether that top 100 prospect is actually going to succeed. You know, when you go back at some of the guys, like, again, how Junior got here, you don't think that that general manager thought Junior had hope? Because if he did, they wouldn't have given him up for as little as they got back.
0: I mean, he was like 16 or 17 when they made that deal. It was hard to tell that Junior was going to become what he's become today. All right, the half-season awards for the Tampa Bay Rays. Wanted to give some of these out as we were supposed to do this yesterday on the show, but Tim never brought it up. Tim never alerted everybody, hey, the season's halfway over, so blame Tim. We did this at the quarter season for the Tampa Bay Rays. A lot of people enjoyed this, so I wanted to bring it back, but Tim never reminded us.
7: And, I don't want this guy.
0: Here we are today. Some of the awards that we gave out during the quarter season award, most surprising player at the quarter season awards was Chandler Simpson. And I'm now switching that up. I think after the half season, and Tim, you feel free to chime in and let me know if you think, you know, I'm wrong on any of these, but the most surprising player right now for me on the roster is Griffin Jacks becoming a viable starter, a guy who started off in the pen early on in the year. Now he's become a starter since April 26, which was his first start. He's 3-3 with a 2.65 ERA, 48 strikeouts, 13 walks, and 15 earned runs. It's pretty impressive for a guy that, you know, you thought was going to be maybe your closer or your eighth inning guy setting you up for the close. And now he's throwing 5-6 innings a night. I got to go to Griffin Jacks. Now, I'm assuming the round of applause you just gave me is you liking that?
1: Yeah, I think you hit the nail on the head for that. Most surprising player definitely has to be Griffin Jacks coming at, you know, becoming a viable starter. Granted, I wouldn't put him in the top three, but still, like, if you can get these type of stats from your fifth starter, that's phenomenal.
0: Now, some of the other awards were given out. Player you need more from, the best moment of the season, player fans were wrong about, comeback player of the halfway point, the best race storyline, best bullpen arm, Cy Young half-season award, and, of course, the MVP of the half first half of the season for the Tampa Bay Rays. The player you need more from, when we were at the quarter of the season and we did this, we said it was Cedric Mullins. I'm not going to change my answer. I'm going to continue to go with Cedric Mullins. He's a guy I want to see more from. I think if he can be successful, this team, the sky is the limit. There was a guy yesterday, we put out a video clip from the show, and it was kind of a similar take to what I'm telling you now about how, you know, Cedric Mullins could be that X factor. Like, he's the guy that could take you to the next level. What I mean by that is, no, he's not the LeBron James that elevates the team, but if you can get a guy who's playing below average to just be average, think of how good this team is with him at below average. Now, think how good they could be with him at average. That's what I mean by that. And if you could just get that out of Cedric Mullins, game in and game out, I think he just makes this team so much better. He's got 8 home runs on the season. The Rays are 8-0 when he hits a home run. So, you know, he's hitting .207. He's under .300 for his on-base percentage. Those are things that got to get better. And, you know, look, they still believe in him. They stick him out there in that 4 and 5 slot every now and again, sometimes even at 2, sometimes even at 3. If he can just get going and be the guy that they brought him in to be, I think about

0: magical guy. The best race storyline, the quarter point of the season, we said nobody believed in them because nobody did. They were projected to finish fourth, fifth in the AL East. I think they were actually projected to finish last, fifth. And nobody believed in them. And they were in first place at the quarter point in the season. Now here they are, halfway point, still in first. I think Junior Caminero, on his way to becoming a superstar right in front of our eyes, is the storyline here at the halfway point. Best bullpen arm. At the quarter awards, we had Brian Baker. We are now into the half season awards. I am going with, once again, Brian Baker, who is second in Major League Baseball and saves at 21. And since May 13th, he's 1.72 ERA with 16 Ks, 3 earned runs in just over 15 innings pitched. The Cy Young quarter award we gave to Nick Martinez. The half season Cy Young award, I'm going to go with Drew Rasmussen. And I don't think we need to go over all of Drew's numbers. I think we're all familiar with Drew's work. He's been absolutely incredible. And the MVP winner of the quarter was Yandy Diaz. And now that the season is halfway over, I know a lot of people would say it's Drew or Junior Caminero, and I think both fit, but it's hard not to go with Mr. Consistent, and that is Yandy Diaz, who has been just absolutely incredible. I think he's so damn good. And he's been so good for so long. Thank you. I appreciate it. And those are your half season awards on the Nick Wise Show. All right, couple things we didn't get to coming up next. We'll wrap it up before the drive with T-Kraz next.
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2: In the 2026 FIFA World Cup, three more teams punched their ticket into the round of 16. Erling Haaland scored the deciding goal in the 86th minute as Norway won their first ever World Cup knockout match with a 2-1 victory over Ivory Coast. France advances as Kylian Mbappe scored twice in a 3-0 win over Sweden. And Mexico is through after beating Ecuador 2-0. Three more win or go home matches today as England faces DR Congo at noon Eastern, Belgium, Senegal at 4, and of course the United States and Bosnia Herzegovina at 8. And you can hear them all for free on the iHeartRadio app. Just search World Cup. And in the NBA, LeBron James informed the Lakers yesterday that he intends to play elsewhere for his 24th season. And Kawhi Leonard is going back to the Raptors. The Clippers will receive Brandon Ingram, Grady Dick, and a handful of future draft picks. I'm Andy West with your iHeartRadio Sports Report.
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4: All right, a couple things going on right now. England is tied 1-1 with Congo DR. That would be a massive upset if England were to not prevail. They've been down 1-0 the whole game. Then, of course, Harry Kane got a goal, and England moving in, and now another save. Okay, I thought they were about to take the lead. They might. England's been pressing. Tim, have you seen the video? Two people, this is not sports related, two people have climbed up to the top of the Empire State Building, like above the building and up the tower of the Empire State Building, and they have placed a flag on top of the antenna.
5: Yeah, it's got to be AI.
4: It says, when the power of love beats the love of power and world knows peace. No, this is real. This is all over the news. It's not AI. These people legit climbed up the top of the tower of the Empire State Building. You know, these people are crazy. Like, they're up there, I believe, right now. Now, most of what I'm seeing is from an hour ago, so maybe they're down by now. That is... England just took the lead, by the way. Damn it. I wanted them to go out. You see the video?
5: Yeah, that's insanity.
4: That is just absolutely nuts. Now, I'd imagine once you get down after all that hard work, you probably get arrested. So what's the point? Harry Kane again, by the way.
5: There we go.
4: Two goals. A lot of the guys in the building bet that today. So that means they just won on the Hard Rock Bet app. They bet Harry Kane, two goals. So it looks like England is not going to be knocked out. Team USA playing tonight, 8 o'clock, starting at 7 o'clock. Watch party going down at Ferg's. Tim, you're going to be out there also.
5: That's right.
4: Aaron from the Pat and Aaron Show going to be out there as well. So is Sam and Chris Mathis. So you guys will have some fun tonight. I will be on a plane watching the game on a little 6-inch monitor. All right, real quick before we get out of here, we got to do the campus crash course. We're a little bit behind on the show today. The theme today was national championship contenders. So on the wheel, we have national championship contenders. We've got 20 teams on the wheel. There's probably not even, I think we're probably being a little bit nice. There's probably really, when you look at college football, maybe.
5: Miami is not on this list.
4: Maybe, shut up. Yes, they are. They're on the wheel. They are on, Miami's on the wheel. We'll spin the wheel, and whatever team it lands on, if you've never heard this segment, in 60 seconds or less, we'll teach you a little bit about a college football program. Tim will give me the questions of what he wants to learn from the team, and then I'll tell you everything straight from the college football Bible. So we'll spin the wheel now and see what team we land on. Round and around it goes. Which college football national championship contender will it land on? All right, we're going to have an opportunity to learn about the Oregon Ducks.
5: Ooh,
4: the Oregon Ducks in the Big Ten. What do you want to learn about the Oregon Ducks real quick before we close out the show, Tim?
5: Big Nike school. Let's go. Last year's record.
4: All right, got it.
5: Stadium capacity.
4: You love the stadium capacities. I got you there.
5: It's always fun to learn. Returning starters.
4: Okay.
5: Run down the schedule and what is their strength of schedule.
4: You got it.
5: That's important for Oregon. What is the Oregon's strongest position unit?
4: All right. Anything else?
5: And who's their all-time passing leader?
4: All right. We'll start with last year's record. They were 13-2, 8-1, number three in the Big Ten. Their stadium capacity, it is 18,000. Nope, that's their enrollment. 18,000, I said. Autzen Stadium, 54,000. It was built in 1967. Tiny. It is. It's the 45th largest stadium in college football. Although last year's capacity was at 109.1%. You want to know about their returning starters. Six on offense, nine on defense. Now on offense, six of those guys are from the portal. And then on defense, they've got eight guys coming in who played college football last year. You asked about... you wanted me to run down their schedule. So their schedule difficulties, number 20, the 20th hardest schedule in the land. They play Boise State, Oklahoma State, Portland State, which is going to be on a Friday night, USC bye week, UCLA, Nebraska, Illinois, Northwestern, at Ohio State, Michigan, at Michigan State, and Washington. So they got Ohio State, Michigan back-to-back. Could be a little bit of a tough stretch as they go to Columbus, where they did win last time they visited. You wanted to know Oregon's strongest position unit. You would think Oregon, you think offense, but that's not the case anymore, Dan Lanning. Their defensive line is actually going to be their strongest unit. They're going to have a top three defensive line in all of college football.
5: Interesting.
4: They'll probably be pretty good this year. The all-time leading passer at Oregon, you would think it would be Joey Harrington, but it is not. It is Marcus Mariota, then Justin Herbert and Bill Musgrave back in 87 and 90. So Joey Harrington, not even in the top three.
5: Interesting. Hey, that's, I would never guess.
4: Now, I don't know if I did that in 60 seconds or less, but that was your campus crash course on the Oregon Ducks. But yeah, good defensive line. They've become a defensive team. I mean, they're just an all-around good team. When you got the money, you can do whatever you want. Everything's all good for Oregon. They're going to be a contender every single year. When it comes to college football and just the environment we are in these days. So that's pretty much going to wrap it up for us. You got anything else before we get out of here?
5: No, I'm just excited for the game tonight. Hey, if you guys come down to Fergs, see me, say hi. And yeah, it's going to be a lot of fun. USA, baby. Yeah, let's go.
4: Definitely say hi to Tim because he'll just randomly buy beers too. Like he's not even going to drink them. He'll show up with a bucket of beers.
5: For our group. I'll get you a soda, but only for our group.
4: Wow. You won't hook up the wise guys listening? If someone comes up and says, hey, Tim, I love you. On the show, you are what makes the show. You wouldn't get that person true. A beer?
5: Maybe.
4: All right. So if you're out to Ferg's tonight and you see Tim, tell him he makes the show. Make him feel good. And maybe he'll get you a beer. Team USA taking on Bosnia, 8 o'clock tonight. It's going to be a lot of fun. I'll be watching it on a plane. I am going to get out of here, go home, and then head to the airport where... I was talking about this earlier on the show. I just have no luck with weather. I went back to see the family in Michigan in May. I got snow on our golf trip. And I go back now and I'm getting a heat wave. It'll be hotter there than here, which is crazy. I was hoping to get a break from the heat, but not going to get that. So I'll be off tomorrow and Friday. Also, I'm going to be off on Monday as well. You have Ronnie Lane in tomorrow. Joe Bucks fan show on Friday. Rock Riley next Monday. So just want to say I appreciate all of you listening. Have a great 4th of July. Stay safe. Don't do anything stupid. Don't blow off your fingers. Hopefully the next time you hear me, you still have 10 fingers and 10 toes. Don't be one. And you know what? No one's going to listen to me on this. But as a dog owner, I'm going to speak for the dog owners. Me and Tim, we got dogs.
5: Mm-hmm.
4: Maybe we don't do the fireworks. And if we do the fireworks, maybe 10:30 we cut it off. Is that fair?
5: I think that's fair.
4: No one's going to listen to us. But no. I'm doing it for the dog people.
5: That's why.
4: Because my dogs will be... One of them hates the fireworks. The other one doesn't really care.
5: See you later, wise guys.
4: All right, wise guys. I'll talk to you next Tuesday. Again, enjoy the 4. T-Kraz in the Drive coming up next.
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5: 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Good afternoon, Tampa Bay. The Drive with T-Kraz, driven by Moss Nissan, is on the air. 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Great to have you with us, executive producer Chris Mathis on the other side, and of course you there. 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
23: 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Let me
0: see. I'm on the phone for 4 hours, the way I am each and every day. 4 hours. Anybody else doing that? No. But I'll let you start and finish, because that's what we do here on The Drive each and every day. And what a show we've got planned for you here today as we get oh so close to America's 250th birthday bash this weekend. 1 hour from now, what kind of bash are the Buccaneers going to hold once training camp starts in less than a month?
1: Uh-oh
0: is right. Todd Bowles, we're 27 days, we're less than 4 weeks away from the start of Buccaneer training camp. Will Baker Mayfield have a deal? Will Vita Vea hold in or hold out? 1 hour from now, we'll talk all things Bucs and NFL. Greg Allman is all over it. He's all over the Hillsborough County Sheriff's Office and the Orient Road, jail records as well. Greg Allman is all over it.
2: Yes, it is.
0: Yes, he is, Coach. And he will join us coming up at 3:05 from FoxSports.com. Can't wait to talk to Greg. It's been a minute since we've had Greg on the show. We got a lot of catching up to do with him. And then, ladies and gentlemen, 2 hours from now, we're going to go to steamy Kansas City, where the only thing hotter than the weather in Kansas City is Junior Caminero and your Tampa Bay Rays. And we'll talk all things Rays with one of the voices of Rays Radio, our guy, Andy Freed. He will join us at 4:05.
4: Get me out of here.
0: Oh, no. Maybe after 2 minutes being on with yours truly, he's going to be yelling, get me out of here. Get me to a lunch at some barbecue joint with Neil Solons and Mark Topkin. Can you imagine those three guys? going out to lunch, you got Andy, and then you got Mark Topkin with his quips and his one-liners, and you got, hey, Neil Solon's here. I love barbecue ribs, We'll talk to Andy Freed about what's going on over in KC with the barbecue chicken, ribs. The Rays are barbecuing their opponents. Can they keep it going? Andy Freed of Rays Radio will be with us at 4:05. Then in the 5 o'clock hour, we all get choices in life. Would you rather see the Rays go for a frontline starter or a big time bat?
24: Nunya.
0: Would you rather is coming up in the 5 o'clock.
24: I don't think we've addressed the offense since we last talked.
0: Well, probably not. There are some guys on the comeback trail. By the way, that gentleman, Eric Neander, El Presidente, he's going to be with us tomorrow.
2: I can hear you.
0: Oh, I'm glad. I'm glad you can hear us. Also with us tomorrow in studio, spoke with him this morning, Chris Mathis. Pep talk. Ryan.
25: Thanks, man.
0: Pepio. No, thank you. Ryan Pepio's all charged up, man. And he's going to be with us tomorrow in studio to begin the show at 2 o'clock. Tomorrow's going to be a big show. Yeah, thanks. Ryan Pepio, Neander, tomorrow's going to be our Friday going into the holiday weekend. So you knuckleheads out there begging, you should do mailbag. Idiots. Well, we are going to do mailbag tomorrow, you freaking people, as well as Letter Ryan. We're going to combine segments.
25: Stupid idiot.
0: Yes, Pep. We're going to do Let It Ride, and we're going to do Mailbag. Tomorrow's going to be a hellacious show.
26: Pays the bills.
0: It does pay the bills as we launch into the 4th of July weekend. Now, you're not going to be a part of, Chris Mathis.
26: No, I'm not. I know it's going to be an incredible show. I do wish I could be here, but I got to visit my grandfather who's been battling with some bladder cancer, believe it or not.
0: Oh, my gosh.
26: He's about to turn 80. I haven't visited him in 3 years. He couldn't attend my wedding, which is abnormal for him to miss out on. So this was the perfect chance for me to drive up to the panhandle of Florida, Marianna, Florida, if everybody knows where that is. And I'm going to go visit him for a couple of days.
0: is that near Destin or is it more towards Pensacola and the border? Where is
26: that? Yeah, you got to head that way, but it's closer to Tallahassee. There's no ocean there. I mean, it's dirt roads to his house. Like, farmland. And yeah, he's a big-time farmer up there. And technically, it's like Dalewood, Florida, which you probably have never heard of that, or Two Egg, Florida. But you can listen to DAE up there on the iHeartRadio app.
0: Absolutely.
26: So I might have to tune in here if I'm still driving at that time.
0: Well, yeah. I mean, you can keep us, locked in on your very long drive up to the Panhandle. I mean, my prayers are with you and your family.
26: Thank you, sir. We're excited to be able to see him, and he's been doing okay. He's battling. It hasn't spread. So as of now, things are as good as they can be.
0: Everyone's going through something, man. It's been quite the week so far. So I was telling you guys yesterday about the lightning storm, the storm that took place up in my neighborhood. So I came to find out today, and I was convinced, and I was home at the time before I left for work, that there was a lightning strike that literally was right over my head. Literally. And I came to find out, like, it struck in the neighborhood, like, right down the block, like it was literally right in front of us, but there was some electrical issues and some damage, internet, garage, some light fixtures burned out. I mean, there's some things that I have to deal with over the next couple of days or so. So, listen, it's the house is still standing. But I got to tell you, man, I am never, ever, and I've lived in Florida, obviously, now 22 years. We know it's the lightning capital of the world. Well aware of that, by the way. I was more aware of it yesterday. With that lightning strike. Holy cow. I got to tell you something. Lightning struck in Kansas City last night again. And his name was Junior Caminero as the rampage continues. And so does the Rays' hot ways. That's the theme of our opening drive.
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0: Yes, sir. Kevin Cash and the Rays just continue to cruise along. Last night was a great night because the Rays continued their winning ways. They overcame a home run that Griffin Jacks gave up to Carter Jensen the very first pitch of the game. I thought Griffin Jacks really evolved in a big way last night because sometimes when that happens to you, first pitch, boom, goes out of the park. Sometimes that can weigh on guys. Sometimes that can traumatize certain pitchers and get in the way of their goal. It didn't happen with Griffin Jacks. And I thought that was a moment of growth for him in that game last night because he was able to persevere and rebound from it. And I can tell you something, the Rays were able to shrug it off too. You cannot keep this Rays team down. By the way, Griffin Jacks, quality start. Six innings, three runs. He didn't walk anybody. He struck out five, so he was able to deliver a quality start. That's a quality start. Six innings, three runs, or less. Boom. And he continues to give the Rays quality outing after quality outing. He's been really good now for 11 straight starts. You know who else has been good? For a lot longer than that, Junior Caminero. Holy cow. He continues to get it done, and he's getting it done really now at a prolific level.
4: Tell you, Junior hits it hard. Here he swings and launches one way up into the air to left field. Collins turns and looks. It's a three-run homer for Junior Caminero. New week, same player. His 23rd home run, and the Rays have a 4-1 lead.
0: Unbelievable. Andy Free with the call right here on Rays Radio. Andy will join me at 4:05. That's five straight games with a home run for Junior. A Titanic blast, 438 feet, three-run homer, and that got the Rays going. That gave a 4-1 lead, and they did not look back. And what we're seeing right now out of Junior is something special. He is locked in unlike anybody you've ever seen right now. And that baseball must look like a gigantic beach ball coming up towards the plate because his eyes get wide. He's not chasing bad pitches. He's waiting for his pitches. And I'll tell you something else. If you're an opposing pitcher, beware Because if you make a mistake against Judah Caminero, it's over the fence. And that's what you want to see out of a young, budding superstar. And that's exactly what he is at this point. He bursted onto the national scene. We talked about this yesterday. At the home run derby, he hit 45 home runs from a year ago. What he did at the WBC, what he did at Winter Ball, and now what he's doing this year, he's taking that next step. And he continues to show everybody just how special he is. He is really, really special. And he proved it again last night. What an unbelievable role that he is on. And that galvanized the Rays in that very big third inning in which they put up a sixth spot and took control of that game. And it wasn't just Junior. It was the other guys who got involved. But right now, Junior Caminero, who's hitting .294, a couple of hits last night, the big three-run homer. The big three, once again, at the top of the Rays' batting order. Yandy Diaz hitting leadoff, Jonathan Arod the second, Judy Caminero third. This lineup with those three guys in the top three spots is now 5-0 ever since Kevin Cash and the Rays went to this lineup. They can't miss. They can't lose. Keep rolling with it. And I think the Rays will do that. They're going to keep rolling with it. And why wouldn't they? Yandy, 1-for-4. That's considered a down game for him. Still leading the league at .334. Jonathan Aranda now at .290 after he went 2-for-3 last night. Drove in a run, scored a run. And Judy Caminero went 2-for-5 as well. Just absolutely lethal. 1-2-3. Those guys were great again last night. They were 5-for-12. With a home run, 4 RBI, 3 runs scored, and it helped galvanize this team. And we were talking about the rest of the spots in that batting order. And last night, the Rays had 11 hits, and everybody in that lineup had a hit except for Taylor Walls, who went 0-for-3, but he did get on base. He did drive in a run. He did score a run. Playing exceptional defense as always. Nick Fortes, it was good to see him kind of get back on the right track because he's been struggling. He had 2 hits. He drove in 2. He scored 1. And how about Ryan Vallade? You know, we hadn't seen him in a few days, and he made up for lost time. Big home run in last night's game out of the cleanup spot. Johnny DeLuca had a home run. He drove in 2. Everybody's contributing. Everybody. So it's not just the big three right at the top that's setting the tone for the rest of the lineup. Everybody else is contributing. And that's why the Rays right now are where they are. You know, last night, the second half of the season began for them. That was game number 82. And it began in a really big way. They put 10 runs up on the board. They won the game. Not only did they win the game, they gained another game on the Yankees, who got beat down by Tarek Skubal and the Tigers last night. So the Rays have now won 6 in a row, and the Yankees have dropped 6 in a row. And if you look at the standings right now in the American League East, I know it says 2.5 games, but folks, I want to train you and condition you to look at the loss column. Because that is where it matters. You can make up wins, you can't make up losses. And right now, the Yankees are 4 games behind the Rays in the loss column in the AL East. And the Rays right now are playing with a ton of confidence. And it comes from one guy. Junior Caminero is helping to carry this team. After the game, Kevin Cash on this run, this rampage that Junior Caminero is currently on right now. It's special.
6: I don't know if I can. I mean, it's really, he's seeing the ball well. And when he gets a pitch to hit, he's doing a lot of damage with it. Picked us up in a big way with a 3-run homer to put us back with the lead. But I'm a special player and you know, it's really impressive.
0: Really, really impressive. He's taking advantage of mistake pitches. He's locked in. He's not chasing bad balls. And right now, he's about as locked in as any hitter right now in Major League Baseball. It's Junior. Junior is like the hottest guy right now in Major League Baseball. He's seeing everything, and he's crushing everything. Listen to Ryan Vallade. I thought he had a really great synopsis of not only what Junior did last night, what he's been doing recently. Here's Ryan Belaid after the game last night.
7: He's not missing the pitches that are out over. Right. I think he's limiting his chase. You know, he's getting himself into really good counts. But he's the type of hitter, the guy can throw a ball two balls above the zone, and he'll still hit it dead center over the batter's eye. You know what I mean? So that's what makes him super dangerous. But, you know, he's crushing balls in zone. He's taking his walks. I think tonight he had a walk maybe. And, you know, it's just, he's locked in. I mean, he's Cammy. He's doing his thing.
0: He is doing his thing, and it's really, really fun to watch. Absolutely a joy to watch. And the Rays have been a joy to watch right now at 49-33 at this point. Oof, got to keep it going. And tonight, the Rays hope to keep it going. Tonight will be an interesting night, and we'll talk to Andy Free coming up at 4:05 because Shane McClanahan, who had his start skipped, we do know the Rays game a couple of days off. He hasn't been as great in the month of June as he was in April and May. And he's got a big start tonight. And his mound opponent is going to be Seth Lugo, a guy that the Rays lit up last week. So I'm really interested in seeing how this one shakes out. But Junior Caminero, you know, is going to be waiting with bated breath against Seth Lugo. Right now, there isn't anybody out there that's got a chance against this guy. And I'm really interested in seeing what happens tonight. By the way, in case you're wondering, Junior Caminero against Seth Lugo, 3-for-6 lifetime with 2 home runs. Victor Mesa Jr. had the big 3-run homer, so Seth Lugo got beat up bad by the Rays last week, and hopefully the Rays can continue that trend here tonight. Right now, the Rays are playing with a lot of confidence. You heard Brian Baker on the show yesterday. What a great conversation that was. And in case you missed that, 957WDA.com. And he talked about the mojo and the chemistry. You want to know how successful a team is? I think chemistry and the camaraderie within the locker room, especially when you go out on the road, these guys like each other. They want to be around each other. The off day on Monday, guys are spending time with one another. A whole bunch of Rays went out and they were golfing. A couple of other Rays went out sightseeing, namely Richie Palacios and Chandler Simpson. Brian Baker was just hanging out with his wife on his off day. But this is a team that is a close-knit bunch. The chemistry right now is about as good as you're going to find it. And it's a bunch of really great guys who are playing for each other. And it's a culture and a chemistry that started to cultivate itself way back in spring training. And now they've been through some really great spots so far this season. They've been through some rough patches too. And that was in the month of June. By the way, with that victory last night, you turn the page from the month of June to July. And we'll find out what the Rays look like on this July 1st tonight with McClanahan and the Rays taking on Seth Lugo and the Royals. But with that victory last night, remember how bad some of you thought that the Rays were in the month of June? Guess what? At the end of the day, even Steven. They were 13-13 in the month of June, despite, you know, those hiccups and those bad games and some bad offensive outputs being put out there. They were 13-13 in June. And they finished the month extremely strong. And now the 6-game road trip got off to a really good start. In a really, really loud, resounding statement made by Junior Caminero and the Rays last night. It's special to watch, man. It's must-watch TV. And when you talk about a guy like Junior, look, when I was growing up, there were a certain number of guys where if they were coming to the plate, you didn't go to the restroom, you stayed in your seat if you were in the stadium, if you're at home, obviously, you didn't go to a restroom, you kind of sat up a little bit, and you took notice. When certain guys strode to the plate, you paid extra special attention because on any given at-bat, that guy can do something special. For me, growing up, there were a couple of guys, namely Daryl Strawberry and then Mike Piazza right after that. Those are guys that when they were coming to the batter's box, they were coming to the plate, You didn't go anywhere. You stayed right where you were because you knew with guys like that, and there were a lot of other guys who were a lot of other people, obviously, over the course of many years, you knew that something special was about to happen. I get that same feeling now when I watch Junior Caminero. When he's coming to the plate, you stop everything that you're doing and you're watching him. Because, folks, we're experiencing greatness in our midst. And greatness is Junior Caminero right now. And that's the kind of role that he is on. And he's right up there with any guy in Major League Baseball. Now, Shohei Ohtani's name's going to be mentioned. You know, Mike Trout, maybe a few years ago, maybe not so much now. There's only a handful of guys that when they're coming to the plate, when it's their turn to hit, Aaron Judge, I think, is one of those guys. Unfortunately, he's injured right now. I think Junior Caminero is turning into that guy. When he's coming to the plate, don't you dare move. Don't you dare go anywhere. Don't use the restroom. Don't go get a drink. You're watching that guy hit. And it's special to watch. 888-388-0957. Text at 82945. Big Show. We'll talk to Andy Freed at 405 live from Kansas City on the Red Hot Rays, the first place Rays, as they go for win number 50. Tonight in KC with McClanahan on the mound. What can we expect from Sugar Shane? We'll talk to Andy Freed at 405. We'll have Buccaneer talk in the next hour at 305. Greg Allman, FoxSports.com. A lot of Bucks, a lot of NFL talk there. A lot of interesting news coming down from the NFL in the last few days. And we'll get an update on where the Bucks stand with Baker Mayfield. What's happening with Vita Vea? Can we expect any contract extensions to come down? We'll talk to Greg Allman at 305. We have Would You Rather in the 5 o'clock hour. We're on the air until 6 o'clock on this beautiful Would You Rather Wednesday. All right, we'll get to your calls when we come back. Also, when we come back, it's July the 1st, folks. We are 1 month away from the Major League Baseball trade deadline. Slowly but surely, we are getting there. Who might the Rays target when it comes to that deadline? There are some big names potentially available, and we're going to talk about the biggest of names that is being linked to the Rays. That is next.
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28: The number one trade target from Tampa Bay Rays, Tarik Skubal.
0: Oh, wow.
28: Tarik Skubal.
29: Now, supposedly they were in on the Ohtani sweepstakes.
28: Right.
29: It's gone by.
28: If you're the Rays and you love what you got in your rotation, Rasmussen, awesome, McClanahan, Martinez, just go all in. I go, hey, Yankees, come get some. Go get Tarik Skubal.
24: I can hear you.
0: Those are the guys from MLB Network, specifically Greg Amsinger. So he came up with this list of the top 10 guys that the Rays should trade for. Number one on his list was Tarik Skubal, the guy who handcuffed the Yankees last night and did the Rays a solid. Tigers beat the Yankees. Rays win. Rays put the Yankees a little bit deeper in that hole. The Yankees now four games behind the Rays in a loss column in the AL East. But the name Tarik Skubal keeps coming up. Is it a possibility? Welcome back, 231 on your ride home. Great to have you with us. We're almost a month away from the Major League Baseball trade deadline. I can't believe it's July the 1st. And we're going to talk about the significance of July the 1st from a baseball perspective, by the way, coming up in a few minutes. You're going to want to tune in for that. Don't forget Greg Allman at 305, Buccaneer Talk with him. Andy Freed at 405, Would You Rather, a little bit later on. So, Nick Wise, big he is a big Lions fan. He's also a big Tigers fan, and I was listening to him coming in, and he seems to think that Tarik Skubal may not come at such a steep cost. I don't know if that's going to be the case. We'll see. It kind of depends on how many teams are in on him. If there are more teams in on him, and there will be, in my opinion, then that cost will go up. Now, we're talking about a rental. We know what kind of contract he's looking for. And as you guys know, I've been banging the drum really for the last 45 days or so that I think starting pitcher, believe it or not, is the Rays' number one priority come the trade deadline. A lot of you are looking for a bat, and maybe, you know, there could be a separate deal done for a bat, although there are some guys on the comeback trail, namely, you know, Gavin Lux, maybe, for second base. We'll see. But also on Greg's list was Luis Arraez, a guy that we brought up, what was it, 2 months ago, Chris Mathis? I think back in May.
26: Yeah, easily 2 months ago.
0: When Gavin Lux had the relapse, I'm like, look, second base is a problem. And if this guy is not going to play Ha-Sung Lux, maybe a little bit, then maybe the Rays need to find
5: a second.
0: What?
5: You insulted him a little bit.
0: Look, I just want to see the guy play. We haven't seen him play. You know what Gavin Lux is? He's David Walker of the Rays. You know, it's like Bigfoot, it's like Yeti, like some people have claimed to have seen him, but he hasn't exactly been seen out there in the public eye by anybody. Only rumors that they may exist, but no one's ever actually seen him. Gavin Lux is like Bigfoot. David Walker, same thing. Buccaneers are talking up David Walker. We'll talk to Greg Allman at 305. He's Yeti. He's Bigfoot. You know, I did see David Walker. He talked at the mandatory minicamp a couple of weeks ago. Hell of a guy, and he's been through a lot. So we'll see what he brings to the table once training camp begins. But these are guys, like, for the Tampa Bay sports fan, like, who are these guys? I mean, do they actually exist? Hopefully they do. But Luis Arraez was also on the list, and I like him because the guy, he's like Yandy Diaz, okay? He is a pro's pro. He's a tremendous hitter, and he's been pretty good defensively at second base. So I think the Rays, option A is to have Gavin Lux come back, and the rehab assignment began last night. And you hope and cross your fingers that there are no setbacks. But if there is a setback, then I think they could pivot to a guy like Luis Arraez. The Giants are sinking and sinking fast. But Tarik Skubal, I love Tarik Skubal. I mean, who the hell wouldn't want that guy on your team? But at what cost? Theo Gillen? Nope. I don't think so. Caden Bodine, who is rapidly ascending now through the Rays minor league system. They got him in the Shane Boz trade. He now has been promoted to Double-A. Is that a guy that you're going to dangle out there? I don't know. Unless, follow me now here. Don't forget, the Major League Baseball Amateur Draft will take place right around the All-Star break. I think July the 11th-ish, that weekend before the All-Star break. The Rays have the second pick. And if the Rays go out there and they select a catcher by the name of Vaughn Lackey from Georgia Tech, who a lot of people seem to agree is going to be the next great catcher, offensively, defensively. He's athletic. He can hit. He can do it all. Great arm. Still developing defensively, but he does have the upside to be a star catcher. So what if the Rays take Lackey at 2 and they turn around and Caden Bodine, obviously, and look, you want as many good players at such a need position as possible, right? And it's not just Bodine down in the minor league system in terms of catchers. It's also Nathan Flewelling, who who's another catching prospect that the Rays have down in their system. So now all of a sudden, you may have some flexibility. If you take Lackey at two, maybe Caden Bodine does become an option. But, you know, you would hate to trade that guy away and have another Christopher Sanchez situation for 2 months of Tarik Skubal. So these are all things that Eric Neander is weighing in the back of his mind or in the forefront of his mind. Like, I would love to have Tarik Skubal, but what would the Tigers want? Because if it's Gillen, no, sir. I'm not doing it. Now, if they want a package of, like, Ty Johnson and Caden Bodine, like, the Rays do have a plethora of prospects that would be very appealing to a team like the Tigers. I would think the Tigers would want some pitching in return. Rays got that. You know, you got Ty Johnson, who's really crushing it down in Durham, albeit on two pitches, fastball slider. Ryan Pepiot knows about it. A relative of his wife's side of the family, so we do have some insight into Mr. Ty Johnson. Brody Hopkins, could he be maybe a guy, a chip, potentially? They got him in the Arozarena trade. Big guy who throws hard. He just has to control his stuff a little bit better. A few too many walks, but he does have a high upside arm. He throws almost 100. So that's another chip, potentially. You have some options if you're the Rays. This is going to get really interesting. And what they do with that second pick in the amateur draft, this is what I'm saying to you, might have an impact on who they trade for and, more importantly, who they send over in a package for Tarik Skubal potentially or somebody else or Joe Ryan. It's going to get really interesting. Really interesting over the next 4 weeks. Stay tuned. 888-388-0957. Text at 82945. Really? Let's go to our phones. One of the biggest cynics out there, Brian, is in Plant City. He leads us off here on this Wednesday. Yeah. How are you?
5: Yeah, you gave it away to my really. No, it's truly. Not really. Truly.
0: Truly cynical?
5: Truly.
0: Oh, I got a laugh out of you. I never heard you laugh.
5: I almost lost my train of thought. you're just everywhere. You're everywhere. But that's the team that I'm looking for, consistency.
0: The six in a row? Now, you don't think that's good enough?
5: Yeah, I know we need at least seven in a row. They need to stay seven or eight games ahead of the Yankees. That's what they need to do. And you're the best team in the American League. You need to act like it. You're up there. Stay up there.
0: Wait a minute.
5: And cut it out.
0: Are you actually admitting that they're the best team in the American League?
5: No, but that's what it's saying on paper. But I want them to show it.
0: They are showing it.
5: If they continue to do what they're doing, yeah. They'll continue to show it. Now, they got at least four more to win. And then, you know, go ahead and make it eight or nine straight and keep it. And I can deal with losing two here and winning four there. I can deal with that. But that continuously losing and getting swept.
0: They're not getting swept. They're sweeping not people.
5: Not now. Hold up. They just won five straight. What were they doing before that?
0: Six straight. Yeah, they lost two.
5: What were they doing before that?
0: They had a 7-3 homestand, Brian.
5: Okay, and how
0: seven
5: many times did they get swept? How many times they got swept?
0: They have
5: one
0: swept.
5: One of them was by the worst team.
0: They've swept
5: one
0: eight
5: of them
0: teams.
5: Was by the worst team.
0: Eight teams they've swept. I can't do this with you. Get out. I can't.
11: Come on, get out of here.
0: I told you, they no good. Who are they swept? Really? They have swept eight teams this season. Seven of those have come at home. I don't know. Were you like in a coma over the weekend or, I don't know, hibernating? They swept Arizona. They held them to four runs. And Arizona came in here. They were two games above 500. And they swept them. right out of the drop. You see, you can't win with fans like that. You can't. Can't do it.
1: That's terrible.
0: You're terrible. Oh, my God, Brian.
26: I've never heard of many fans that are complaining on a six-game heater. I have not. I don't think I've witnessed that yet, Tom.
0: He's not a fan. He's not. I don't know what he is. I think he's a Bucs fan, and he's just as cynical of a Buccaneer fan. I don't think he's a Rays fan. I don't think he likes baseball. He just wants to hear his own voice.

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3: Chicago, 1989.
4: White victim, female, pretty, wealthy.
3: A white woman's murder shocks the city. A black man from the projects comes forward with information about the case.
5: He says the police are his friends.
3: But out of nowhere, he goes from star witness to prime suspect.
5: 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They turn on him.
3: 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Lee Harris is sentenced to 90 years.
6: I get 90 years for killing somebody I have never seen.
3: Behind bars, Lee finds an unlikely ally in his cellie, Robert. The pair are like chalk and cheese. There's no way their paths would ever cross on the outside. But as a fellow inmate, Robert sees through the lies and vows to do the unthinkable. Clear Lee's name.
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13: Bonilla hits it well. Is it far enough? It is gone.
14: Bobby Bonilla, back in the day, gone. And today, Bobby Bonilla is $1.19 million richer, thanks to some bad accounting from one of his former teams, the New York Mets. Welcome back. 250 on your ride home on this beautiful Would You Rather Wednesday here on The Drive on WDAE. Great to have you with us. We're on the air until 6 o'clock. Greg Allman coming up in 15 minutes. Andy Freed at 4:05. Would You Rather a little bit later on as well. So, every July the 1st, we celebrate, I guess, Bobby Bonilla Day. Nobody celebrates it more than that guy, let me tell you. He's 63 years old, by the way, and every July the 1st, he gets a check for $1.19 million. Plus, he also gets an additional $500,000 from the Orioles based on the contract deferral he had with the O's back in January 2000. The money he gets from the Mets was also from a deferred payment. Unbelievable. And he will continue to get $1.19 million from the Mets until 2035. What a country we live in, baby. And he isn't the only one. SpotTrac had a very lengthy list of former major leaguers and actually current major leaguers. Max Scherzer. Today, he gets a $15 million payment from the Washington Nationals. He gets another $15 million next year in 2027. And then in 2028, he gets $15 million from the LA Dodgers. Oh, what a country. Chris Davis, remember him? Big power hitter. He gets $3.5 million from the Orioles today. And that runs through 2032. And then from 2033 to 2037, he gets another $1.4 million each of those years. Oh, my goodness. Manny Ramirez today gets his final deferred payment from the Boston Red Sox, valued at $2.04 million. So a little over $2 million Manny Ramirez gets today. Man Ram. Ryan Braun, remember him? He gets $1.8 million today from the Brewers. And he will get that each and every year through 2031. Liam Hendricks gets $1.5 million today, and those payments will continue through 2033. Adam Wainwright, remember him? St. Louis Cardinals, he gets a $1 million payment today, and he will get that every year through 2033. Lorenzo Cain from the Brewers, $1 million today, another $1 million in 2027. Brett Saberhagen. The Mets are also paying Brett Saberhagen, as well as Bobby Bonilla on this deferral day, July the 1st. He gets $250,000 today from the Mets. And he will get another 250 G's next year and the year after. It runs out in 2028. God bless America on the advent of our 250th birthday celebration this weekend. And nothing says America more than deferred payments in Major League Baseball on July the 1st. 888-388-0957.
15: Well, how many contracts was that, Tom? Was that roughly, I want to say just off the top of my head, was that about 11 guys that you ran off there?
14: Yeah.
15: Something like that. Yeah, it was double digits for sure.
14: Well, I lost count. And you know what's funny is Brett Saberhagen signed with the Mets in the early 90s, and there was a book written by Bob Clappish entitled The Worst Team That Money Can Buy. Bobby Bonilla came over as a free agent. He signed at the time. This was 1991, 1992-ish. He came over as a free agent to the Mets, and he signed a five-year, $29 million deal at the time. That made him the highest-paid player in Major League Baseball. 5 years, $29 million. But that's not where this deferred payment comes from. He rejoined the Mets several years after that. His first tenure with the Mets was awful, which was highlighted by him threatening a reporter, and I think it was Bob Clappish. It was Bob Clappish. He threatened a reporter in the locker room. He got in his face. Bobby Bonilla, all 6'3" and 240 pounds, got in a reporter's face because of something he wrote about him. He said, come on, make a move. He goes, I'll show you the Bronx. Because he's originally from the Bronx. He's signing with the Mets. He comes home, and it could not have gone any worse, except for when he rejoined the Mets several years later, and then he gets this deferred payment deal of a lifetime. And he's not the only one. Brett Saberhagen signed with the Mets. Boy, what a bad team that was. Vince Coleman. You had a bunch of renegades. It was a bunch of mercenaries. So the Mets did back then what they're doing today. Just throwing a bunch of high-priced players together. I think this year's version of the Mets is worse than that version back in the early 90s with Vince Coleman, Bobby Bonilla, Brett Saberhagen. This year's version with, you know, Juan Soto and Luis Robert and Bo Bichette and Marcus Semien, it's worse. Because they're spending over $360 million. And guess what? To be a last place team at 36-50. Worse. Worse. Unbelievable.
15: Shout out to Bobby's agent, Dennis Gilbert, for making that magic happen for all these years after.
14: Yep, because he was owed, I think it was, $500,000, $600,000. It was something. It wasn't as much as what he's getting now, what he's been getting for the last 20 years, and what he'll continue to get, by the way, until 2035. It was a small amount that they were deferring.
15: I think it says $5.9 million deferred in 2000.
14: That's right. It was $5.9 million, and the Mets decided to defer it with interest charged.
15: 8%.
14: 8%. They're like, well, we're going to defer these payments and you'll get $1.19 million for like 20 years, I think it is.
15: Yeah, 25 years. He's getting $29.8 million.
14: oh my.
15: What are they doing, man?
14: That's some bad accounting. This is what bad organizations do, young Chris Mathis.
15: And the I'm Mets, taking note, man.
14: And the Mets are a very, very bad organization. Very bad. The worst, in fact. All right, 1 hour down. We got three more hours to go on this Bobby Bonilla Day. July the 1st. Can you believe it? It's July the 1st with our nation's 250th birthday coming up this weekend. Speaking of nationalism, everyone's fixated on tonight's big soccer match, World Cup, Levi's Stadium, Santa Clara, California. The U.S. men's national team will take on Bosnia-Herzegovina at 8 o'clock. Go, go, USA tonight. Let's get a step further. World Cup has been pretty entertaining so far, and hopefully Team USA, I like their chances tonight. I think they'll pull it out and get to the round of 16. I think that would be phenomenal. All right, when we come back, it is July, which means NFL training camps will be open in less than a month, and the Buccaneers have some big questions. What's going on with Baker Mayfield and those contract talks? What about Big Vita Vea? He held in during minicamp. Will he hold in or hold out when training camp comes around? We'll talk Bucs and all things NFL with our guy, Greg Allman, FoxSports.com. He will join us next.
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6: I would love to be there. I think both sides want to get it done. That's a matter of finding that middle ground and what makes both sides happy. But we've, you know, like I fell in love with Norman, our family. We fell in love with Tampa, and it's a great place to raise kids and be around. So regardless of what happens, I think we'll spend our off seasons there.
14: Interesting comments from Buccaneer quarterback Baker Mayfield at his football camp from this past weekend in Norman, Oklahoma. A very different tone from the one he had in his football camp here in Tampa a few weeks back, where he said, "We're nowhere close. I don't know what's going on." Could there be maybe some movement between Baker Mayfield and the Buccaneers? Here we are on July the 1st. Training camp opens up in less than 4 weeks. Will Baker and the Bucs hash out that contract extension? Good afternoon, Tampa Bay. Welcome back. 3:05 on your ride home. 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We're live inside the Rood Air and Water Studios of WDAE. T. Kraz, Tom Krasnicki with you. Chris Mathis on the other side. Don't forget, an hour from now, we'll go to Kansas City. The Red Hot Rays will go for win number 7 in a row. Andy Freed of Rays Radio will join me. And then in the 5 o'clock hour, would you rather as well? But let's get more into the Bucs in the NFL. He's joining us right now, the Central Florida Behavioral Health Network, WDA hotline. Learn more at cfphn.org. He covers the Bucs and the NFL, and he's also a defender of all things Tampa Bay. Our guy, Greg Gallman. You can read him at foxsports.com. He's back with us here on the program. Greg, how the hell are you?
7: I'm good, Tom. I can't tell if it's the lack of knowledge or the lack of talent, but I keep coming back.
14: I think it's both. I think I'm lacking both, but what the hell do I know? I got lucky. I'm sitting in this chair, and, you know, Greg is only saying what he's saying because there was some troll online just kind of taking shots at the show. Hey, I'm new to this area. This show stinks, whatever. Yeah, he's definitely new to the area, but look, it is what it is. Let's talk about Baker. Here, Greg, you heard the comments from this past weekend at his football camp. How would you interpret those comments?
7: A little bit softer, like you said. It's one of those where he this is a negotiation. So I think you have to be a little bit, good cop, bad cop in this kind of thing. You got to come out really strong and say, we're not anywhere close. Kind of puts fear out there and make people talk on the radio about the possibility of life without Baker Mayfield and stuff like that. I think this is something that's going to work out. If you look at both sides, think about the Bucs as a franchise, spent a long time trying to find a quarterback they could stick with for more than a few years. Obviously had that with Brady for a few years, have it right now with Baker. some inconsistency last year, absolutely. But I think if you listen to their comments, he's somebody they definitely want to move on with and move forward with. And I think they're going to pay him what they think is right. It's just a matter of what that number is. So like Baker said, when you have both sides appreciative of what they have in the other, it's pretty easy to work something out. It's just, I don't know what that exact number is, but it feels like right now that's something that'll get worked out. Does it get worked out before training camp, before July 28th when veterans report? I don't know that, but I think right now, things seem like something that should work out relatively simply.
14: Yeah, I came away feeling the same. And when I heard his comments and I went back and listened to them, well, you know, we love it here. We need to find a middle ground. And he was talking very highly of the Tampa Bay area and the Buccaneer organization. It kind of feels like maybe there has been some movement. And look, Jason Lyon and the Buccaneers, they want to keep things in-house. They don't want to make this a public spectacle. And I think Baker, at the end of the day, wants to do that as well. So it kind of feels like maybe there's some movement one side or another. And, you know, we haven't had a chance to talk to you since then when he made the comments at his first football camp here, Greg. And I'm just kind of wondering, like, what Baker's looking for. We know that management is going to go low, and apparently they went pretty low, and Baker wasn't happy. We know Baker and his side are going to go high. It's trying to find that middle ground. But I tend to think, look, you've covered this league for so many years. Everyone wants to talk about average annual per year salary, what that looks like. I think it's going to be $50 million or more per year. I think we can basically bank on that being the case, or the length of the contract. For me, Greg, I think what football players want is that guaranteed money. And if the Bucs put a package in front of him, whatever it is, 3 to 4 years, I think $100 million guaranteed is what he's looking for. You think that's accurate?
7: I don't know what he's looking for. That seems reasonable. For where he is, to have 2 seasons guaranteed, some nice raises, too. I mean, you come in making $4 million when you sign on. You get $33 million a year the next 3 years. Now you get $50 million. That's a half again raise, you know? And feels about right. I mean, I think you can make a case. There's certainly guys making more than $50 million right now that probably aren't as good right now as Baker is. But some of them are younger than Baker is. So I think for his age, for where he is, and anything, 50 or slightly north a year feels right. And like you said, 2 years guaranteed seems right. I think for cap purposes, the Bucks will want to have 4 years with 2 guaranteed. That way they don't have this enormous cap hit right away. But again, I think that's something reasonable. It's tough. It's the biggest contract in Bucks history is what it'll be. But again, I think it reflects that this is really the first time you've had the chance to bring back a top of market quarterback who's not at the very, very end of their career, like Tom Brady was.
14: Your best guess, does this get done by July the 28th?
7: If I had like a coin flip pick one, I'd say yes, but it wouldn't be like a send off alarms if it doesn't get done. I think he's going to play well. I think he's going to trust. Even if he does amazing and has the 2024 season all over again, I don't know that it commands more than like that 55, mid-50s a year. Maybe you have 2 or 3 other quarterbacks that come out and get 60 a year and suddenly it resets the value of the position. But I really think he's in that 50 to 55 range unless he really, really takes a step back in this coming season.
14: What is more likely to happen? Baker having a 2024 type of season or Baker having a 2025 type of season?
7: I would say it's probably somewhere between the two. I don't think, this offense would really have to click well for him to throw for 4,500 yards and 41 touchdowns. He doesn't have to. I even said that last year. I mean, that was such a really optimal year for the whole offense. So, I think there are lots of other ways they can be better without having to make Baker throw for 4,500 yards. So if he gets to 35, there's not that many 35 touchdown seasons in Bucs history. You can't scoff at that or think that's a bad number. 30. If he got to 30 and 3,500 yards and kept his interceptions to 10, I think you'd count that as a win by most standards.
14: Greg Allman, FoxSports.com, is with me here on The Drive. I think the Bucks have the ultimate leverage here because they have the franchise tag as a last resort. Right. Do you think that that's the case?
7: I think so. Absolutely. It's one of those where, again, I think Baker knows where he is. I think he's seen how unpleasant it is to bounce around to 3 teams in a year, to not know where home is, to not have a locker you can call your own. He has that here. So, again, I think the Bucks know that in a worst scenario, they can give him $50 million for 1 year. It's not great from cap standpoint. It's really inflexible that way. So they'd much rather sign him to a long-term deal. And again, so you guarantee a second year. Now you've got you know, you think about what he'd made in his entire career, and now that would be at least $200 million here in Tampa over 5 years. That's, you know, generational, life-changing money, and he knows that. And I think as much as that, I think just the continuity and the stability and knowing where you're going to be, if he gets a four-year deal, he'll have more starts, more years starting, more passing yards. He'll leave with all the passing records. It's not really saying that much because this franchise hasn't had a ton of quarterbacks, but he'll have all those records if he plays three, four more years.
14: Yeah, without question. I think it's going to end up being 4 years, a little over $200 million with about half of that guaranteed, $100 million or so. And I just don't, when I think about this, Greg, I don't think there's any scenario, well, there could be, where Baker Mayfield's not the Buccaneer quarterback in 2027. Do you see a scenario where he's not the quarterback in 2027?
7: I mean, again, I think there's a 1-in-10 scenario, a 1-in-5 scenario where he doesn't re-sign and they don't click and they're not a better offense and the Bucs don't make the playoffs. And there's all kinds of nightmarish things that can unfold where they're changing head coaches and the head coach might not be married to Baker Mayfield. There's lots of things that could go wrong, but I think for the franchise and for him, it's a much better scenario if it starts with them knowing going into the season they have their quarterback locked up. And I think he probably plays better if he has the security of knowing he doesn't have $100 million riding on his success or failure this coming season.
14: Well, let's talk about another contract that the Buccaneers are going to have to deal with. Actually, there are four guys, key players, entering a contract year. Baker's one of them, Vita Vea, Yaya Diaby, and also Cody Mauch. But what about Vita Vea? He held in during minicamp. You and I were both there watching him in his cap, and he looked like he was in great shape, by the way, and talking with some people. He's been working out. He's been looking good, but he held in. What's going to happen on July the 28th, Greg? I think he reports. Does he report? Does he hold in? Does he hold out?
7: I think he reports. I mean, this has never been an adversarial situation before. You know, do the Bucs call his bluff and make him play on the exact contract he has? I don't know if that'll be the case. The simplest thing, I think if the Bucs had wanted to extend him, they probably would have by now. So I think this situation where they can maybe sweeten his contract, maybe you give him a small bump in pay, maybe you add some incentives, give him a tangible show of good faith that you understand that he probably is worth more than what he's playing on right now. But he's 31, and he's a massive defensive tackle, and those guys don't always last into their mid-30s at a high level. So I think they have to be careful and make sure they don't give him that extension now. I mean, you look at, you know, I mean, defensive tackles are getting $35 million a year now. So, I mean, if Vita Vea went to the open market, he's probably getting $25, $27 million a year, even at his age. Maybe more than that. I don't know. But I do think this situation where the Bucs have to be aware that they have Mayfield, they have Diaby, they have other people they have to account for this offseason. So, you know, in Mauch and Diaby, you have two 25-year-olds who are probably still ascending. So you have to be careful not to lose one of them at the expense of someone who absolutely has been a central part of this defense. But much like Lavonte David, you have to start wondering how many years he has left.
14: Right. And I think what you said is correct. I think they will find a way to augment his deal. I'm not sure if he gets an extension. We'll find out what happens on July the 28th. You mentioned Yaya Diaby, and I had him in studio a few weeks ago, and Yaya is very mindful of the contracts that were given out to some of the edge rushers during free agency of this past signing period. So where do you think the Bucs stand with him? Will he get an extension?
7: Yeah, that's a tricky one, in that the Reuben Bain thing kind of complicates things, because it's crazy. You could, let's say you give him $25 million a year. What if he's not even your best pass rusher? You know, you look at Pittsburgh. Okay, Pittsburgh's a good example in that they had TJ Watt. They have TJ Watt, I should say. They're paying Highsmith as well. And they just gave Herbig like $25 million a year. I think Herbig has like 19 sacks in 4 years. You know, I think Herbig might be a better run defender, but they like Diaby. They want Diaby to stay here. But to keep him, you're probably going to have to pay him. Again, $24, $25 million a year sounds like what it'll be. And Yaya might be one of those where he, you know, if he has Bain on the other side, he's going to be in a better situation. He's going to be in a position to get single cut, you know, single attention from opponents, where he can get an open look at quarterbacks a lot easier. If he's a double digit sack guy, now all of a sudden you start looking at what Jalen Phillips got without an amazing resume, and he gets $30 million and $120 total in 4 years. So, he's the one of the four, I think, that might have the best opportunity to wait and see what he can do and help his case. I think he wants to be here in Tampa. So I think if the Bucs can find the right number, he'll be thrilled to lock up and be another kind of centerpiece of this defense they've got locked up here long term.
14: He does love it here. We know that. And I was talking with him on and off the air, but the Jalen Phillips contract is definitely one that caught his attention with all of that money at $30 million a year. And that is something that obviously that he might be aiming for. So we'll see what happens with that. Cody Mauch, it feels like he's one of the four. And Greg, maybe you have more insight into this. Because he missed so much time last year, and I know the Bucks like him, is he the least likely of the four to get an extension?
7: I don't know what they think about it. This is a tricky deal for them in that they can't pay all five offensive linemen full market value. You kind of have to have somebody who's still cycling on a rookie deal, that kind of thing. So they've taken care of Wirfs. They've taken care of Gedeke. They're going to have these same questions with Graham Barton in a year or two. Bredesen has been a really good starter and not at the same money. He's only about $8 million a year. But you just got to be careful, because if you're paying Mauch what Mauch's going to command on the open market, that's going to make it harder to keep Barton. So you have to start deciding and kind of prioritizing. They could get that done. Maybe. I mean, you think about how much they missed him last year, and sometimes your absence can show your value as much as your presence. They weren't the same line without him last year, and it showed. So if he can get back and reestablish himself healthy and show he's the same guy he was when they were such a great offensive line in 24, that really helps him. I don't know what their priority is within those four, but I know they feel like the offensive line is the absolute start to all of their success on offense. So anything they can do to keep the continuity there, not have to turn it over to a rookie a year from now or a budget free agent. They don't want to create a hole where they don't need to.
14: Well, with training camp coming up, Greg, what is the one storyline? I mean, besides Baker and the contracts that we just talked about, I mean, is there a particular storyline that you're going to be focusing on?
7: Oh, there's a ton. I mean, there's so many with this team, you know. I mean, I think you look at the secondary and you look at, McCollum and Morrison and how uneven they were last year and how much they have to step up. And you wonder whether the upgrades they did to the defensive front will allow them to be better corners. There's a ton. I mean, Antilone's a really good story. He's going to be a fun part of this defense. The run game, seeing how Gainwell mixes in, seeing whether Bucky Irving kind of gets back to where he was his rookie year. Godwin stepping up, you know, as a leader with Evans gone. There's a lot of really good storylines that'll be exciting. It's September before they really get answers for us here, but lots of stuff that I'm excited to see unfold. This is kind of that time of year where there's not a slow time in the NFL. We have a lot of things to talk about, obviously, but mm-hmm. but these next 3 weeks are about as close as you get. So it's just catching your breath and getting ready for everything to start, and then it's a really cool thing when camps get going, and then it's not all speculation and what might happen. It's real position battles that get real lineups, and before you know it, it's week one, and you got games to talk about.
14: Well, I can't wait to see the Yeti of the Buccaneers. Yeti, Bigfoot, that's David Walker. You know, some people claim to have seen him. No one's actually, you know, spotted them with their own two eyes. I mean, the Bucs have talked this guy up. No one's actually seen him in action yet. That will take place throughout training camp. I'll get you out on this. You know, Brendan Sorsby, he's not suing the league. He's sitting out this year. He's going to be in the draft next year. What do you make of that situation? What do you think happens with him?
7: Yeah, I think everybody did well to kind of let it resolve itself as it has. This feels like a 1 year suspension to me. It's one of those where, without levying a penalty, if they just kind of keep the door locked and say you can't come in for a year, that's basically what it is. It's a 1 year suspension. He's not playing college football. He's not playing NFL football. He has a year to show he can get by and not gamble. You know, it's one of those things where this is a tough thing to just quit cold turkey. And he has a lot of free time on his hands. But I think you see from him. I think there's the right things being said. It'll be tough for him to stay in that top tier without having a year of college football to show. There's so many good quarterbacks in this class this year, you know, compared to really the last 2 years. But even if he's the fourth or fifth guy in this class, that could still be first round, middle of the first round kind of thing. And teams will have to make, you know, a difficult decision as to whether they can trust him to be past this and not be a danger of creating some really bad headlines if he has the same kind of issues gambling on his own team in the NFL.
14: Well, you just hit on it. We talked about this last week when this developed. He's going to have a lot of free time. Can he stay away? He's going to be watching a lot of football. He's going to be watching a lot of college football. He's going to be watching a lot of NFL football. Can this guy stay away from those gambling apps? That's going to be the million-dollar question for him.
7: Yeah, not to make him like a preteen, but just almost take his phone away. That's, there's a lot of bad things that can happen on that phone with what he's been dealing with. So if he can occupy himself without a cell phone for a year, that's probably a good thing, too.
14: You got that right. All right, Greg Allman, you can read him at foxsports.com. Does a great job there. Greg, enjoy your summer vacay. Doing anything special before training camp?
7: No, we did. We just actually, like 2 weeks ago, went down to Virgin Islands, went down to St. John, and had a great week down there with some friends.
14: Nice.
7: So really got my fill, got lots of great sun and snorkeling and boating around and all that kind of stuff. Got my fill there. So no, we're really kind of hanging here the next couple of weeks. Just getting ready for things to start up again.
14: Yeah, me too. All right, Greg, I'll see you in a couple of weeks. Be good, buddy.
7: All right, man, take care.
14: You got it. The great Greg Allman, foxsports.com. Great stuff there. He's already gone on vacation, snorkeling, beach. I mean, look at Greg. He's getting out and about. I like it. I like it a lot. Andy Free coming up at 4:05. We'll talk to him about the Rays. Can the Rays make it 7 in a row when we come back? The rampage continues. And what are the Rays thinking about when it comes to the trade deadline? Some interesting intel there, perhaps. We've got that for you next.
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14: Tell you, Junior hits it hard. Here he swings and launches one way up into the air to left field. Collins turns and looks. It's a three-run homer for Junior Caminero. New week, same player. His 23rd home run, and the Rays have a 4-1 lead.
34: Boy, that Andy Fried. He's like Nostradamus. Did you hear him right before the home run? Boy, he hits it hard. And then, boom, the crack of the bat, too. Junior with a towering three-run home run last night. That got the Rays going. Rays have won six in a row. Junior Caminero, maybe the hottest hitter in all of Major League Baseball. He is rolling. So are the Rays. As we welcome you back, 3:32 on your ride home here on The Drive. Great to have you with us on WDAE. By the way, Andy Fried will join us at 4:05, right after the top of the hour. He is in Kansas City, obviously, calling tonight's game. You can listen to it right here on your home for Rays baseball. Our coverage will begin at 6:30. Ronnie Lane with a can of corn, or whatever that show is called, coming up. And he will get you set for the Rays tonight. Shane McClanahan against Seth Lugo, whom the Rays throttled last week here at the Trop. Junior has got a couple of home runs against Seth Lugo. So that's going to be a very interesting scene tonight in Kansas City, where the Rays are hoping to keep their winning ways going. Gotta love what's happening right now with the Rays. And the top three guys in that batting order, hey, if it ain't broke, don't fix it. And right now, Yandy Diaz hitting leadoff, followed by Jonathan Aranda second, and then Junior third. I mean, that's been a huge difference maker for this Rays lineup. Because with those three guys have hit 1, 2, and 3 each of the last five games, the Rays have won all those games. So you're not going to see a change anytime soon. But last week, Seth Lugo was touched up by the Rays for 7 runs on 7 hits over 5 innings. He gave up 3 home runs. Caminero homered twice off of Lugo. And then remember, Caminero homered against Mr. Tolbert, the position player, Tyler Tolbert, late in the game for his 3rd home run. That was a game where Junior went off with 3 home runs, and he had 2 of those off of Seth Lugo. And Junior's got some good numbers against Seth Lugo, as we talked about before. Is there anybody who can stop Judy Caminero? I don't know. Junior 3 for 6 lifetime with those 2 home runs and 3 RBI against Seth Lugo. The damage really done last week in that game over at Tropicana Field, a game in which the Rays put up 13 runs. So can the Rays continue to take advantage of him? By the way, Yandy Diaz is a home run against Lugo. Victor Mesa Jr. had a 3-run homer last week against Lugo. Cedric Mullins, who has really swung the bat pretty well, is 5 for 11 lifetime with a home run off of Lugo. I would expect to see all those guys in the lineup. I would expect to see Victor Mesa Jr. in the lineup tonight for the Rays. And when we get that lineup, when we see what it looks like, we're going to bring that to you. And of course, you can listen to all the action a little bit later on right here on your home for Rays baseball, WDAE. By the way, Griffin Jacks did a really nice job last night of bouncing back. He gave up a homer to Carter Jensen on the very first pitch of the game in the first inning. Not ideal, but you got to give Jacks a lot of credit. And this is part of his maturation as a starting pitcher. And I think he has really done a great job of acclimating himself from reliever to starter. His last 11 starts have been very good. And he had a quality start last night. He got the win. He overcame the early home run. And he really did a nice job in going 6 innings, allowing just 3 runs. That is the definition of a quality start. And after the game, the buzz in the locker room was about Junior Caminero and the rampage that he's on right now. Junior is homered now in 5 straight games. Here's Griffin Jacks, last night's starter and winner for the Rays, who is amazed right now as to what Junior Caminero has been doing.
0: I mean, thank God he's on our team. This is a really quality league. There's a lot of really quality hitters, but the way he's doing it with the power and the not chasing and not whiffing is so impressive. And when he goes, our offense goes. So he just brings a lot of confidence, and it kind of, you can see it bleed to everybody else. And everybody's putting some really quality at bats together. And generally, when we give our best 3 chances with guys on base, we're gonna score like we did tonight.
34: Griffin Jacks, amazing about Junior Caminero, what he's been able to do, not just offensively. I mean, right now he's getting a lot of credit for what he's doing offensively. He's carrying the Rays in a very big way. We know that. He's got 23 homers now. Averages up to .294, too, by the way. So this is not just like a power hitter who's not hitting for average. I mean, Junior's putting together some great at-bats. And he's seeing the ball extremely well. And when you make a mistake against him,
14: It's over the fence. So he's been incredible. But not only is he doing what he's doing offensively, but very quietly in the month of June, according to a website called Sports Info Solutions, Junior Caminero was their defensive player of the month in June. He led all third basemen last month with 8 defensive runs saved in June. He was at -5 entering June to now 3. He now currently stands as 3 defensive runs saved. His 5, what they call good fielding plays, was one shy of the major league lead at third base, meaning like highlight reel type of plays, keeping the ball from getting through the infield, things of that nature. So Junior's done a really good job defensively, as well as what he's doing offensively, which is just tearing the cover off the ball and just carrying this team in so many different ways. By the way, the Royals lineup is out. Bobby Witt Jr., who really had a great game last night in a losing effort, he's batting second. Jack Caglione is hitting third. And look who's batting cleanup. Starling Marte, who, remember last week when Junior hit one to the warning track and Starling Marte kind of clowned him a little bit by saying, hey, man, you need to work out a little bit more. You only have warning track power, this, that, and the other thing. Well, I think Junior took that to heart because ever since that incident, remember later on in the game, that's a game in which the Rays were getting blown out, the second game of the series, Junior homered, and then he just took over. The rest of that series, into the series, he homered in each of the games against Arizona. He homered last night. That's a home run now in 5 consecutive games for Junior Caminero. And it was Starling Marte clowning Junior Caminero, lighting the fire under him. Maybe we should thank Starling Marte for being the punk that he is. Incredible. And by the way, Junior Caminero, in phase 2 of the voting, he does have a big lead over Akamoto-san of Toronto. With the voting ending tomorrow, it looks like, barring an upset and barring a stuffing of the ballot box, Junior Caminero is going to be your starting third baseman at the Major League Baseball All-Star Game in 2 weeks. We already know he's participating in the Home Run Derby, and that's going to be a spectacle in itself. But now, we're going to have Junior Caminero in all likelihood being your starting third baseman at the All-Star Game, and he deserves it. And again, as we talked about yesterday, I think he's on the precipice, and I think he's crossing that threshold. We already know he's a star player. I think Junior Caminero's turned into that superstar player. Last year, what he did at the All-Star Game at the Home Run Derby opened up the eyes of a lot of people from around the country. He had the 45 home runs. We saw what he did at the WBC and over at Winter Ball. And now this year, he is taking his game to another level. He has improved. We gave you the numbers defensively for the month of June. He's getting better defensively. He's putting together some great at-bats. We're not talking about a guy, a power hitter who doesn't hit for average. I remember growing up and watching Dave Kingman, all right? And there was a year Dave Kingman had where, and I get it, this was a long, long time ago, back in the early 80s. Dave Kingman, once upon a time, had a season where he hit .204 with 37 home runs. You know, think Dave Kingman, think Rob Deere and some of these other guys who are just big-time power hitters who did not hit for average, who are not really good hitters per se. That doesn't appear to be the case with Junior. Especially right now. His average is pushing .300. And he's got the 23 home runs. He is on pace now for 44, 45 home runs, the same amount of home runs he had from a year ago. And he's doing this right now before the age of 23. Just a remarkable concern, a remarkable run that Junior is on right now. Out of the 941 on the text platform,
34: Do you have any concerns with the home run derby curse with Junior? You know, last year I was like, I did have some concerns. And then right after the All-Star break, it wasn't going so well. And then Junior went on one of those rampages and he finished with 45 home runs. Honestly, I'm trusting in the kid. I think he's got God-given ability. I think he's showing tremendous maturity. I don't think I'm concerned about Junior. Nope. Those concerns are melting away for me. I trust him. I trust in the talent. I trust in his ability. I trust in his progression that he's not going to fall into that.

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5: There was a wealthy man in Palm Beach who was offering young girls a way to make money. That man was Jeffrey Epstein, and he had set up a system designed to bring him underage girls. Local police and the federal government would investigate and, by their count, find dozens of victims. Epstein would become one of the world's most infamous predators, a man who could have faced decades in prison but served just 13 months in his own wing of a county jail.
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9: New York, Palm Beach, New Mexico, Paris, Virgin Islands, and each one of those residences is an alleged crime scene.
5: I'm ABC's Mark Remillard, and with a team of journalists from the ABC News Investigative Unit, we've traveled around the country to look at Jeffrey Epstein and the allegations of his horrifying abuse, to hear from the girls who suffered it, who are now women fighting to recover from it. Truth and Lies, Jeffrey Epstein.
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10: Of course my kid's in the right car seat. 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
11: 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He was ready to move up. 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
16: You just heard the World Cup update. England beat Congo DR earlier 2-1, so they move on. Belgium against Senegal coming up just after 4 o'clock, and then, of course, the big one tonight. Team USA against Bosnia-Herzegovina at 8 o'clock. That game will be played out in Santa Clara, California, Levi's Stadium, the new home of Mike Evans. I wonder if Mike Evans is going to be at the game tonight. That's fantastic. But let's go Team USA tonight.
17: USA!
16: USA!
17: USA!
16: USA!
17: USA!
16: I love it. I love it. Is there a watch party going on tonight over at Ferg's?
18: There is a watch party. I'll be there at the event, so hopefully you guys will step out there. I'm going to be there 7 to 9 o'clock at Ferg's Sports Bar in St. Pete. Come cheer on USA, bring the energy, and we'll hang out together. We'll eat some chicken wings. I'm not into drinking beer personally, but I will eat some wings with you guys. We'll have a good time and cheer on our beloved Team USA.
16: Yeah, I don't think they have chocolate milk there, so I think you may have to.
18: Yeah, no, I don't think they do.
16: Partake in something else.
18: Yeah, I probably will. I might. Who knows? I mean, you know, I like a rum and coke every once in a while.
16: Yeah, you know,
18: when we're celebrating something. Which, I mean, if USA wins,
16: yes, that is going to be reason for celebration.
18: That could be it.
16: You know,
18: but they had a watch party there on Saturday for Colombia's match, and it was insane. Fourth biggest crowd in history of the time at Ferg Sports Bar.
16: I heard it was absolute pandemonium for that game.
18: We got to see if if we're going to show up, Tom. We need to.
16: It's good. I can't tonight. I mean, I got to do TV, and I have, obviously, like I was telling you before the show, because of the lightning strike and some of the difficulties that were and the damage I was caused. There's some work to be done in the house.
18: Yeah, take advantage of more important things that you got to get done, and then close out the work week tomorrow on a high note.
16: Yeah, that's all we can do.
18: Until you get in the mailbag.
16: Mailbag. Jeez. Mailbag is tomorrow. Let It Ride is tomorrow. We got a big show coming your way tomorrow. We got Andy Freed. He's coming up in 10 minutes. There is breaking news regarding the Tampa Bay Lightning. Free agency beginning, and a lot of people were speculating that maybe the Lightning would be in on some of the bigger names in terms of the trade market. Zach Werenski, the hotshot defenseman of Columbus. There were some rumors that the Lightning might be in on him and that he would prefer to come to Tampa Bay. Tampa Bay still very much a destination for a lot of these star players. Dylan Larkin, Zach Werenski. But today, Julien Brisebois, he made a couple of really interesting free agent signings. They got a couple of forwards today. Ilya Mikheyev comes over on a 4-year deal worth a little under $4 million per. Think of Anthony Cirelli when you talk about this kid. He comes over from the Blackhawks. He had 18 goals from a year ago. Very fast player. Great skater. Great on the penalty kill. Can score some goals. 31 years old. Ilya Mikheyev is now a member of your Tampa Bay Lightning, and he will be joined by the other new member, Jeffrey Veal. Veal got a 4-year deal worth around $10 million. This guy's more of a physical type of player. Was with Anaheim. You know, he's bounced around a little bit. 29 years old. 3 goals last season with the Ducks, but again, he's more of a physical. He'll add some physicality to this Lightning team. Corey Perry is gone. And he moved on today in free agency.
3: You know what I mean? He's gone. And we couldn't do nothing about it.
16: Yeah, he's gone and that's it. He's going back to the LA Kings on a 1-year deal. So that is the update with your Tampa Bay Lightning. A couple of solid additions to lengthen the depth in terms of their forwards and their lineup. And we'll find out if Julien Brisebois is up to something bigger. Stay tuned on that. Let's go to phones. Andy Freed coming up. Travis is in Tampa. Travis, what's going on?
19: Well, if Perry's going to the Kings, expect them to lose the Stanley Cup next year.
16: Yeah, you got that right. Yeah, that is terrific.
19: I wanted to follow up on your Rays conversation. I was watching the game last night, and you know, as a fan and a former player T. Krasis, one thing I can't stand is pitching inefficiency, pitchers that throw balls. And last night, Griffin Jacks led off the game. His first line, his first inning stat, one hit or two hits, one earned run, one strikeout, recorded all 3 outs, 6 pitches. He did all that in 6 pitches. And then later in the game, the Royals trot out Ray Charles to pitch, and the guy walked 6 guys, 6 batters in 1 inning. And just total opposite ends of the spectrum. And I'm seeing that a lot in Rays pitchers this year. They're not messing around the strike zone like I've seen them in years past. They're going right at guys and making them hit the ball, which I love watching as a fan. And I'm sure the players on the field love knowing the fact that, you know, the ball is going to be hit, put in play at any given time.
16: Yeah, without question, Travis. Great call and great observation. I appreciate it. And the Rays are putting together some great at-bats. And look, Kansas City made it easy for them. They issued 11 walks, Royals pitching last night. When you get 11 walks, you should be able to beat their brains in. And the Rays did. And that's a difference. When you're hot, when your opponent makes a mistake, you capitalize on it. And the Rays did. 11 walks, we're going to score 10 runs. Judy Caminero, you make a mistake, it's going 450 feet. Home run in five straight games. Can the Rays keep their winning ways going? They're in first place. What about the trade deadline? There could be some interesting players available. Will the Rays go all in? When we come back, more on the Rays and what can we expect from Shane McClanahan tonight. Andy Freed of Rays Radio, he's in KC to call the game tonight. He will join me next.
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2: Yeah, I mean, they're doing it. And, you know, they just keep putting pressure on the pitcher and the defense by getting guys on base. And I think, you know, certainly teams have to appreciate that when we get the right guys on base, you know, they got to pay attention to the speed on base. So a lot of things are going our way right now.
16: Sure are. Kevin Cash is Tampa Bay Rays in first place in the American League East. Best record in the American League. Tonight, they shoot for win number 50 on the season. The Rays, winners of six in a row, will have Sugar Shane, Shane McClanahan on the mound tonight against Seth Lugo, a guy that they bombed last week over at the Trop. Can the red hot Junior Caminero homer for the sixth consecutive game? There isn't a hotter hitter in baseball right now than Junior Caminero. Good afternoon, Tampa Bay. Welcome back. It is The Drive on a Would You Rather Wednesday. Great to have you with us as we work your way up until Rays baseball tonight. Ronnie Lane at 6:30 has got Bean Ball or whatever that show is called to get you ready for Rays baseball coverage. Shane McClanahan and the Rays against Seth Lugo and the Royals. And joining us right now, live from Kansas City, awaiting to call the game tonight for Rays Radio, he's on the Central Florida Behavioral Health Network WDA hotline. Learn more at cfbhn.org. Our guy, Andy Freed of Rays Radio, he'll be on the call tonight with the great Neil Solons, and he joins us here on The Drive. Andy, what's going on, my man?
4: D-Kraz, an honor as always to be in the passenger seat as you're driving us through drive time in Tampa Bay.
16: We're driving it. I love it. I love it, Andy Freed. Hey, so are you and Mark Topkin and Neil Solon, did you get any barbecue out there in Kansas City?
4: Yes, in fact. Already one for one on that, and we're doing it tomorrow also. So we're going to get completely over full and then feel bloated going into game three tomorrow.
16: Oh, I love it. And the Rays are barbecuing their opponents. Specifically, Junior Caminero, my goodness. You know, you said something very interesting right before his home run yesterday. You were stating to the fact, can we play that call, Christopher Mathis? This is you last night right before the Junior home run. Hit it, if you can.
5: Tell you, Junior hits it hard. Here he swings and launches one way up into the air to left field. Collins turns and looks. It's a three-run homer for Junior Caminero.
16: Andy Freed right there. Junior hits it hard. You must be like Nostradamus. Hey,
4: that's why I get paid the big bucks. I point the really obvious things out, like Junior hits it hard. You know what? If I remember, I think what I had been talking about was a lot of these young players, especially, not all of them, but a lot of them that are big sluggers, they don't hit for average and they strike out a ton. Junior is hitting the ball hard everywhere, on the ground, on a line, in the air. They've been working all year and trying to get him to hit it in the air more, because we know you'll hit into double plays if you hit it hard on the ground a fair amount, which he does, but a lot of those go through. You know, when we got to the ballpark yesterday, they had the American League hit leaders on the board at Kansas City, and I noticed Junior's like fifth in the league in hitting, and he's got like the fifth most hits. So it's not just home runs. He's hitting it hard in all directions, and I don't know if it's the slight adjustment they've made to the batting stance or whatever it is, but right now he believes, and that's the most important thing. And I would put the Rays top third of the order against any three consecutive hitters in Major League Baseball these days. If the bottom of the order for the Rays gets on, they almost always get knocked in. You got three guys that are all on pace for to drive in about 100 runs. That's almost unheard of.
16: It is. And I mentioned that yesterday, that I would put Yandy Diaz, Jonathan Aranda, and Junior Caminero against any threesome in baseball. And, you know, ironically enough, those three guys have batted 1, 2, and 3 for five straight games, Andy. They've won five in a row with those three up there. Obviously, they've won six in a row overall. But the thing about Junior is this. He's not chasing any pitches. And the ball looks like a huge beach ball coming up there to him. And when you make a mistake against him, forget about it. It's over the fence.
4: There's always a to me, Junior has such plate coverage. I noticed this last night, too, or talked about it last night, noticing it throughout the year. He tends to not chase out of the zone away. Now, at some point, everyone does. You're seeing some crazy sliders and breaking pitches and splitters that will often go away from a hitter. Junior's blind spot is off the plate inside. You know, if you notice, he'll take pitches that are almost going to hit him and turn him and yank him foul. Every so often, he'll hit one fair. But I think that's the place that if I were pitching Junior, I would probably go to, because he will chase that pitch. Every hitter, as they say, has some sort of vice to them. And for Junior, it's taking those balls off the plate inside and pulling them foul, where otherwise he'd be taking a ball. So that is one thing that I think he probably has to work on, because if he takes those pitches, then he can get into better counts, and then he will be able to draw walks. And if you notice, too, the walk total is definitely up, but his strikeout total is down from a year ago also. And can we please finally put to bed the fact that, yes, he hit 45 homers last year, and for all the naysayers that want to say he did it because he did it at Steinbrenner Field, can we please finally put that to bed? And those of us that watched Junior last year knew it had nothing to do with the fact that he was playing half the games at Steinbrenner. It was the fact that he was hitting it out in every ballpark, and I hope that that criticism of his goes away, because it's just not fair.
16: Andy Free with Rays Radio is with me here on The Drive. He'll be on the call tonight, the Rays and the Royals. You can listen to the game right here on your flagship station of Rays Baseball, WDAE. Also last night, Griffin Jacks, I think he showed a lot of maturity. He gives up the home run on the very first pitch to Carter Jensen, and then he kind of settles in. Another quality start, Andy. 6 innings, 3 runs. That's what you want out of your guy who is pitching out of the fourth or fifth position in that rotation. And over his last 11 starts, he's been pretty good.
4: He's been more than pretty good. He's been outstanding, a very low earned run average. And look, if every so often you're going to get ambushed in big league baseball. If you're a guy that leads with his fastball like Griffin Jacks does, and yes, I know he's got 6 pitches, but everything centers around a well-placed fastball. If you're looking to get one over and you got a very hot hitter, the longest active hitting streak in the game right now, Carter Jensen's hitting 20 straight games, every so often you're going to get clipped. But it became so obvious that the Royals were going to swing early in the count. Bobby Witt took the next pitch, the first pitch to him, hit that to center for a base hit, and then the next pitch was hit into a double play. So they were all going for something early in the count. And as Nick Fortes said to us after the game, when that happened, they decided to pivot with their plans and go try to make the Royals chase out of the zone. So that's what they ended up doing, and it ended up working out very well. But I think mentally, too, to recover from that, and then the Rays coming back and getting a 6 spot in the third inning helped, too. But I think Griffin Jacks' turn from where he was a couple of months ago into the rotation, you know, it made me wonder at one point in time, if he had the 6 pitches, why did the Twins make him a reliever anyway? You know, if he had all these pitches way back when, why did they turn him into a relief pitcher? That's something I want to get more to the bottom of at some point. Kevin Cash, I asked him that one day, and he goes, well, he probably just wasn't pitching well as a starter. It's as simple as that. So they were trying to get him right. Well, he ended up blossoming as a reliever, and the Rays are going back to what he once was, and now he's blossoming as a starter. Sometimes, and he's what, 30, 31 years old? Sometimes that maturity and the baseball acumen matches up at a time with the physicality where it's a little bit later in the career. Right now, I wouldn't change a whole lot of what Griffin Jacks is doing.
16: No, so far so good. He has acclimated into his role as a starting pitcher quite nicely, and hopefully that continues. Tonight, a big start for Shane McClanahan. He's on the mound. They skipped his start. He has been struggling a little bit over his last couple of starts, Andy. What can we expect tonight out of Sugar Shane?
4: Well, it's funny. You know, he had that run of, I forgot how many consecutive scoreless innings it was, 20-something in May, and then June has been a bit of a struggle. And with Shane, I try to zoom out a little bit and say, okay, half a season done, hadn't pitched in 2.5 years, where are we? And I think if you look at it big picture-wise, he's in very good shape. I mean, physically, he's good. The stuff is there. But my goodness, it is hard to pitch well in the big leagues, even if you hadn't missed 2.5 years. So I'm expecting a good start tonight against Kansas City. They have tended to struggle against lefties, but overall, they did hit Shane McClanahan. In fact, it was his game that the Rays had their last loss 6 games ago, whatever it was, last week. So I'd like to see him be in the zone. I think it's a lineup that has potential for the Royals, but right now I think they are a pitchable lineup, and you look at what they've done against lefties, not so good. So I think if Shane pitches his game to fall into baseball cliche land, I think the Rays should be in pretty good shape.
16: Andy Free with Rays Radio is joining me here. The Rays and the Royals tonight. Shane McClanahan on the mound. The bullpen last night did a good job. And, you know, for the last couple of weeks here on the show, I've been touting Cole Boozer. I mean, this guy from the left-handed side, Andy, throwing mid to high 90s. His stuff is great. He had a really good inning last night outside of the one walk. His ERA is under one. I mean, this is a guy that not a whole lot of people are talking about has really emerged for that Rays bullpen, hasn't he?
4: You talk about a guy that's had the maturation and the physicality come together at once. And, you know, every year I get fooled by spring training. I liked Boozer in the spring, but I thought he'd be a nice complimentary piece. He was also throwing 93 miles an hour at that point. He's gotten to the Rays, and he's throwing 97 miles per hour with the same sort of command, if not a little bit better. The spring training tends to be a place that fools me every year. You think that what you see in spring training is what you're going to get during the rave of the year. Sometimes it goes in a good direction. Sometimes it goes in a bad direction. For Boozer, it's gone in an excellent direction. And, you know, if you're going to put Seymour more in the starting rotation, then you'd only have one lefty out there in Clevinger, who has been turning a corner himself. But if you've got two lefties there that can get swing and miss between Boozer and Clevinger, now you've got a real good situation out there in the bullpen from the left side. I still think they may need some help from the right side bullpen-wise, but I probably would say that every year about every bullpen. That's why 30 teams are looking for bullpen help. But Boozer has been outstanding, and I tell you what, you get around him. You watch him on the mound. That guy's got a Dave Stewart-type stare. We've joked. I wouldn't want to get into a bar fight with him.
16: I wouldn't either. And Brian Baker, who was on this show yesterday, is another one of those guys that you certainly don't want to tangle with. Very affable, easygoing guy. We had a great conversation with him yesterday, but very intense. And a guy who should be at the All-Star game. We're talking about Brian Baker.
4: Oh, my goodness. I mean, when you think of where the Rays bullpen, the big four coming out of spring training were, you got Edwin Uceda, who I thought was probably going to get the highest leverage or close with Jax. Uceda hasn't pitched. And we don't know if he's going to pitch this year. Jax is now a starter. Clevinger had a weird spring training because he was out at the WBC and didn't pitch and ended up having to get kind of reset again. And then you got Baker, who was probably of the four, the fourth of those four. Turns out he's been elevated and given an opportunity, has been an outstanding, outstanding closer type pitcher. And really, to be around Brian Baker, and you said it, Tom, he's really a very mild-mannered sort of guy, but you put a baseball in his hand and he's kind of a maniac there on the mound, which, you know what, I think it's okay when closers have a little bit of a screw loose in the ninth inning. I think you might actually need that to succeed in the big league. So that's been working well, but it's funny, you know, guys like Casey Legamina have appeared out of nowhere. That was an under-the-radar trade that has turned out to be very, very good. And while every team needs bullpen help, I think Kimbrel's done some decent things the last couple of times out, and you cannot substitute the experience that he has. So I think they're actually in very good shape right now. And let's be honest, the Rays took a very big punch during that, 9-18 run. I think right now I'm most impressed with the fact that they took that punch and now they've rebounded and they're playing some of their best baseball of the year.
16: They sure have. And that bullpen, I think, is going to come together. Kevin Kelly's been very good. And Manny Rodriguez is throwing to hitters this week. And when I talked to Eric Neander last week, he seemed very optimistic that after the All-Star break, Manny Rodriguez, who the Rays really think highly of, is going to be a factor in that bullpen moving forward. So I think the bullpen's going to come together from guys coming back from injury. Andy, we've got 1 month to go now. Believe it or not, it's July the 1st. I can't believe that. But we're 1 month away from the Major League Baseball trade deadline on August the 3rd. The Rays have been rumored, and Eric Neander told me, look, if we're in a division lead, I would be more likely to take a big swing. Well, guess what? The Rays are one of the hottest teams in baseball. They're four games up on the Yankees in a loss column, and now the rumors are flying about all these guys who are attached to the Rays in these trade rumors, including one Tarek Skubal, who beat the Yankees last night. Really interesting.
4: Very interesting. I don't know what to expect from the trading deadline this year for the Rays, simply for the fact that it's a different ownership group. We know the way things have tended to be, and look, the Rays have added at various times throughout the years with Stu Sternberg's crew. They definitely did, but I don't think they get enough credit for what they did at trading deadline at various times. But I think the fact that the Rays have proven that they are absolutely in it this year, I'd be pretty surprised if they don't add. Now, I think there are several things that they could use. I'd like to see a little more pop out of the second base position. I'd like to see some bullpen help. They might need another starter along the way, maybe even some outfield help. There's a fair amount of things that I think could shore up this team, even though they are in very good position. The trouble is most of the other teams are looking for the same kind of stuff. So I would expect the Rays to add something. Who knows? We're a month away and anything could happen. But one guy that stands out to me in the system that we may not be talking about enough is Jacob Melton, who they got in the offseason. I think Melton could be that outfield help that if he can get things going, you know, he's back from an ankle injury. He missed a lot of time this year, but that is a power bat with tremendous bat speed and a very good outfielder. So I think Melton could be the outfield help, and I'm very anxious to see what happens with him over the next month or two.
16: Exciting things are happening with the Rays. He'll be on the call tonight. Our guy Andy Fried is in Kansas City. He's sweating with Neil Solons.
3: Get me out of here.
16: Usually in the booth, that's the way it works out when Andy and Neil get together. Andy, I appreciate a couple of minutes. Have a great call tonight. We'll talk to you soon, buddy.
4: The clips that never die. Tom, it is always a pleasure to be with you. Thank you.
16: You're the best. Andy Fried of Rays Radio. I love him. Oh, boy. Can you imagine him and Neil Solons, you know, hanging around, getting barbecue together?
6: I'd love to be a fly on a wall in that restaurant.
16: With Mark Topkin, those three, like the three amigos. The three amigos. I mean, that is Yandy Diaz, Jonathan Aranda, and Junior Caminero. The three amigos. I called them the three amigos on Instagram last night. That should be their nickname. There should be a nickname, right?
6: Yeah, other than the big three.
16: The correct? Big three or the aircraft carriers, I think what Kevin Cash calls them. I think the three amigos. You know, they wear the big sombreros, all three. I would love to see like a photo shoot with those three guys with big sombreros and everything else. That's perfect. I love it.
6: If the Rays don't get around to that, we might have to use a little Photoshop for that.
16: We're going to do that right there. Three amigos. Trademark it right now. With our big three guys.
6: All right, I'm going to make some calls over here. We're going to have some trademarks ongoing. Sit tight.
16: All right, some interesting things happening with the Rays. And look, Andy just mentioned Jacob Melton, and I think that's a smart call on his part. He just got back. He's a guy who's a left-handed power bat, who can run, he can steal some bases, he can hit for some power. There's a lot of talent there. He came over in the Brandon Lau trade. I think he could be an X factor in that outfield potentially. But look, the Rays, I'm telling you, they're going to have a really good problem. I'm going to tell you about that too when we come back. Also, when we come back, on top of the good problems that the Rays are having, there is breaking news out of the NHL. The Lightning are making moves. They have made free agent signings. They also just made a trade. You're not going to believe who is shipped out of town and where he's going. More importantly, that's coming up next.
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16: Welcome back. 425 here on The Drive on WDAE. Great to have you with us on this Would You Rather Wednesday. Breaking news out of the world of hockey, and it is big. The Tampa Bay Lightning, as we told you before, they have made a couple of free agent signings. They bring aboard a couple of forwards. They bring some might to the team in the form of Jeffrey Veal on a two-year contract. So he comes aboard. And then they bring aboard on a four-year deal Ilya Mikheyev, who comes over from the Blackhawks, a guy with a lot of speed who scored 18 goals from a year ago, great on the penalty kill, a very valuable member. The fact that he has speed to burn, I think, was something that the Lightning needed. You know, a lot of their guys are getting up there in age a little bit. And look, they got some guys who can skate. I think Dominic James is a guy who can skate really, really well. And I think with some of these moves that have taken place, I think a guy like Dominic James and maybe Connor Geeky, I think they're probably going to get extended looks. But the Lightning did add a couple of forwards. Veal on a 4-year deal worth $10 million. He comes aboard, and he's a physical type of player. He comes over from Anaheim. Mikhaev is a guy with a lot of speed, penalty killer, 18-goal scorer from a year ago. 4-year deal, $3.85 million average annual value. So that's a good deal for the Lightning, for both of these guys. I like adding speed. I like adding some size and toughness to that room. Now, when you add two forwards like this, that means somebody is going to be expendable. And ladies and gentlemen, we have some breaking news. That expendable part, unfortunately, happens to be Nick Paul. The Lightning trading Nick Paul to the Toronto Maple Leafs. Again, within our own division, like, there was no other takers for Nick Paul to get a backup goalie, which is exactly what the Lightning ended up getting in the deal.
3: Are you kidding me?
16: No, I'm not kidding you. Nikita Kucherov, who's been working out with Blackjack Braden Point over in Brandon. No, not kidding. So Nick Paul traded to Toronto. I'll tell you who's really upset. Our guy, Ryan Pepiot, who's going to be with us tomorrow, he texted me. He's like, I can't believe this.
17: Gross.
16: It is gross in a bad way. He loved Nick Paul. Good friends. And now, unfortunately, he's gone.
18: You know what I mean? He's gone. And we couldn't do nothing about it.
16: Hey, that's it. He's gone and that's it. To Toronto. That's the second guy that got shipped to Toronto. Darren Radish, remember?
6: Yeah, you didn't have to bring that back up. Well, now everybody's hurt. We're all hurt again, Tom.
16: We're all hurting. And look, I get it. Darren Radish was leaving regardless, so the Lightning ended up getting something for him on his way out the door, and it allowed Toronto to sign him to that eighth-year deal. He was able to get the eighth year. So that's why they did it. But now they trade Nick Paul. So Nick Paul and Darren Radish going to Toronto. I'll tell you what, man. The Maple Leafs are going off in free agency. They also signed Sergei Bobrovsky, 3 years, $21 million. The Leafs are really throwing their weight around and their money around, too. They have been very, very active so far in free agency. You know, they get Darren Radish. They get Nick Paul. They get Sergei Bobrovsky. They're trying to appease Austin Matthews. It doesn't appear that Matthews is going to be going anywhere. So there's a lot happening out there in NHL free agency, which begins today on this July the 1st. And there might not be a busier team right now than the Toronto Maple Leafs, who are really going off in free agency. And usually the teams that go off in free agency are not necessarily the teams that do anything. I think their deal with Radish is not going to look good in 3 or 4 years. May not look good in 2 or 3 years. Who knows? But the Lightning lose Darren Radish. They lose or trade Nick Paul to Toronto. They add a couple of forwards. They also lost Declan Carlisle. He signed with the Penguins on a 2-year deal worth $3 million. So a lot happening, a lot of movement taking place on this day one of free agency in the NHL. And look, there was a couple of rumors out there that the Lightning were going to be in on a guy like Zach Werenski, one of the best defensemen in hockey. I don't know if that is going to be coming to fruition now, but Julien Brisbois likes to take a big swing. I'm not sure if the Lightning are done here. By the way, the other player that the Lightning lost was Oliver Bjorkstrand, and you knew he was leaving anyway. He goes to the Rangers, 1-year deal worth $4.5 million. So, a lot of movement today. A lot of comings and goings with the Lightning on this day one of free agency. So, Radish gone, Bjorkstrand gone, Nick Paul gone, Declan Carlisle gone.
3: That's the number one bullshit again.
16: It's not, you know. But you do get a guy like Mikhaev, who's a really fast skater, a good guy in the penalty kill, can score some goals. I like that. I like what they signed them for, under $4 million a year for 4 years. And, you know, they added some toughness, too, in Jeffrey Veal. So we're going to find out exactly what these deals amount to. Does this mean that the window is still open for the Lightning? Yes, but I don't think it's wide open. I don't think it's wide open. I think it's closing a little bit. As long as you have Andre Vasilevsky, I think the Lightning will still have a puncher's chance. They added some speed. They added some toughness. We'll find out if they end up taking a big swing on one of these big trades. Werenski, the Lightning have been linked to him. We'll find out if that's reality or fiction. But the Lightning have been very busy in more ways than one here on day one of free agency. So are the Lightning a better team now? 888-388-0957. Text at 82945. All right, so the Rays, we were talking about them before. Andy Freed joined us a few minutes ago. I think they're about to have a really good problem on their hands. And Andy just talked about in terms of the bullpen, they're going to be getting some guys back, namely Manny Rodriguez. I like the fact that Kimbrel threw only 8 pitches and he had a 1-2-3 ninth inning. That was pretty good. You know, a lot of fans were, you know, scoffing at the fact that, you know, this guy's still on the team. He's going to remain on the team. Last couple of outings have not been bad. Cole Boozer, man, I love this guy. You know, a lefty who throws 97. He came in last night, did an incredible job in his one inning, struck out one. ERA, 0.87. The dude can pitch, dude. I like that. I like him. And you get Manny Rodriguez back in the mix. You got Clevinger, another lefty, and that gives the Rays some options. You got two lefties now in that bullpen. Clevinger is the highest paid reliever, and there's a chance that maybe the Rays say, okay, Cole Boozer, you're our guy. You're our lefty specialist, although you kind of need more than one guy to pull that off, especially when you get into the postseason. And guys, that's what it's all about, okay? The Rays are going to be playing October baseball. Barring a collapse of epic proportions, the Rays are going to be in the playoffs. I mean, right now, it's over 93-94% according to Fangraphs in terms of their playoff probability. So you got to like where they're at. And the Yankees keep losing. The Rays keep winning, which is a beautiful thing. And right now, the Rays are at 95%. According to Fangraphs, 94.9, if you want to be precise. But we round it up. The Rays have a 95% chance to make the playoffs. And right now, at 49-33, if they win tonight, they'll get the 50 wins, which is, you know, a really big, you know, milestone. The Braves have 49 wins. In the National League, you got two teams, the Dodgers and the Brewers, at 50-plus wins. The Braves are at 49, and the Rays are at 49. So that's elite company. We were talking about the Rays yesterday and fill in the blank. The Rays are a top five team. They are in Major League Baseball. I think they're four, honestly. And if they make some big moves by the trade deadline, I mean, they could be higher than that. But if you're a Rays fan and you're hoping that Eric Neander, who joins us tomorrow, by the way, on the show, time yet to be determined. If you're looking for Eric Neander to make a big swing, the Rays have to stay in first place, which I believe they will. If you're asking me right now, you asked the question yesterday or the day before Christmas, I forgot which day. But I believe that the Rays, and look, the Rays and the Yankees play a big four-game set next week. As long as you split the four games, the Yankees are not going to gain any ground on you. In all likelihood, the Rays will be in first place in the American League East heading into the All-Star break. I think that's going to happen. And they have a good problem because they're about to get some guys back. Manny Rodriguez is throwing to batters this week. Eric Neander told us that last week. We're going to ask him for an update on that tomorrow. Gavin Lux started his rehab assignment. Jake Fraley started his rehab assignment. Now, all of a sudden, you're looking at an outfield that could be quite crowded. Jacob Melton is going to be a factor at some point. Who goes? The Rays are going to have to make some tough decisions back there. You know Johnny DeLuca ain't going anywhere. You know Ryan Valade, who hit a home run yesterday. He's a right-handed bat. I think that helps his cause. I don't think he's going anywhere. Cedric Mullins has really played well over the last month. He's hitting home runs. He's stealing bases. He's playing well defensively. You know, Chandler Simpson, his batting average is up to .268. He provides a kind of game-changing speed that really nobody else in the game has. So, what are the Rays going to do? It's a really good problem to have. They're going to have to make room. Somebody's going to have to go somewhere. Who's it going to be? Because right now, everybody in that outfield is performing well. I think Victor Mesa Jr., I think he's going to be the odd man out, unfortunately. If Fraley returns, I think Mesa goes back to Durham. But then you have a whole bunch of lefties out there. If Fraley comes back, he's a lefty. Mullins is a lefty. Got a couple of lefties out there. Chandler Simpson, obviously, is a lefty. Valade and DeLuca are your righties. So that's going to be a good problem to have. And then Gavin Lux, you know, if he continues on his rehab trail, maybe sometime after the All-Star break, I'm guessing. I don't think he's going to be ready for next week. It kind of depends on how he feels. He just started his rehab assignment. And that's going to be another issue. Because second base has been kind of a problem area for the Rays. You got Ben Williamson, who did hit a home run the other day. Last night, he went 1-for-3. He drove in a run. He scored a run. So maybe Ben Williamson gets going a little bit. Richie Palacios, I think he's probably going to be the odd man out. And I love Richie. But I think Richie's the odd man out. I think Richie's the odd man out in the infield. I think Victor Mesa Jr. is the odd man out in the outfield. But it's a good problem to have. They get Manny Rodriguez back. They get Lux back. They get Fraley back. All of a sudden, you're getting better from within. And then you got Jacob Melton, possibly. If there's an injury or a trade, the Rays trade one of these guys in the outfield to open up some room for a guy like Jacob Melton, don't rule that one out either. There are a lot of possibilities out there for the Rays as the trade deadline approaches. First thing is first, you got the Major League Baseball Amateur Draft, which is going to be not this weekend, but next weekend leading into the All-Star break week. And maybe what the Rays do with that second overall pick could impact what they do at the trade deadline. Boy, there are so many possibilities out there. I think the Rays are in a good position here. They really are.
6: At least they kind of control their own destiny in terms of the roster, that they can make some moves. And whether it pans out or not is one thing, Tom. But at least they're kind of controlling the ship. They're the ones that are leading the way right now in terms of the roster.
17: Yeah.
6: A lot of pressure on that guy, potentially, if things went south, which I don't know if they will anytime soon. I hope not. But we all know that with a winning streak like this, probably comes another losing skid, too.
16: Well, we hope not. By the way, do you want to hear some good news, man, or do you want to hear some good news? More good news for the Rays. When we come back, we're going to tell you what that is. Plus, Chris Mathis is coming back. He's going to let you know what's on tonight. And that includes USA, USA, USA. That's next.
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16: Speaking of which, you know what's taking place tonight in the World Cup. 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
10: 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Spider-Noir on Amazon Prime Video slips back to 8 this week. The final season of The Bear on FX on Hulu leaps in this week at 7. Larry David's new show Life, Larry, and the Pursuit of Unhappiness on HBO Max grabs the 6th spot. 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House of the Dragon on HBO Max roars into the top 3. The new Harlan Coben mystery I Will Find You on Netflix remains at 2. 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
13: Junior Caminero, you're off. You made it. He texted me. He did make it to the bus. We got him off on time, Tom.
12: He made the bus?
13: He did make it to the bus on time. So all good there. Also talked about Junior Caminero, the superstar that is, and Tom's talking about must-see television. Plus, Greg Aumann joined this very show talking Buccaneers football, Baker Mayfield, in addition to that. Also, Junior Caminero's defense taking another level, as well as I'll be at Ferg's Sports Bar tonight in St. Pete, Team USA watch party. I'll be there 7 o'clock to 9 o'clock. Come out, enjoy the game, have some wings with me. T-Kraz is on television tonight.
15: He's a bomb.
13: Bay News 9, Spectrum Sports, 10:30. That's what's on tonight. 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You've

0: worked hard for your future, they can help you make the most of it.
1: Yeah, there's a lot happening tonight. Team USA tonight against Bosnia-Herzegovina. Chris Mathis will be there. Pat and Aaron, are they going to be there too? They got to wake up early.
0: Oh, let's see. Pat is not there. They did like a variety of people. It's one person from this station, one from that station. Aaron and Sam will be there. That's it from DAE. Aaron, Sam, and myself.
1: I saw Aaron Jacobson, man. You want to talk? Who's more of a degenerate gambler, him or Brendan Sorsby? Oh, come on.
2: No. You insulted him.
0: Aaron hasn't broken any rule or law like that, but he's definitely gambled quite a bit.
1: I saw the videos, you know, the parlays that he missed on with Scottie Scheffler missing that 2-foot putt at the Travelers.
0: Yeah, man. And Sam's like, he's going to miss. Watch it not even rim.
1: Oh, God. He put the kibosh on him. I can't believe that.
0: And then the very next 5 minutes later, they had a bet going for tennis. He lost a tennis bet. There's a video of that as well.
1: You see, that's a problem.
0: Yeah, that's a problem.
1: When you're betting on tennis and then golf, come on, man. You know, I think he's got a Brendan Sorsby type of addiction happening here. And I love Aaron. Aaron's great. Love the guy. I saw his reaction on the video. He pushed the camera away.
0: Not safe for work, man. Some of the language he was using.
1: Not great. Not great. I don't know what the hell's going on over there. He better get some help. As we approach 5 o'clock.
0: Yes.
1: Oh, yo, boy. Good news for the Rays, folks. The New York Yankees and their free fall continuing this afternoon.
3: New York Yankees?
4: New York Yankees!
1: The Yankees swept by the Tigers. Take the brooms out. Get out of here, you bunch of clowns.
5: Come on, get out of here!
1: The Yankees lose in extra innings. Tigers beat them 6-2 in 11 innings. This after Tarek Skubal beat them last night. That's a shame. And now, ladies and gentlemen, if you check the updated standings in the American League East, the New York Yankees are now 5 games behind the Rays in a loss column. Don't look at the games back column. Look at the loss column, folks. That's where it matters. Right here. That's where it matters. Loss column. You can't make up losses. And the Rays have 3 games in hand with the Yankees, who just lost today, and their free fall continues, man. So the Yankees continue to struggle. They dropped to 48-38 on the season. They lose in extra frames to the Tigers. And now the Yankees are 5 games behind the Rays in a loss column, 3 out overall, I guess. But the loss column, 5 games.
6: It's baseball.
1: It is baseball, Joe Madden. You're absolutely right. And the Yankees have now dropped 7 in a row. So the Rays, with a major opportunity in front of them tonight, with Shane McClanahan on the mound to do some more dirt and damage and put the Yankees in a deeper hole. Last night, the Rays took advantage of 11 free passes that were given by Royals pitching. And Junior Caminero homered for the 5th consecutive game. Did you see the home run? I mean, it was a meatball, 91 miles an hour from Noah Cameron, right over the heart of the plate. And then Ryan Vallade comes up and hits a changeup out of the park, too. Vallade had a big home run last night, as the Rays put a 10 spot up, and away we go. Every player in that Rays lineup had at least one hit, except for Taylor Walls, who did contribute last night defensively. He got on base. He drove in a run. He scored a run. And right now what the Rays are doing offensively, and what they're doing all the way around, they're taking advantage of opponents' mistakes. When you make a mistake, and that was certainly a mistake pitch that Cameron threw to Junior Caminero, a 91-mile-an-hour meatball right over the heart of the plate, and Caminero crushed it. He absolutely destroyed the baseball. Ryan Vallade did the same thing. So right now, everything is clicking, and that's what happens when you get on a roll. Everything is starting to come together. All right, there were a couple of texts. Yeah. I don't know what you people are listening to. This guy to the 727, last week the sky was falling with the Rays, and now you're singing a different tune. Like, is he kidding? He must be confusing us with somebody else, because that's not what we were doing last week. Come on, man. And then he texts it back, say, oh, you guys are the best. I guess you said something to him, Chris Mathis.
0: I did, yeah. No, I mean, he must have just had us confused, and I said maybe one of the other shows had done that. But either way, listening to DAE, we appreciate you. Thanks for tuning into The Drive. That's what we do.
1: Hey, he's a little confused. You're a little confused. Maybe if I stick your face right through that freaking window, you get unconfused. Come on, give me the freaking money. You know, you had it ready. You know, give me a break. Go ahead, play it.
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1: Shut up. 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Go learn something. These kids, let me tell you. All right, ladies and gentlemen, we got another hour to go, plus Maximum Overdrive coming up. We're taking you up at 6:30, and then it's Ronnie Lane. He's in the building. He's got the slow pitch softball coming up to get you set for the Rays and the Royals. Can the Red Hot Rays keep their winning ways going? Can Junior Caminero homer for the sixth consecutive game? When we come back, we'll preview tonight's matchup and let you know what the starting lineup looks like for the Rays and the Royals. That's coming your way next here on The Drive.
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25: Yeah, it's been awesome. It's a great group of guys, great staff, great. Everyone's great here. I think we just show up to the yard every day ready to play, and if your name's in the lineup, you're going to go out and do the best you can to help the team win, and if you're not, you're going to stay ready because you're probably going to get in the game at some point. So,
1: Ryan Vallade and the Tampa Bay Rays are about as hot as you can be right now. Winners of 6 in a row. Tonight, they'll try and go for 7 wins in a row. The Rays and the Royals in Kansas City with Shane McClanahan on the mound, and can Junior Caminero continue his rampage? Junior with home runs in 5 consecutive games. Will he make it 6 against a guy, by the way, just last week he homered twice against in Seth Lugo, tonight's starting pitcher for the Kansas City Royals. Good afternoon, Tampa Bay. Welcome back. 5:03 on your ride home on this beautiful Would You Rather Wednesday. I see some clouds moving in. Things are getting dark out there, so be careful out there. If you're getting in your car, you're just done with work, great to have you with us on this July the 1st, 2026. Half of the year is gone already, if you can believe that. The second half of 2026 starts right now. The second half of the Rays baseball season got off to a big start last night. That was game number 82, and they took advantage of 11 free passes that were issued by Kansas City pitching, and the Rays tore them up to the tune of 10 runs. Juni Caminero had a big home run yesterday.
6: Tell you, Junior hits it hard.
1: Andy Fried joined us in the last hour. And Andy Fried, call him Nostradamus, if you will, because last night, moments before Junior hit that home run, that's exactly what Andy Fried said.
6: Tell you, Junior hits it hard. Here he swings and launches one way up into the air to left field. Collins turns and looks. It's a 3-run homer for Junior Caminero. New week, same player. His 23rd home run, and the Rays have a 4-1 lead.
1: That's the great Andy Fried. He had the call last night right here on WDAE, your home for Rays baseball. Andy joined me in the last hour. We also had Greg Allman on earlier in the show. Another action-packed show. Coming up at the bottom of the hour. Oh, it's going to get really good around here. I know Chris Mathis, who's working his last day of the week before the 4th of July weekend. He's taking off for a couple of days. He's got something up his sleeve for Wood.
0: Chris is doing a great job.
1: Well, sometimes Jason Light is.
2: You're saying, would you rather? Yeah, that's going to be very exciting, Tom. I feel like this might be one of my best. I don't usually go out there and say that just in case I let down the audience, but I do feel like this is definitely in that top 10 for me all time, so just be ready.
1: What?
2: Oh, yeah, this is up there. We've been together, what, 3+ years now, so...
1: Yeah, three years too long.
2: Oh, come on. I can't believe I just said that.
4: No. You insulted him all
1: day. Yeah, I insult anybody. Come on, give me a drink. You go to Ferg's tonight, right? Come on.
2: Yeah, I'll get you a drink on my behalf.
1: Yeah. Try to break up my party.
2: I don't know. Maybe I will have a drink. Who knows?
1: Well, you know what? Have one. Just be smart about it. You'll be fine. Yeah. Drink a lot of water because I know Ferg's is going to be packed. You're going there tonight for the Team USA watch party.
2: Yes, sir. 7-9 o'clock. Be there or be square. Come join me. It'll be a good time. But, yeah, it's going to be packed, Tom. A lot of people. It'll be exciting if you're all about that action, boss, like Marshawn Lynch once said. But no Rays baseball downtown in St. Pete, so traffic shouldn't be too bad. Pop by. Join us at Ferg's.
1: Yeah, Ferg's is going to be quite the scene tonight for Team USA against Bosnia-Herzegovina. The kickoff time just after 8 o'clock at Levi's Stadium out in Santa Clara, California. Chris Mathis will be out there as part of the DAE team for the watch party at Ferg's. That's going to be a nutty environment. I wish I could go. I got TV tonight. I have to address some issues over at the house after the lightning strike yesterday.
2: I wish you were there. I definitely do, but... I understand far more important things, and you're on a time crunch, Tom, before the weekend.
1: Yeah, I certainly am. 888-388-0957. Text at 82945 on the Bartow Ford DAE text platform, where standard message and data rates do apply there. Would you rather, at the bottom of the hour, would you rather see the Rays go after a starting pitcher or a big-time bat? Would you rather, coming up at 5:30? And don't forget, Nunya is right. At 6:30, Ronnie Lane has Baltimore Chop coming up to get you set for the Rays and the Royals. Shane McClanahan, big start for Sugar Shane. He has been struggling of late. The Rays pushed back his start a few days. He was really good April and May, and then June, some speed bumps a little bit, some struggles. So the Rays decided to push back his start a few days. What can we expect from Shane McClanahan tonight? He's going to be on the mound for the Rays. I'm going to be watching him very closely. And then, of course, on the mound, Seth Lugo, who got ripped up by the Rays last week to the tune of 7 runs. Junior Caminero homer twice against Seth Lugo last week. And Victor Mesa Jr. also homered off of Lugo last week. Speaking of which, ladies and gentlemen, the Rays lineup is out for tonight. Oh, color me surprised. Look who's batting first, second, and third in the Rays batting order. I'll give you 3 guesses. The first two don't count. Yandy Diaz, batting leadoff, the DH. Jonathan Aranda at first base hitting second. Junior Caminero at third base hitting third. Those guys have batted 1, 2, and 3 the last 5 games. The Rays have won all 5 of those games. And they've got a 6-game winning streak overall. So Diaz, Aranda, Caminero, 1, 2, and 3. Victor Mesa Jr., who had a big 3-run homer last week against Seth Lugo, he's in a cleanup spot. Chandler Simpson, our guy, is in left field. He is batting 5th tonight. Cedric Mullins is in center field. He's hitting 6th. Taylor Walls is at shortstop. He's batting 7th. Richie Palacios is at second base. He's batting 8th. And Hunter Fiducia, Gary, he's catching and batting 9th. So, That's what it looks like tonight for the Rays. Yandy, Aranda, and Junior, followed by Mesa, Simpson, Mullins, Walls, Palacios. And,
5: all right, thanks for having me, T-Crash.
1: I appreciate you, Richie Palacios. Good luck tonight, buddy. Palacios, 8th. Hunter Fiducia, 9th. So that's what it looks like tonight for your Tampa Bay Rays against the righty, Mr. Seth Lugo.
2: I can already smell it. It smells like victory. It does. I can't imagine facing that three. That's a fearsome three right there to start off a game. And if one of those guys, if you give up a run right away, that would add some pressure. You have to have a really good second and third inning.
1: Well, look, and what the Rays do, and it didn't happen last night, by the way, which is kind of interesting. Last night, the Rays fell behind. After the very first pitch of the game by Griffin Jacks, they fell behind 1-0. Didn't faze them. It didn't. It's a close-knit group. These guys love each other. You heard Ryan Vallade coming into the segment talking about how the guys are pulling for each other. It doesn't matter who's in the lineup. They all support one another. And even if you're not in the lineup, chances are later on in the game, because of the pitching changes, they go from a righty to a lefty, chances are you will get into that lineup at some point. And you heard Brian Baker, who was on this show yesterday, great conversation with him. In case you missed it, 957WDAE.com. Also, you can access it through the iHeartRadio app by searching The Drive. And then everything's right there in front of you. Any segment, any A-list interview, it can be accessed through the iHeartRadio app, which is a beautiful thing. But you heard Brian Baker talk about how much these guys are pulling for one another, the great chemistry that the Rays have in this locker room. And it shows. Chemistry, I'm telling you, is a very big part of a team's success. Just because you throw a lot of money out there to this guy and that guy, it doesn't necessarily translate into success. Look at what the New York Mets are doing or what they aren't doing. Second highest payroll in all of Major League Baseball. And guess what? They're going nowhere. With all this money and all this high-priced talent, there is zero chemistry on that team, and it shows. They've lost 50 games already. 50. Tonight, the Rays are looking to become the third team in Major League Baseball to win their 50th game. The Dodgers have 56 wins, and the Brewers have 52 wins. All right, let's go to our phones. Steve is up in Spring Hill on this Would You Rather Wednesday. Steve, good afternoon.
7: Good afternoon, Tom. How are you doing today?
1: Great. Terrific. Great. How are you?
7: Okay, I am so glad we're winning, and I'm a big Kevin Cash fan. But the thing that concerns me, and I don't know what his contract is, how long it's for, or whatever. But like I've heard you say, and other people on the show say, contracts were meant to be broken. The thing that worries me is at the end of the year, there's probably going to be, I don't know, 8 to 10 teams that are going to come after him and after him hard. You know, I can think of Colorado, the Mets, of course, who would go to the Mets, especially in New York. But there's going to be a bunch of teams that are going to come after this guy. So is this something where the ownership goes, you know what? We know people are going to come after him. We want to make sure he stays here. So let's give him a bump. Like I said, I don't know what his salary is or what the length of it is. You probably know that better than I am. But I'm concerned at the end of the year, somebody may come after him and you will lose him. So anyway, thanks. Great show as always.
1: Well, thank you, Steve, very much. It's Steve up in Spring Hill. By the way, 95.7 FM comes in crystal clear up in Spring Hill, Brooksville, places to the north, Citrus County. Steve, you have nothing to worry about. Kevin Cash signed an extension a couple of years ago, and it will keep him as the Rays manager into 2030. That according to reports. He's been with the Rays since 2015. Can you believe that? Longest tenured manager. Just think about that. Here in Tampa Bay, we have the two longest tenured coaches in their respective sports. John Cooper is the longest tenured head coach in the NHL currently. Lightning making some moves today in free agency, and they also lost some players too. I'll get into that in a matter of moments. And Kevin Cash is the longest tenured manager in Major League Baseball. You don't have to worry, Steve. He's not going anywhere. He's under.
8: You motherfucker, everything.
1: Well,
8: we do.
1: Look, every once in a while, yes. I tell like it is, and sometimes it gets back to Kevin Cash, and that's why he cut that little promo there. Hey, congratulations, and even though you mother blank everything we do, good luck moving forward. 888-388-0957. Text at 82945. Text rolling in regarding a lot of different subjects, including the World Cup. Somebody said that they have a 10-leg parlay at $15 to win $3,500. But he mentions in his parlay he needs some help out of Belgium. Well, guess what? I got some bad news for you, buddy. The second half is underway. Senegal just scored again. Senegal 2, Belgium 0. So unfortunately, that caller there is probably going to lose his parlay.
2: That's the bad news. The good news is, though, Tom, it was only a $15 parlay. So that's the good news.
1: Well, 15 here, 15 there. You know, that's how these gambling entities make their coin. That's why they build these monstrosities out in Vegas. And everywhere else, by the way. So that's the way it works. But right now, Belgium is down to Senegal 2-0. Of course, later on tonight, 8 o'clock, out in the left coast, Team USA against Bosnia-Herzegovina. Let's go. Let's go, Team USA. Chris Mathis is going to be down at Berg's from 7 until 9. What are you doing out down there? Are you giving away like chocolate milk?
2: No, I wish. No, we got some swag, of course. We've got handshakes. We've got love. We've got energy. We've got passion for our country and this match. And of course, they're going to have some great chicken wings on hand, too. So it's going to be a good time. There's no doubt about it. Someone texted in, why is he leaving at halftime of the match? Why is Chris Mathis leaving at halftime? Well, I had a prior commitment, and I'm actually working another job tonight in a roundabout way that I have to take care of. I can't be there the whole night. I need to go make sure I have my priorities straight.
1: Look at you.
2: So that's what I'm going to show up.
1: You work,
2: I'm going to be there dialed in, and then I got another thing to take care of.
1: You're working other gigs. You're trying to make ends meet. I respect it. I respect the hustle, Chris.
2: Thank you, Tom.
1: I do.
2: It means a lot coming from you.
1: Yeah, that's wonderful. Trust me. Been there and done that.
2: I know. People don't know that.
1: People don't know a lot of things. And let them believe what they want to believe and let them hear what they want to hear, which is what a lot of people end up doing anyways.
9: I can't ever worry.
1: Well, look, I'm going to try and speak up as, you know, loudly and as concisely. I'm going to try and be as articulate and as eloquent as possible. You know,
10: are you professional or not?
1: I am professional most of the time. Now, the Tampa Bay Lightning have had themselves quite a day. They have added a couple of free agents. Free agent forward Ilya Mikheyev comes over from the Blackhawks. 4-year deal worth a little under $4 million. 4 years, a little under $16 million total package. Really fast skater, brings speed. He's a good defensive player. Good on the penalty kill. Scored 18 goals last year. So here's a guy who can help you in a number of different ways. So I think that's a shrewd move. I like the fact that the Lightning added some speed. So Mikheyev, I think that's how you pronounce his name, is here. And the Lightning also adding some much-needed toughness. Jeffrey Veal, formerly of Anaheim, comes over. He gets a 4-year deal worth $10 million. But the Lightning did lose a number of players. First off, Declan Carlisle, defenseman, signed with Pittsburgh, 2 years, $3 million. Oliver Bjorkstrand leaves. He signs a 1-year deal worth $4.5 million with the New York Rangers. Corey Perry, he leaves. He signs a 1-year deal with the LA Kings worth $1 million. I respect Corey Perry, but in order for us to make a deep run of the playoffs or to get out of the first round, you had to get that guy off the team. You know, if that guy's on your team, you're not winning anything, apparently. No. What?
4: You insulted him a little bit.
2: Very impressive to see that he's still going. He's, and honestly, he's still pretty decent, all things considered.
1: I respect him because he's still out there giving it his all. He's, what, 41, 42 years old?
2: Yeah, just turned 41 start of May, mid-May.
1: Gosh. You know, at the end of that playoff series against Montreal, like his face looked like it got run over by a pickup truck. So he's out there at the age of 41, like laying his body out there. So I have mad respect for Corey Perry. I wish him the very best of luck. And then the Lightning turned around and traded Nick Paul to Toronto. So this is the second trade that the Lightning have made with the Toronto Maple Leafs. Remember, they traded Darren Radish, who was going to sign there anyways. They got a fifth-round pick in return. They get a couple of picks and a backup goalie in return for Nick Paul, who goes to Toronto. So Toronto has been one of the busiest teams on day one of free agency. So to recap, they get Darren Radish and Nick Paul from the Lightning. So we're going to have to face those two guys this year. Plus, they also signed Sergei Bobrovsky. Among their other signings, Bobrovsky goes to Toronto, 3 years, $21 million. So a very busy day on week one of NHL free agency. Lightning losing some players, and they also add a couple of players. And is Julien Brisebois done? Will he take a big swing? There are a number of players out there who are unhappy. Zach Werenski being one of them from the Columbus Blue Jackets. Reportedly, he has named the Tampa Bay Lightning as one of the teams that he would like to go to. Whether or not that comes across remains to be seen. And that would come at a very steep cost. You're talking about players. And look, the Lightning have quite a few guys in that defenseman room. You got McDonough. One would figure Hedman is coming back. You got Chernak. You got Moser. You got Lilleberg. So if you want to add a guy like Werenski, you would figure they have to move a guy like maybe Moser, maybe Sam O'Reilly, who's one of their top prospects. I mean, you know, we're talking about Zach Werenski. We're talking about a Norris Trophy winner. So he's not going to come cheap. And we'll find out if the Lightning are able to take that one big swing. So the Lightning adding some players, and they also lost a couple of players on day one of free agency. We'll keep a close eye on that situation. All right, when we come back, a check of traffic, and Chris Mathis has promised that he is locked and loaded and ready to go. Would you rather see the Rays get a frontline starter or a big bat come the trade deadline? Would you rather? Coming up next.
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1: If you're just getting in your car, great to have you with us on this Wednesday ride home. There is some rain about in the Tampa Bay area and some thunderstorms, and you don't have to tell me about thunderstorms and lightning strikes. 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They've been defending injury victims and clients all over the Tampa Bay area for the last three decades. So they're experienced. They're also highly successful. They don't get paid unless you get paid. They have collected almost $1 billion over the years for injury victims like you and me. I had an injury accident, unfortunately. It was really a bad time in my life 2 years ago. 2024 sucked. I'm just going to tell you that right now. But they show the compassion and the care. I'm talking about Catania and Catania. Throughout that entire ordeal, I was going through physical therapy. They said, look, you take care of you, we'll take care of everything else. And they did. We achieved the best possible outcome in my case. It was totally worth it. I vouch for these guys. So should you. 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
20: Oh no, the game has yet to officially begin.
21: What exactly is the game?
20: None yet. Well, it is not a quiz or a trivia contest, nor is it a test of brute strength or athleticism. At its core, it's just a children's game, and I would wager that some of you here this evening have played Would You Rather at some point.
1: Welcome back. 5:30 on your ride home on a Wednesday. It is time for Would You Rather with our guy, Chris Mathis.
2: All right, Tom. And think about this in the perspective of Eric Neander, the Rays front office. Not what you want to see.
22: I can hear you.
2: Eric, we're asking you if you can hear, which you can. Maybe you'll chime in. Shoot us a text. If you are in the shoes of Eric Neander and the Rays front office, would you rather play it safe and just bet on this current group or get busy, chance trading away the future of this team to have a shot to add to this roster right here, right now, Tom?
1: I think it's the latter. I'm not standing pat. Even though this team is doing well, I think the Rays need to add to this team. There is a major opportunity in front of them. The American League is down. The Yankees are down. The Yankees just got swept. The Rays are on the upswing. The Rays have a fearsome threesome, the three amigos of Yandy Diaz, Junior Caminero, Jonathan Aranda. I mean, you could put those three up against anybody in baseball. We talked about this yesterday. Anybody. And the Rays have a chance to get to a World Series and maybe win the World Series. Now, I get it. The Dodgers are going to be tough. The Brewers are going to be tough. And look, the National League playoff picture is going to be a dogfight, man. Those teams are going to beat each other up. And for the Rays, you have an opportunity to add to your team, and I think they should do that. It's the latter.
2: And how far will you go with adding to this team? You've talked about the great Tarek Skubal. Could he be that next guy to join this rotation here in St. Pete and Tampa? Would you rather, Tom, if you're hearing a phone call from Detroit and they're willing to move off of Skubal, they're very interested in making a move with the Tampa Bay Rays. They want a couple of farm pieces. Not going to give any names, but let's just say they want some farm pieces and Chandler Simpson. Would you rather take the deal for Skubal or walk away and just continue with what you got?
1: So you're asking me, would I entertain a package? Are you telling me Chandler Simpson is part of the package?
2: I absolutely am telling you that. Yes.
1: Going back to Detroit? I don't know if they would want Chandler Simpson. It's an interesting name for you to throw out there.
2: Just young. I'm thinking more along the lines of someone who's young, who's playing pretty much every day.
23: Yes, sir.
1: I'm entertaining it. Yes. I'm not trading Theo Gillen, but I think everybody else is kind of, it's fair game, to be quite honest with you. Now, the Rays are not going to be able to sign Tarek Skubal. It all depends on what the Tigers want. And I think the Rays have enough ammunition to get it done. One guy I'm not moving, though, is Theo Gillen. Would I be willing to move Chandler Simpson as much as I love him for Skubal? I think yes. I think yes, I would be willing to do that.
2: Wow. All right, so you are pretty much in on Skubal. You're very much interested. Would you rather see the Rays trade for Luis Arraez or Tarek Skubal?
1: Done.
2: He backtracked.
1: Yeah, well, you know what? I didn't know what the second option was. I love Luis Arraez, and we talked about him back in May when we started discussing some realistic options. Of course, Gavin Lux was still laid up. The second base position is somewhat of a question mark for the Rays. And one would think if Gavin Lux comes back, they're not going to be in the market for Luis Arraez. I love Luis Arraez. If there's some sort of setback with Lux again, then I'm absolutely in on him. But if you're asking me which one of those two guys I would rather have Scooble.
2: Hmm. All right, would you rather have Gleyber Torres or Luis Arraez? If you were going to go for a second baseman, let's
1: Luis Arraez. Gleyber Torres, you know, he can be a little nutty at times, that guy. Luis Arraez, total professional, hits 300, plays really good defensively. It doesn't have a whole lot of pop in his bat. He doesn't need to hit the ball out of the ballpark. The guy's a professional. I love him.
2: Last year, Junior Caminero hit 45 home runs. If you do the math, he's on pace to do 46 this season, Tom, which a little over a week ago, people were talking about he may miss 40. Now he's looking to be on pace for 46. For this would you rather, and for many purposes, and there is a reason to my madness, I'm not going to give him that 46 here. I'm going to give you these two options instead. Would you rather see Junior Caminero win the home run derby or be guaranteed to hit 44 home runs this season?
1: 44 home runs. I don't care about the home run derby.
2: He becomes a bigger superstar, though, right?
1: Well, look, I mean, I think he's already there, to be quite honest. I think he's already there based on this run that he's had and what he's accomplished so far. And look, he's about to do something that not many human beings have done, which is hit 40-plus home runs back-to-back years at the age of 21 and 22. So I'm not sure of anybody who's done that in the history of the game. So he is certainly in elite company. I would rather have him hit the 44 home runs than win the home run derby, hands down.
2: Let's say you're making the pick for the Rays. They have the second overall draft pick this month and the first round of the MLB draft. Would you rather the Tampa Bay Rays draft another catcher, a primetime catcher, maybe the next guy, or a top three starting pitcher?
1: I think it's hard, really hard to find pitching help. It might be harder to find a really good catcher. And Vaughn Lackey of Georgia Tech is a guy that I think the Rays should be very interested in. It's a guy that I think the Rays should draft at number two overall because he's got the overall kind of upside that you want. Finding really good catchers is hard to find. Now, to Eric Neander's credit, he's been able to add a couple of those guys to his system, namely Caden Bodine in the Shane Boz trade. Bodine is rocketing right up the ranks of the Rays minor league system. Nathan Flewelling is another guy a little bit further down who's 19, almost 20 years old in the Rays system as well. So the Rays have some flexibility. So if you draft a guy like Lackey at two, maybe, just maybe, if the Tigers want Caden Bodine in exchange for Tarek Skubal, that could very well be an option for the Rays. Something to keep in mind. So what they do with that second pick could impact what happens at the trade deadline is what I'm saying.
2: Yeah, good points there. Now, if you were the Rays, would you rather make a trade for Joe Adell or Luis Arraez? Outfield help? Sounds like you're kind of still banking on Lux at some point.
1: I don't know. I like Joe Adell. He's got some pop, right-handed hitter. He has stolen, what, four home runs this year? I think he did like two in one game or three in
2: he
1: one
2: had
1: game?
2: Three in one game.
1: That's crazy, man.
2: And if I'm not mistaken, coming into this season, he had 10 home runs he robbed since 2020 or 2021.
1: Dude, he's just legitimate out there in right field.
2: He is.
1: He's a professional. I like him. As much as I like him, I would take Luis Arraez. I think he's that much of a difference maker. Can you imagine, by the way, Aranda, Diaz, Caminero, Arraez? You could legitimately have four guys hitting north of 290, four guys who have the capability of hitting 300. There aren't too many guys, by the way. If you look in the leaderboard in the American League, or in baseball for that matter, guys who have hit 300 or better, there aren't too many guys who have hit 300 or better that have qualified at-bats. If you get Arraez, you legitimately have four guys who hit north of 290, which is just unbelievable in this day and age. By the way, Junior Caminero turns 23 on July the 5th.
2: Happy early birthday, Junior.
1: Yeah, happy birthday. Hey.
2: Happy early birthday.
1: So his birthday is coming around the corner. It's this weekend. It's Sunday.
2: Yep. Speaking of arise, I want to get one out of you here, Tom.
1: Yes, sir.
2: Regarding the Tampa Bay Buccaneers. Would you rather?
1: Oh, man.
0: It's exciting!
2: I'm going to let you, if you don't want to give me an answer here, I totally get it. All right? I'm going to let you, this will be the one time where you could throw in the flag. I'm not going to answer this, okay?
1: Okay.
2: You've never done that before, but this could be one. When I typed it out, I was a little nervous to throw it to you, but we're going to do it. Would you rather Todd Bowles lead Tampa Bay to a 12-win season and earns a contract extension, or the Bucs finish 9-8, make the playoffs, and hire a new head coach after the season?
1: Wow. 12-win season.
2: 12-win season, and he gets a new contract.
1: Well, he's got, coming into this year, he's got 3 years left of his contract. That I do know. This year, 27 and 28.
2: Okay, let's say that he had a 12-win season then, and he's guaranteed not to be let go throughout the duration of the remainder of his contract.
1: Listen, if he wins 12 games, I don't think anybody should complain about that. I'm going to take the 12-win season without question. Why the hell would you want to be 9-8? If you're telling me I could win 12 games and Bowles is the coach, so what? You know, if he has the guys that he needs on defense to run his defense and he's got a playmaking quarterback like a Baker Mayfield, why would people complain about that?
2: You'd be surprised.
1: Oh, no.
2: Bucks fans on social media,
1: man. Trust me. I know. I've seen it. I've experienced it. A countdown to kickoff and especially the overtime show. I've seen more than what you guys are willing to accept. And it'll make your head spin. Some of the comments and vitriol that I have heard.
2: I would venture to say 60% of our audience listening right now that could text into the show, 82945, starting the text with DAE. I think they may take that 9-8, make the playoffs, move off from Bowles. I think that's what the fan base would want, believe it or not, which is unbelievable. But I do think that to be the case. All right, here's another for you.
1: Yes, sir.
2: Would you rather Emeka Ebuka post a career season, 1,500 receiving yards, or the Bucs have 2 1,000-yard receivers again?
1: I'm going to take 2 1,000-yard receivers because I think if you have two guys, and namely, I'm assuming you're saying Godwin and Ebuka,
2: mm-hmm.
1: I think they're both capable of doing it. I'd much rather have that because if you have that, then you have a 1A and 1B. It's tough for a team to defend that. Do we double Godwin? Do we double Ebuka? And I think you have matchup advantages, too, that Zach Robinson can design when you have those two guys out there doing their thing at 1,000 yards apiece. I'd much rather see that. I think that would be really, really cool to see.
2: Would you rather see the Buccaneers defense? And I know they kind of go hand in hand. Would you rather see the Bucs defense lead the league in sacks or the secondary lead the league and interceptions this year?
1: I think sacks, because I think if you have a team that leads the league in sacks, that will have a trickle-down effect and cause splash plays, forced fumbles, tip balls, interceptions. That's where it comes from. It comes from the sacks. So give me the sacks. If I lead the league in sacks, then the interceptions will come easily.
2: All right, final one for you. Would you rather, if you are LeBron James right now, age 41.
1: Oh, boy.
2: Turning 42 in 6 months in December, would you rather team up with Steph Curry and the Warriors or return back to Cleveland and play for the Cavaliers one last ride, a farewell tour of sorts? He's already reached out to, his people have already reached out to a broadcast team to document all of this upcoming season. So keep that in mind if that's of any value to you in this situation.
1: I think, look, and he's very close friends with Steph Curry and Draymond Green. For me, I would rather see LeBron go back home and go back to Cleveland. I think that would make for a better story. Go back to where it all began, where he was a hotshot high school kid, a phenom coming out of Akron, Ohio. And then, you know, miraculously, oh, in 2003, the Cavs won the NBA draft. How did that happen? Because it was fixed. That's why. The way it was fixed back in 1985 for the Knicks to get Patrick Ewing. And it was fixed in 2003 for the Cavs to get LeBron. And it was fixed last year for the Mavericks, who were embarrassed embarrassed after trading Luka. They had a 1.8% chance of getting the number one pick. Oh, they miraculously get the number one pick and beat all those odds so they can get Cooper Flagg. It is fixed, all of it. Anyway, I'm sorry to digress. I would much rather see LeBron go back to Cleveland. I think that would be a great story, and that would make the Cavaliers more of a contender.
2: All right, fair enough. There you go. That's Would You Rather. It's brought to you by Howard Team Home Loans, your hometown home loan MVP at howardteamhomeloans.com.
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16: Hanging out with you guys on this Would You Rather Wednesday. A lot of storms out there. I just saw the radar. My guy Paul Delgado, Fox 13. Man, oh man. Showers, storms all over the Tampa Bay area. Just be careful. Lightning capital of the world, huh? They claimed another victim yesterday. And you're listening to him right now. I have never, ever, and look, been through some things, been through storms and everything. I've lived in Florida 22 years. Like yesterday was harrowing, man. Let me tell you. It felt like a bolt of lightning was about to split my house in half. It was literally like right overhead. And it turns out that it was like right in my neighborhood. And it caused a power surge. And yeah, I got some difficulties over at the house that we have to tend to. But I'll be on TV tonight at 10:30, God willing. And we'll be talking Rays baseball tonight. If you could believe that. Tonight, 10:30 on Bay News 9. So tune in for that. Rays tonight.
17: As you just said that, I started writing.
16: Well, write it down, Kevin Cash. You got Shane McClanahan on the mound. And I'm really interested in seeing how he performs. Obviously, with his last start being pushed back, he's got a few more days of rest underneath him. I mean, the Rays right now are humming offensively. Led by the three amigos, right at the top of the batting order, right there. Yandy Diaz, Jonathan Aranda, Junior Caminero. I mean, these three guys right now are on fire. And the thing you like about what the Rays are doing is that they're getting help from the supporting cast, some of these ancillary players. And that's what you love to see. It's been a total team effort. Last night, Ryan Vallee went a home run. And Nick Fortes had a couple of hits. He came alive. Everybody in that lineup had at least one hit, except Taylor Walls. And look, we don't feel bad about Taylor Walls because, you know, he was able to, get on base. He drove in a run. He also had an RBI. So there was plenty to like about what Taylor Walls did, obviously defensively. I mean, the guy's a stud. And defensively is where the Rays have gotten better. Speaking of Junior Caminero, we all know what he's done offensively. He's up to 23 home runs. He's homered in five straight games. He'll try for a home run in his sixth consecutive game tonight. But the other thing that's impressive about what Junior's doing is what he's doing defensively. Last month, he saved eight runs defensively. Eight defensive runs saved at third base. So that's something. He's getting better defensively. And offensively right now, there is no hotter hitter in Major League Baseball than Junior Caminero. And that's the thing about Junior. Andy Freed joined us earlier today. Great spot with him. He talked about Junior not chasing pitches and the fact that Junior is not your ordinary power hitter. I mean, this guy's a good hitter. He's hitting over 290. And the top three guys in that Rays batting order, I mean, you're talking about three guys who are hitting 290 and above. Aranda 290, Caminero 294, Yandy Diaz leads the league at 334. Just incredible stuff. And the other guys are contributing as well. And they're facing a guy in Seth Lugo, whom they just saw last week, and they lit him up. So it'll be interesting to see how Seth Lugo deals with the Rays tonight. Seth Lugo gave up three home runs last week, two of those by Junior Caminero. All right, that's going to wrap it up. Great job, Chris Mathis, on the other side. Enjoy your 4th of July weekend, my friend.
3: Thank you, Tom. Same to you. Have a great show tomorrow, and I'll be back next week.
16: Oh, it will be. I want to thank Greg Aumann and Andy Freed for joining us tomorrow. Ryan Pepio, weekly pep talk. He's in studio. Man. No, thank you. Eric Neander will join me as well. Let it ride. Yeah. Let it ride and mailbag too. Tomorrow, so join us. Raise up, Overdrive coming your way next. You're dismissed.
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16: 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Anybody else doing that? 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And what a show we've got planned for you here today as we get oh so close to America's 250th birthday bash this weekend. 1 hour from now, what kind of bash are the Buccaneers going to hold once training camp starts in less than a month?
5: Uh-oh
16: is right. Todd Bowles, we're 27 days, we're less than 4 weeks away from the start of Buccaneer training camp. Will Baker Mayfield have a deal? Will Vita Vea hold in or hold out? 1 hour from now, we'll talk all things Bucs and NFL. Greg Allman is all over it. He's all over the Hillsborough County Sheriff's Office and the Orient Road, jail records as well. Greg Allman is all over it.
13: Yes, it is.
16: Yes, he is, Coach. And he will join us coming up at 3:05 from FoxSports.com. Can't wait to talk to Greg. It's been a minute since we've had Greg on the show. We got a lot of catching up to do with him. And then, ladies and gentlemen, 2 hours from now, we're going to go to steamy Kansas City, where the only thing hotter than the weather in Kansas City is Junior Caminero and your Tampa Bay Rays. And we'll talk all things Rays with one of the voices of Rays Radio, our guy, Andy Freed. He will join us at 4:05.
20: Get me out of here.
16: Oh, no. Maybe after 2 minutes being on with yours truly, he's going to be yelling, get me out of here. Get me to a lunch at some barbecue joint with Neil Solons and Mark Topke. Can you imagine those three guys?
20: Oh.
16: Going out to lunch, you got Andy, and then you got Mark Topkin with his quips and his one-liners, and you got, hey, Neil Solon's here. I love barbecue ribs, We'll talk to Andy Freed about what's going on over in KC with the barbecue chicken, ribs. The Rays are barbecuing their opponents. Can they keep it going? Andy Freed of Rays Radio will be with us at 4:05. Then in the 5 o'clock hour, we all get choices in life. Would you rather see the Rays go for a frontline starter or a big-time bat?
23: None, yeah.
16: Would you rather is coming up in the 5 o'clock.
23: I don't think we've addressed the offense since we last talked.
16: Well, probably not. There are some guys on the comeback trail. By the way, that gentleman, Eric Neander, El Presidente, he's going to be with us tomorrow.
23: I can hear you.
16: Oh, I'm glad. I'm glad you can hear us. Also with us tomorrow, in studio, spoke with him this morning, Chris Mathis. Pep talk. Ryan Pepiot. No, thank you. Ryan Pepiot is all charged up, man. And he's going to be with us tomorrow in studio to begin the show at 2 o'clock. Tomorrow's going to be a big show. Yeah. Thanks. Ryan Pepiot. Neander, tomorrow's going to be our Friday going into the holiday weekend. So you knuckleheads out there begging, you should do mailbag. Idiots. Well, we are going to do mailbag tomorrow. You freaking people. As well as Let It Ride. We're going to combine segments.
1: stupid idiot.
16: Yes, Pep. We're going to do Let It Ride, and we're going to do Mailbag. Tomorrow's going to be a hellacious show.
3: Pays the bills.
16: It does pay the bills as we launch into the 4th of July weekend. Now, you're not going to be a part of Chris Mathis.
3: No, I'm not. You know what? I know it's going to be an incredible show. I do wish I could be here, but I got to visit my grandfather who's been battling with some bladder cancer, believe it or not.
16: Oh, my gosh.
3: He's about to turn 80. I haven't visited him in 3 years. He couldn't attend my wedding, which is abnormal for him to miss out on. So this was the perfect chance for me to drive up to the panhandle of Florida, Marianna, Florida, if everybody knows where that is. And I'm going to go visit him for a couple of days.
16: Is that near Destin, or is it more towards Pensacola and the border? Where is
3: that?
16: Yeah,
3: you got to head that way, but it's closer to Tallahassee. There's no ocean there. I mean, it's dirt roads to his house, like farmland. And, yeah, he's a big-time farmer up there. And technically, it's like Dalewood, Florida, which you probably have never heard of that, or Two Egg, Florida. But you can listen to DAE up there on the iHeartRadio app.
16: Absolutely.
3: So I might have to tune in here if I'm still driving at that time.
16: Well, yeah. I mean, you can keep us, locked in on your very long drive up to the panhandle. I mean, my prayers are with you and your family.
3: Thank you, sir. We're excited to be able to see him. And he's been doing okay. He's battling. It hasn't spread. So as of now, things are as good as they can be.
16: Everyone's going through something, man. It's been quite the week so far. So I was telling you guys yesterday about the lightning storm, the storm that took place up in my neighborhood. So I came to find out today, and I was convinced, and I was home at the time before I left for work, that there was a lightning strike that literally was right over my head. Literally. And I came to find out, like, it struck in the neighborhood, like, right down the block, like it was literally right in front of us, but there was some electrical issues and some damage, internet, garage, some light fixtures burned out. I mean, there's some things that I have to deal with over the next couple of days or so. So, listen, it's the house is still standing. But I got to tell you, man, I am never, ever, and I've lived in Florida, obviously, now 22 years. We know it's the lightning capital of the world. Well aware of that, by the way. I was more aware of it yesterday. With that lightning strike. Holy cow. I got to tell you something. Lightning struck in Kansas City last night again. And his name was Junior Caminero as the rampage continues. And so does the Rays' hot ways. That's the theme of our opening drive.
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15: With T-Kraz.
16: Yes, sir. Kevin Cash and the Rays just continue to cruise along. Last night was a great night because the Rays continued their winning ways. They overcame a home run that Griffin Jacks gave up to Carter Jensen the very first pitch of the game. I thought Griffin Jacks really evolved in a big way last night because sometimes when that happens to you, first pitch, boom, goes out of the park. Sometimes that can weigh on guys. Sometimes that can traumatize certain pitchers and get in the way of their goal. It didn't happen with Griffin Jacks. And I thought that was a moment of growth for him in that game last night because he was able to persevere and rebound from it. And I can tell you something, the Rays were able to shrug it off too. You cannot keep this Rays team down. Tyler Griffin Jacks, quality start. 6 innings, 3 runs. He didn't walk anybody. He struck out 5, so he was able to deliver a quality start. That's a quality start. 6 innings, 3 runs or less. Boom. And he continues to give the Rays quality outing after quality outing. He's been really good now for 11 straight starts. You know who else has been good? For a lot longer than that, Junior Caminero. Holy cow. He continues to get it done, and he's getting it done really now at a prolific level.
9: Tell you, Junior hits it hard. Here he swings and launches one way up into the air to left field. Collins turns and looks. It's a 3-run homer for Junior Caminero. New week, same player. his 23rd home run, and the Rays have a 4-1 lead.
16: Unbelievable. Andy Free with the call right here on Rays Radio. Andy will join me at 4:05. That's five straight games with a home run for Junior. A Titanic blast, 438 feet, three-run homer, and that got the Rays going. That gave them a 4-1 lead, and they did not look back. And what we're seeing right now out of Junior is something special. He is locked in unlike anybody you've ever seen right now. And that baseball must look like a gigantic beach ball coming up towards the plate because his eyes get wide. He's not chasing bad pitches. He's waiting for his pitches. And I'll tell you something else. If you're an opposing pitcher, beware. Because if you make a mistake against Judy Caminero, it's over the fence. And that's what you want to see out of a young, budding superstar. And that's exactly what he is at this point. He bursted onto the national scene. We talked about this yesterday. At the Home Run Derby, he hit 45 home runs from a year ago. What he did at the WBC, what he did at Winter Ball, and now what he's doing this year, he's taking that next step. And he continues to show everybody just how special he is. He is really, really special. And he proved it again last night. What an unbelievable role that he is on. And that galvanized the Rays in that very big third inning in which they put up a sixth spot and took control of that game. And it wasn't just Junior. It was the other guys who got involved. But right now, Junior Caminero, who's hitting .294, a couple of hits last night, the big three-run homer. The big three, once again, at the top of the Rays batting order. Yandy Diaz hitting leadoff, Jonathan Arod the second, Judy Caminero third. This lineup with those three guys in the top three spots is now 5-0 ever since Kevin Cash and the Rays went to this lineup. They can't miss. They can't lose. Keep rolling with it. And I think the Rays will do that. They're going to keep rolling with it. And why wouldn't they? Yandy, 1-for-4. That's considered a down game for him. Still leading the league at .334. Jonathan Aranda now at .290 after he went 2-for-3 last night. Drove in a run, scored a run, and Judy Caminero went 2-for-5 as well. Just absolutely lethal. 1-2-3. Those guys were great again last night. They were 5-for-12 with a home run, 4 RBI, 3 runs scored. And it helped galvanize this team. And we were talking about the rest of the spots in that batting order. And last night, the Rays had 11 hits. And everybody in that lineup had a hit except for Taylor Walls, who went 0-for-3. But he did get on base. He did drive in a run. He did score a run. Playing exceptional defense as always. Nick Fortes, it was good to see him kind of get back on the right track because he's been struggling. He had 2 hits. He drove in 2. He scored 1. And how about Ryan Vallade? You know, we hadn't seen him in a few days, and he made up for lost time. Big home run in last night's game out of the cleanup spot. Johnny DeLuca had a home run. He drove in 2. Everybody's contributing. Everybody. So it's not just the big three right at the top that's setting the tone for the rest of the lineup. Everybody else is contributing. And that's why the Rays right now are where they are. You know, last night, the second half of the season began for them. That was game number 82. And it began in a really big way. They put 10 runs up on the board. They won the game. Not only did they win the game, they gained another game on the Yankees, who got beat down by Tarek Skubal and the Tigers last night. So the Rays have now won 6 in a row, and the Yankees have dropped 6 in a row. And if you look at the standings right now in the American League East, I know it says 2.5 games, but folks, I want to train you and condition you to look at the loss column. Because that is where it matters. You can make up wins, you can't make up losses. And right now, the Yankees are 4 games behind the Rays in the loss column in the AL East. And the Rays right now are playing with a ton of confidence. And it comes from one guy. Junior Caminero is helping to carry this team. After the game, Kevin Cash on this run, this rampage that Junior Caminero is currently on right now. It's special.
1: I don't know if I can. I mean, it's really, he's seeing the ball well, and when he gets a pitch to hit, he's doing a lot of damage with it. Picked us up in a big way with a three-run homer to put us back with the lead. But I mean, special player, and, you know, it's really impressive.
16: Really, really impressive. He's taking advantage of mistake pitches. He's locked in. He's not chasing bad balls. And right now, he's about as locked in as any hitter right now in Major League Baseball. It's Junior. Junior is like the hottest guy right now in Major League Baseball. He's seeing everything, and he's crushing everything. Listen to Ryan Vallade. I thought he had a really great synopsis of not only what Junior did last night, what he's been doing recently. Here's Ryan Vallade after the game last night.
6: He's not missing the pitches that are out over.
10: Right.
6: I think he's limiting his chase. You know, he's getting himself into really good counts. But he's the type of hitter, the guy can throw a ball, two balls above the zone, and he'll still hit it dead center over the batter's eye. You know what I mean? So that's what makes him super dangerous. But, you know, he's crushing balls in zone. He's taking his walks. I think tonight he had, a walk maybe. And, you know, it's just, he's locked in. I mean, he's Cammy. He's doing his thing.
16: He is doing his thing, and it's really, really fun to watch. Absolutely a joy to watch. And the Rays have been a joy to watch right now at 49-33 at this point. Oof, got to keep it going. And tonight, the Rays hope to keep it going. Tonight will be an interesting night, and we'll talk to Andy Free coming up at 4:05 because Shane McClanahan, who had his start skipped, we do know the Rays game a couple of days off. He hasn't been as great in the month of June as he was in April and May. And he's got a big start tonight. And his mound opponent is going to be Seth Lugo, a guy that the Rays lit up last week. So I'm really interested in seeing how this one shakes out. But Junior Caminero, you know, is going to be waiting with bated breath against Seth Lugo. Right now, there isn't anybody out there that's got a chance against this guy. And I'm really interested in seeing what happens tonight. By the way, in case you're wondering, Junior Caminero against Seth Lugo, 3-for-6 lifetime with 2 home runs. Victor Mesa Jr. had the big 3-run homer. So Seth Lugo got beat up bad by the Rays last week. And hopefully the Rays can continue that trend here tonight. Right now, the Rays are playing with a lot of confidence. You heard Brian Baker on the show yesterday. What a great conversation that was. And in case you missed that, 957WDA.com. And he talked about the mojo and the chemistry. You want to know how successful a team is? I think chemistry and the camaraderie within the locker room, especially when you go out on the road, these guys like each other. They want to be around each other. The off day on Monday, guys are spending time with one another. A whole bunch of Rays went out and they were golfing. A couple of other Rays went out sightseeing, namely Richie Palacios and Chandler Simpson. Brian Baker was just hanging out with his wife on his off day. But this is a team that is a close-knit bunch. The chemistry right now is about as good as you're going to find it. And it's a bunch of really great guys who are playing for each other. And it's a culture and a chemistry that started to cultivate itself way back in spring training. And now they've been through some really great spots so far this season. They've been through some rough patches too. And that was in the month of June. By the way, with that victory last night, you turn the page from the month of June to July. And we'll find out what the Rays look like on this July 1st tonight with McClanahan and the Rays taking on Seth Lugo and the Royals. But with that victory last night, remember how bad some of you thought that the Rays were in the month of June? Guess what? At the end of the day, even Steven. They were 13-13 in the month of June, despite, you know, those hiccups and those bad games and some bad offensive outputs being put out there. They were 13-13 in June. And they finished the month extremely strong. And now the 6-game road trip got off to a really good start in a really, really loud, resounding statement made by Junior Caminero and the Rays last night. It's special to watch, man. It's must-watch TV. And when you talk about a guy like Junior, look, when I was growing up, there were a certain number of guys where if they were coming to the plate, you didn't go to the restroom. You stayed in your seat. If you were in the stadium, if you're at home, obviously, you didn't go to a restroom. You kind of sat up a little bit and you took notice. When certain guys strode to the plate, you paid extra special attention because on any given at bat, that guy could do something special. For me, growing up, there were a couple of guys, namely Daryl Strawberry and then Mike Piazza right after that. Those are guys that when they were coming to the batter's box, they were coming to the plate, you didn't go anywhere. You stayed right where you were because you knew with guys like that, and there were a lot of other guys who were a lot of other people, obviously, over the course of many years, you knew that something special was about to happen. I get that same feeling now when I watch Junior Caminero. When he's coming to the plate, you stop everything that you're doing and you're watching him. Because, folks, we're experiencing greatness in our midst. And greatness is Junior Caminero right now. And that's the kind of role that he is on. And he's right up there with any guy in Major League Baseball. Now, Shohei Ohtani's name's going to be mentioned. You know, Mike Trout, maybe a few years ago, maybe not so much now. There's only a handful of guys that, when they're coming to the plate, when it's their turn to hit, Aaron Judge, I think, is one of those guys. Unfortunately, he's injured right now. I think Junior Caminero is turning into that guy. When he's coming to the plate, don't you dare move. Don't you dare go anywhere. Don't use the restroom. Don't go get a drink. You're watching that guy hit. And it's special to watch. 888-388-0957. Text at 82945. Big Show. We'll talk to Andy Freed at 405 live from Kansas City on the Red Hot Rays, the first place Rays, as they go for win number 50 tonight in KC with McClanahan on the mound. What can we expect from Sugar Shane? We'll talk to Andy Freed at 405. We'll have Buccaneer talk in the next hour at 305. Greg Allman, FoxSports.com. A lot of Bucks, a lot of NFL talk there. A lot of interesting news coming down from the NFL in the last few days, and we'll get an update on where the Bucs stand with Baker Mayfield, what's happening with Vita Vea. Can we expect any contract extensions to come down? We'll talk to Greg Allman at 3:05. We have Would You Rather in the 5 o'clock hour. We're on the air until 6 o'clock on this beautiful Would You Rather Wednesday. All right, we'll get to your calls when we come back. Also, when we come back, it's July the 1st, folks. We are 1 month away from the Major League Baseball trade deadline. Slowly but surely, we are getting there. Who might the Rays target when it comes to that deadline? There are some big names potentially available.
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3: Your first place Tampa Bay Rays are looking to extend their winning streak to 7 in a row when they take on the Royals tonight in KC. I'm Ronnie Nitrain Lane. Hey, good to have you with us on your Wednesday edition of the Inside Pitch. And look, we are going to be setting the table for you here in just a second for another important game at Kauffman Stadium in Kansas City. Andy Freed, Neil Solons will have the call beginning at 7:30. First pitch is slated for 7:40. Chris Adams Wall, by the way, is standing by at the Hooters on Hillsborough in Tampa, on West Hillsborough. It's an official Rays pregame show, of course, but they're also having an official Rays watch party at the Hooters on Hillsborough, West Hillsborough in Tampa tonight. That includes games, tickets to upcoming home games, Rays autograph memorabilia prizes, and more. Inside Pitch and Rays Baseball both being produced tonight by Cody Haynes. So let's get to it. Let's set the table for game 2 of 3 with the Royals at Kauffman Stadium. Setting the table is presented by St. Pete Mitsubishi. Now, the Rays continue their 6-game road trip tonight at the K with game 2 of their 3-game series with the Royals, followed by 3 in Houston against the surging Astros this weekend. The Rays enter tonight's affair riding a 6-game winning streak that has coincided with the Yankees' 6-game losing streak. That streak, well, wait a minute, Yankees lost today, so now it's a 7-game losing streak. And the Rays are, of course, solidly entrenched in first place. They bounce back the way good teams do from adversity. During their June swoon, the Rays looked like they were never going to win another game. Remember that? But with their recent winning streak, they finished the month of June with 13 wins and 13 losses. That's incredible because they went 9-18 from late May through the middle of June. Remarkable comeback. The Rays' current winning streak of 6 in a row is their 4th such streak this season. The Rays beat yet another left-handed starting pitcher last night, now stand at a major league best, 19-7 against left-handed starting pitchers this season. Leading the way offensively again for the Rays, La Maxima, Junior Caminero.
4: Tell you, Junior hits it hard. Here he swings and launches one way up into the air to left field. Collins turns and looks. It's a 3-run homer for Junior Caminero. New week, same player. His 23rd home run, and the Rays have a 4-1 lead.
3: Like the little golf clap in the background there. Of course, the game's at Kansas City. Andy Freed with the call is heard here on Rays Radio last night. Caminero is now homered in 5 consecutive games. Junior became just the 4th player since 1900 to homer in 5 straight games before turning 23. He joins Ronald Acuna Jr., who did it in 2028, Brian McCann, who did it in 06, and Jack Clark, way back in 1978, did it. Caminero's 5-game homer streak is tied for the 2nd longest in Rays history, trailing only Carlos Pena, who homered and 6 straight for the Rays in 2010. Can Caminero get there tonight? Can Caminero get there tonight? I hope so. He is the first Ray in their 29-year history to hit 8 home runs over a 7-game span. Junior was not the only story in the win last night. Got to give Griffin Jack some props as well, a quality start, and that helped the Rays improve to 49-33 on the season. They are in first place in the East, 3 games up on the scuffling New York Yankees, who dropped their 7th straight game, losing to the Tigers 6-2 in 11 innings this afternoon in the Bronx. The Yankees are now 5 games back of the Rays in the loss column. The Yankees were in first place over the Rays by 3.5 games 11 days ago on June the 20th. All right, let's get back to tonight, though. The Royals began play at 35-51 on the season, 11 games back of the surprising first-place White Sox in the AL Central. Will Jr. extend his consecutive game homer streak to 6 tonight in Kansas City? Will the Rays run their winning streak to 7 in a row for the second time this season with a victory tonight? And will Rays two-time All-Star pitcher Shane McClanahan have a bounce-back start after giving up 6 runs in his last outing against Kansas City? Only 2 of those were earned, though. We'll get the answer to those questions and more in just a little bit. First pitch is set for 7:40. Setting the Table was presented by St. Pete Mitsubishi. During the summer sales event, new Mitsubishi Outlander Sports are starting at just under $25,000 at St. Pete Mitsubishi. All right, let's take a look at who's hot and who's not with both the Rays and the Royals as we head into tonight's action. Who's Hot and Who's Not's presented by my good friends at the Holland Group Retirement Wealth Advisors. First, let's check on who is hot for the homestanding Royals. Rookie catcher DH Kansas City native Carter Jensen stays hot. He led off last night's game with a homer in the bottom of the first. He's hitting .371 over his last 15 games with 4 homers, 14 RBI, and 13 runs scored. Who's not hot for the Royals right now? Third baseman Nick Lofton. Lofton's hitting only .200 over the last 7 games. Who's hot for your Tampa Bay Rays? Well, obviously, it is Junior Caminero, who is now hitting .481 with 8 home runs and 18 runs driven in over his last 7 games. It's crazy, man. Who's not hot for the Rays right now? Left-handed swinging catcher Hunter Fiducia. He's scuffling right now, only 2 for his last 19. That equates to a .105 average. Yikes. That is well below the old Mendoza level. All right, who's hot and who's not has been brought to you by the Holland Group Retirement Wealth Advisors. Just like baseball, smart financial planning takes patience and fundamentals. 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
3: All right, tonight's pitching matchup brought to you by Bartu Ford. Royals field boss Matt Cotrero is going with his big 6'4", 36-year-old veteran righty, Seth Lugo. Now, the Rays knocked him around the last time they faced him. He's making his 17th start of the season. He's given up 10 homers on the season, and he's got a very diverse pitching arsenal. We'll see how he does this time around against the Rays. Kevin Cash and the Rays are rolling with two-time All-Star and veteran Southpaw Shane McClanahan, who will be working on a little extra rest after the Rays pushed him back to help manage his workload. McClanahan has made a healthy return to the rotation after missing the past 2.5 seasons due to injuries. And we'll talk to Mark more about McClanahan. His velocity is still there, all that good stuff. But we'll get to more of that with Mark here in just a second. Tonight's pitching matchup was presented by Bartow Ford. 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They are different, and they prove it. Let's head to that Central Florida Behavioral Health Network DAE hotline, where Mark Topkin is standing by at the Big K. You can learn more at CFBHN.org. And Mark, I say good evening to you in Kansas City there. And I was just talking about Shane McClanahan, you know, his start being pushed back. They're trying to manage his workload because, well, let's face it, he had 2.5 years off due to injuries, and they're just being extra careful with him. But what are you expecting from McClanahan tonight after that sort of rough outing last time out against Kansas City?
6: Yeah, I mean, I know it seems like that would have been connected. He had four outings that were clearly a little, you know, less good. I guess it's probably the easiest way to say it than the previous seven. But Cash and Snyder said that was really not part of this. This was part of their plan at some point. They were going to back him off a little bit. Remember, they did this last year with Rasmussen when he was coming back from the injury, and they had him just pitch like two or three innings each game. So they tried it a little differently with Shane, just giving him some extra days off. Listening to him talk yesterday, he sounds like he is ready to roll and is expecting to pitch really well, that everything's good. He used the time to kind of rest a little bit, recuperate a little bit. But he said he feels good. The pitchers are moving good. And, you know, during those last four outings when the results weren't as good, he actually said the stuff and the health were the best. So it's a little bit of a conundrum there. So we'll see if he puts it all together or not. And then I think, as you alluded to, he'll pitch on some extra rest again the next time. I think he'll face the Yankees, maybe the third game of that homestand next week, and then be off to the All-Star break. So he'll end up getting, you know, quite a bit of rest while still making two starts over the, like, a 2.5-week period or so. And then, you know, I think they're hoping he can just get back in there and keep pitching. And one thing Shane said, Ronnie, that was interesting, was he said, you know, I think this team's going to play in October, and I want to be a big part of it.
3: Yeah, that seems to be the feeling. I mean, there's just a great feeling around what the Rays have done. Do you realize, and I'm sure you do, on June 20th, they were 3.5 games back of the New York Yankees. Now they're 5 games up on the Yankees in the loss column, with the Yankees lost to Detroit today in the Bronx. I mean, this has been a crazy back-and-forth thing with the Yankees and the Rays, Mark.
6: Yeah, I mean, the Rays at one point were 5.5 up. Then they ended up, I think, what, 3.5 back? And now here they are back on top again. So it's interesting. The Yankees, when Judge got hurt, people thought they were going to struggle. They actually played pretty well for the first week and a half, maybe 2 weeks, and now they've hit their lull. The Rays obviously went through their lull. They're hoping they're on the other side of it. Certainly a 6-game winning streak makes you feel like you're on the other side of that. And obviously the key is going to be to continue it. They go from here to play the Astros, and they go home, and they have the Yankees for 4, the Mariners for 3, and then the All-Star break, and then open up on the other side with Boston and Toronto. So it never gets easier, but they're at a stretch where, you know, certainly against the Royals team that they've had mixed success against, but overall, you know, they should be able to handle and then go to the Astros, who also have been having a down year.
3: Before we get to the story in Major League Baseball, of course, that is one Junior Caminero, La Maxima. I want to compliment you on a nice piece in the paper and at TampaBay.com on a father and son combination that the Rays are getting familiar with. Matt, if you want to, you can go ahead and give us a couple of highlights of that article, but folks need to go read it.
6: Yeah, it was cool. I mean, Casey Legamina, since he came over in late April, has been a really good pitcher for the Rays. Didn't know much about him. And, you know, you can get wrapped up in some of the statistical stuff. And, you know, he's changed his delivery a little bit, lower arm slot, brought back a cutter slider that wasn't in his repertoire before. But sometimes the personal side is more interesting. And if you talk to him, you notice when you do that his left arm is covered in tattoos, and he's very open in talking about them. They're very specific. A lot of them are targeted to a specific memory or event in his life. And the one that stood out to me, and that what I wrote most of the article about in the Tampa Bay Times today, was he has, and this is pretty cool, his dad played minor league baseball and was a pitcher. So he got a hold, or they had a couple of the cards. Casey got one of the cards, took it to the tattoo shop, and had them tattoo the baseball card on his left arm. So, you know, the dad was with him all the way, right? Helping him, coaching him, helping him get to the big leagues. And now the dad is with him the rest of the way, right? So I thought that was kind of a fun story.

0: improvement to come with his swing. Can you believe that?
1: I mean, look, if Mark DeRosa says it, that's pretty good. But if Albert Pujols says it, I mean, let's have a discussion of who are some of the best right-handed power hitters of our era. I'll take Albert Pujols, and you can have, like, everybody else. I mean, that's a pretty good guy to be assessing. And I know he likes Junior. He coached him in the Winter League year before last. They've got a good relationship. Junior said they talk fairly regularly. So Albert maybe is a little bit biased, but my gosh, if Albert Pujols gives you his endorsement as a right-handed power hitter, that's probably going to be good enough for many people.
0: Amen to that. And one last thing, Starling Marte is in the lineup for the Royals tonight. And I know he and Junior go way back to when Junior was 13. And I think he was kind of kidding when he was here, and Junior almost hit one out that he caught, and he's like motioning him. He needs to work out.
1: He's
0: been on a tear since then, man.
1: You know, that's funny. I should go ask Marte tomorrow if he regrets telling Junior that, because you're absolutely right. That was a good point there, Ronnie.
0: Pretty good stuff, man. All right, don't eat too much barbecue in Kansas City, and I'll talk to you tomorrow.
1: I had some ribs today, and we'll head over to Q39 tomorrow. We'll think of you.
0: It sounds good, man. Appreciate it, Mark. Talk to you tomorrow.
1: All right, buddy.
0: Yep. Got it. That's Mark Topkin of the Tampa Bay Times. On the way next, I got your starting lineups and my Rays lock of the game. It's probably going to be that guy again. This is the Inside Pitch presented by the Central Florida Behavioral Health Network and the Department of Children and Families, right here on your home for Rays baseball. We are 95.7 WDAE and the mighty AM 620.
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0: All right, let's look first at the starting lineup of the Kansas City Royals. Tonight's starting lineups being brought to you by Reese Windows. Lane Thomas will lead off. He's in center. Bobby Witt Jr., the very fine shortstop of the Royals, hits second. Jack Caglione, the Plant High School product and University of Florida products, off to a good start. He'll hit third and play right field. Starling Marte is the DH hitting cleanup. Salvador Perez, the outstanding longtime catcher of Kansas City, is playing first base tonight. Carter Jensen, the new young catcher there, is hitting sixth. He's on a tear right now. He led off the game with a home run last night. Nick Lofton's at third. He'll hit seventh. Tyler Tolbert is in left field. He'll hit eighth. And Michael Massey is at second base tonight. He'll hit

0: night. So it's Thomas, Witt Jr., Caglione, Marte, Perez, and Jensen, Lofton, Tolbert, and Massey. For your Rays, Yandy Diaz in the familiar leadoff spot. He's the DH. Jonathan Aranda at first base, hitting second. Junior Caminero in the three-hole playing third base. Victor Mesa Jr. is hitting cleanup tonight. He's in right. Chandler Simpson's in left, hitting fifth. Cedric Mullins is in center. He'll hit sixth. Taylor Walls hitting seventh tonight at shortstop. Richie Palacios at second base, hitting eighth. And Hunter Fiducia is behind the plate, hitting ninth. So the Rays lineup, again, looks like so. Diaz, Aranda, and Caminero. Mesa Jr., Simpson, and Mullins. 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Tonight's Lock of the Game is presented by Rude Air and Water. My Rays Lock of the Game. Hey, just like I did last night, gonna ride the hot hand with the incredible Junior Caminero. All he did last night was blast his 23rd home run of the season, a three-run shot. So that's his eighth home run in seven games. Oh, by the way, Junior is 3-for-6 in his short career against tonight's Royals starter, Seth Lugo, with a pair of homers. So just like last night, I'm calling for Junior to grab a pair of hits with one going for extra bases, and he'll drive in at least one more run tonight, too. Junior Caminero is my raised lock of the game again tonight. Tonight's lock of the game was presented by AC Warehouse, a certified Rude partner. How can you go away from Junior when he's this hot, right? This is the Inside Pitch presented by the Central Florida Behavioral Health Network. 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
0: All righty then, keys to the game being brought to you by Moss Nissan. Number one for the race tonight to have success over the Royals. They got to run that winning streak to 7 in a row, so the offense needs to continue its recent success against Royals pitching. Last week, the Rays got to Lugo for 7 earned in only 5 innings at the Trop. Rinse and repeat is key number one for the Rays tonight. Key number two is for Junior to remain scorching hot and continue his power surge. 8 homers in his last 7 games for La Maxima. No Ray has ever done that. Junior, in only 6 at-bats against Lugo in his career, has 3 hits, with 2 of them leaving the yard. Come on, Junior, crush another one tonight. And then there's Shane McClanahan. He needs a bounce-back performance against the Royals his last time out. He suffered a loss, gave up only 2 earned runs, but allowed 4 unearned runs, and his throwing error was a big part of that. Keys to the game were presented by Moss Nissan, where their goal is to never lose your business over price. They got 3 locations, Tampa, Newport Richey, and Brooksville, are online at mossnissan.com. By the way, with a win tonight, the Rays would become the first American League team to 50 wins, and they will keep pace with that 2010 Rays team for the 3rd best start in franchise history. All right, don't go anywhere. Rays baseball is next. The official Rays pregame show with Chris Adams-Wall is live tonight from Hooters on Hillsboro Avenue. That's West Hillsboro in Tampa. Chris Adams-Wall and the gang are there. And look at this. They've got an official Rays watch party going on there tonight, too. That includes games, tickets to upcoming home games, Rays autograph memorabilia prizes, and a lot more. So make sure if you're in the neighborhood there of West Hillsboro in Tampa, you stop by for the Rays watch party. Inside Pitch and Rays Baseball tonight have been produced by the great Cody Haynes, who is here for a year now. This is happy year anniversary. All right, Rays Baseball is next. First pitch at 7:40.
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11: 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Richie Palacios gets the wave home. Throw to the plate by Kwan is cut off. 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
7: And welcome in to the Rays Radio pregame show, everybody. My name is Chris Adams-Wall. Cody Haynes is back at our network studios, and your Tampa Bay Rays are still on the road, getting ready for game two of their three-game series at Kauffman Stadium against the Kansas City Royals, a team that they had very little trouble with last night. They won 10-4, so that is now six straight wins for the Rays. They are 49-33. And they got some more good news today. The Yankees lost again to the Detroit Tigers. So, yes, the Rays' lead atop the AL East standings is now at 3. They could make that 3.5 if they can win tonight. And they will send Shane McClanahan to the bump this evening against the Royals. Remember, Shane was pushed back a couple of days for some more rest. So the lefty comes in with a record of 6-5 with a 3.30 ERA. And he'll go up against Kansas City righty Seth Lugo, who is 3-5 with an ERA of 4.18. And the last time the Rays faced Lugo, they won 13-2. And that was also a three-home run game for Junior Caminero, who homered again last night. So that is now five straight games with at least one home run. And Junior tonight is trying to become the youngest player in the modern era. So since 1900 to homer in six straight games. When he homered yesterday, he was 22 years and 361 days old. He will turn 23 on Sunday when the Rays are in Houston taking on the Astros. But now to give you a further preview of this one, let's send it out to Kansas City. Here are the voices of the Rays, Andy Freed and Neil Solons.
3: Thanks, Chris. As we get set for game two of three between the Rays and Royals here in Kansas City, and Andy, Rays hoping to start July just as they finish the month of June.
12: It was a pretty impressive performance yesterday and for almost the last week to see them just come out and throttle. A struggling pitcher yesterday and a struggling bullpen the way they did, and it was almost as impressive as what Junior did, what they did with the walks and accepting those walks. It's very much human nature, I think, to go up there and think, I'm going to go up and crush this guy. He doesn't know where it's going, and I got men on base. But to be calm enough to accept the walks was really, really impressive to watch this offense do. And we know Kevin Cash has talked about lengthening the lineup. It looked about as long as it could be yesterday.
3: No doubt. In tonight's matchup, you've got two starters, both of whom struggled against their respective opponent.
12: Isn't that something? McClanahan gave up, what, six hits, six runs against the Royals? That's the last game that the Rays have actually lost, and he's been pushed back a little bit to start today. And Seth Lugo, who almost never gets pounded, has been pounded twice this year, once earlier in the year, and then against the Rays. It was his worst outing. I have some pretty good confidence, though. He's going to make some sort of an adjustment. When you have the lengthiest list of pitches that he has, chances are he's going to try some different things. Look, we saw the Rays had to, as Nick Fortes told it, had to make an adjustment to the Royals hitters yesterday after the ambush home run by Jensen to start the game. The Rays may have to work some adjustments, too, because you know Lugo was going to.
3: No doubt. Andy chats with Kevin Cash. I with Bob Kendrick of the Negro League Baseball Museum. And right now we send it back to Tampa Bay and Chris Adams-Wall.
7: 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As we go to our first break here on the Rays Radio pregame show, but when we come back, as Neil told you, Andy will sit down with Rays manager Kevin Cash, and then Neil will get together with Bob Kendrick as we get ready for the Rays and the Royals coming up at 7:40. Shane McClanahan against Seth Lugo. All of that and a whole lot more is coming up right after this on the Rays Baseball Network.
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7: And welcome back to the Rays Radio pregame show, everybody. I'm Chris Adams-Wall with Cody Haynes back at Command Center. And at 7:40, the Rays and the Royals will get together in Kansas City for Game 2 of their three-game series. It will be the lefty Shane McClanahan against the righty Seth Lugo as the Rays go for their 50th win of the season. If they can get it, they'll be the first American League team to reach the 50-win plateau. The only two teams who have also reached 50 wins in all of Major League Baseball, the Dodgers, who have 56 victories. That's not surprising. And then the Milwaukee Brewers, who have 52 wins on the year. But now to break it down even further and to take a look back at what happened last night in another impressive win by the Rays, 10-4 over the Royals. Here is Andy Fried standing by with Rays manager Kevin Cash.
12: Chris, thank you very much. We are back in Kansas City for Game 2, and the Red Hot Rays are getting ready to take on the Royals in another one. And joined now, as always, by the manager, Kevin Cash. And Skipper, yesterday, it was one of those things, too, for Griffin Jacks, where I thought, first pitch home run, but quite the rebound. And the fact, too, that the Royals were so aggressive. Nick Fortes told us that they pivoted a little bit in their game plan. Take us through your Griffin Jacks opinions yesterday.
17: Oh, I'm very happy with his performance. Could make the case that might have been his best performance as a starting pitcher. He got through six innings. He had to deal with some adversity. He got ambushed. The Royals, I feel like they've become very aggressive against us here over the last couple games that we've played him. For good reason. We're going to try to fill up the strike zone early in the count. They were ready for Griffin. But what was most impressive about that outing for Jax is that he did not get out of the strike zone. He committed himself to getting strike one, strike two. And if they're going to swing it, trust the defense a little bit, and you look up, you give up three runs, I think we'll be really happy with that. And, you know, two of the runs came off Bobby Witt's bat. He hits homers off everybody. But I was very impressed with Griffin Jax, the way he managed himself throughout that outing, the stuff that he showed, the way he manage the elements. It was hot for a while there, and definitely the way he managed himself from the fifth to the sixth inning, with it was a very long inning where we're getting a lot of runs. That takes a toll on any pitcher, certainly a pitcher that's still learning his way a little bit on how to start.
12: There were like three different times during the game where the Rays were up for a long time and they had the injury visit out there, like three different innings. He had to sit for a long time and then come back out. It seemed like he was anxious to get to that sixth inning, and you were anxious to finally get him to the point where he could go in, and then he glided through that sixth inning.
17: Yeah, he definitely did. And look, I think it's not something we're going to do all the time. We're not going to sit there and say, hey, you got to go six every time. We'll manage the workload. I think it's going to be a lot more fives than I do sixes going forward. But to know that it's available and to know that he crossed another hurdle is very similar. When he went out for the third inning and getting through three innings, coming off 5 years of relieving, not something that he was accustomed to doing, he crossed that hurdle, and now he's crossed another one.
12: He has been quite an addition to this rotation. To see what Nick Fortes did to start the third inning, We asked him after the game about the bunt single, and he goes, well, I've been working on it, so I figured why not just try it. That kick-started quite an inning for the Rays.
17: Yeah, it definitely did. And it goes back to getting the lineup turned over to get the guys to the top of the lineup. We hit some guys on base, and Forty did that. Recognize that Lofton is playing a little deeper, rightfully so. Forty doesn't show bunts very often, certainly for hits, but he puts down a perfectly executed bunt and finds himself standing at second base because of the throwing error. And I agree with you. That got the inning going.
12: When the bottom of the order gets going, it's tough for other teams to have to face the top three guys. A walk from 0-2 to full count to a walk to Yandy, the base hit to the opposite field by Aranda, and then Junior is on an incredible hot stretch. And I was thinking about it today, Kevin. Your career, you played with some really impressive, streaky power hitters, David Ortiz and Alex Rodriguez. Have you ever seen a stretch quite like this, though, whether it be from those guys that had the 400, 500, 600 home runs? What Junior's doing just seems just so unique right now.
17: Yeah, I mean, look, those guys did it, and they did it a lot. Those are 500-plus homer guys. Cammy, to be in the same conversation with them, is that's what's most impressive. And I'm so happy that I'm getting to witness, we're all getting to witness something really special that he is doing on a nightly basis. And, you know, it's coming probably when we needed him most throughout the course of this season. When this run started of his home runs and his power and all the RBIs he's generated here as of late, we needed to find a win games. That was kind of the adversity point before this took off, and he's been the biggest part of us turning this around.
12: How much of his hot streak has to do with what he and Motor and the group and the hitting department have been doing to, whether it's open the stance a little bit, some minor, somewhat seemingly minor alterations, is that partly what has unlocked him?
17: I think it's a lot to do with it. And I give Chad Mottola a ton of credit, Ozzie Timmons, Will Bradley, the guys that work with all of our hitters. And right now, talking about Cammy, he was in a little bit of a grind, a little bit of a rut, cutting himself off a little bit. Motor brought it to his attention, and that's what makes Cammy so special, is you bring it to his attention and he can take it into the game that night and put it to use. And then the rest is all Cammy's doing, where he's getting pitches to handle and not missing them.
12: You know, he's not. He is as locked in as you can get. And you've talked a lot about length in this lineup. This lineup looked very long yesterday, and not just even on the hits. The hits, of course, were great, but accepting walks. And when there weren't pitches to hit, they passed the baton to the next guy.
17: They definitely did, and we didn't do their pitchers any favors. And that's a credit for our guys having confidence within the at-bat, not trying to do too much. You know, you walk a couple guys, it's very easy to go up there and say, hey, I'm going to get the first pitch to see if I can drive him in. I didn't see that approach out of anybody. They were going to make him throw, or make their guys throw strikes. And if they didn't, we were going to continue to take those free passes.
12: It was quite a night for the Rays. 10-4 over the Royals. The Rays have won 5 in a row and look for another today. It's Rays and Royals game 2. We'll talk to Kevin about the matchup right after this on the Rays Radio Network.
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12: Returning here to Kauffman Stadium, Kansas City, it's the Rays and the Royals game number 2. And once again, with the manager, Kevin Cash, Shea McClanahan, 6-5. It's funny how seasons go in waves. May, he hardly gave up a run. June, it's been a little bit different. But you've said the stuff is there. Do you expect to see different things now that there's been a little bit, I don't want to say a little bit of rest, but a little bit of more time between starts?
17: Yeah, it is amazing that you bring it out. I do expect Mac to go out there and have a really good start. We put this plan in place. We had been talking about it for a little bit with him, with Kyle, certainly Eric. Everybody kind of put their heads together. How do we monitor his workload the right way. And I agree with you. Some of the struggles, the recent struggles, have not come because of lack of stuff. It's more been execution and command of the baseball. Get ahead of some guys and keep the same stuff he's having should give us a chance to win.
12: I try to have a more of a zoomed out version than some others on what McClanahan's doing. Instead of start to start, and I felt like you've indicated this last time we talked, you got to look back at what he's been through, and you look at the season. Okay, if we had said he would have these numbers by this point of this season with this many innings, it's kind of been a smashing success.
17: I'd say he's probably comeback player of the year in baseball for what he's done, and we appreciate the heck out of it. We're incredibly impressed and proud of the way Mac has gone about his business, and you know, I think we're looking to get this start and one more before the break, and let's just continue the progress that he's made from the first day of spring training.
12: All right, Seth Lugo, we know, has been one of the league's best since he became a starter, and with the Royals, he's been good, a Cy Young candidate, but the Rays really did hit him hard last time. What did they do, and can they do it again?
17: Expect for Seth Lugo being so talented to make the adjustments. We need to be mindful of that, but I liked our approach when he left some balls in the middle of the plate, certainly the breaking balls. We had an answer for him, but you know, he's got six different pitches. He can really manipulate the ball, get him in the zone early.
12: Kevin, thank you as always.
17: All right, thank you.
12: That's Rays manager Kevin Cash, and back home now to Chris.
7: All right, thanks very much to Andy and the skipper, Kevin Cash. We'll go to another break here on the program. When we come back, though, we'll have Neil Solons' conversation with Bob Kendrick, the president of the Negro Leagues Baseball Museum in Kansas City, Missouri. That is coming up right after this on the Rays Baseball Network.
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7: And welcome back to the Rays Radio pregame show, everybody. Rays and Royals almost ready to go at 7:40 p.m. We'll see if the Rays can get their seventh straight victory tonight. But right now, we want to send it back out to Kansas City. Our very own Neil Solons is standing by with Bob Kendrick, the president of the Negro Leagues Baseball Museum.
3: Thanks very much, Chris. I have the pleasure, as the Racer in Kansas City, of coming to the famous, world-famous Negro League Museum and chatting with the head of that museum for many a year now, Bob Kendrick. Bob, it is a pleasure to see you in person and have a chance to chat with you.
24: Well, it is my honor. Thanks so much for having me on the show.
3: Tell me, for people who maybe haven't visited this museum, what is the biggest takeaway that you hope people gain by coming here to Kansas City?
24: Well, first and foremost, when you come to visit the Negro Leagues Baseball Museum, you're going to meet some of the greatest athletes to ever put on a baseball uniform. But by the time you walk away from this experience, I truly believe that you walk away having gained an even deeper and richer appreciation for the true greatness of this country. You see, this story could have only happened in America. So yes, it's anchored against the ugliness of American segregation, a horrible chapter in this country's history. But the story that really emerges here is what came out of segregation. This wonderful story of triumph and conquest. And it's all based on one small, simple principle. You won't let me play with you in the major leagues? Then I'll create a league of my own. And as I remind our guests, That is the American way. And so while America was trying to prevent them from sharing in the joys of its national pastime, it was the American spirit that allowed them to persevere and prevail.
1: How did you first get involved with this museum, and how much longer are you going to continue to do this?
24: Well, you know, my story is a remarkable journey in its own right. I started here as a volunteer in 1993. Who knew? I certainly didn't. I had no idea that it was going to turn into a career, and to be honest, one of the most gratifying things I think I could have done, either personally or professionally. But I walked into what was then a one-room Negro Leagues Baseball Museum in 1993. And when I walked into that one-room museum, I literally walked into what would become my passion. I just fell in love with the story. And I fell in love with the amazing athletes who made this story. And quite frankly, it was their spirits. They had such endearing, engaging spirits, because to a player that I've ever met, not one of them harbored any bitterness or spoke any ill will toward anyone who may have attempted to perpetrate something against them as they were trying to play baseball in this country. And I just found that to be so amazingly endearing, particularly even more so in such a cynical world in which we live today. And to be honest, it took me a minute to figure out, wait a minute, now how could this be? Well, they were never going to be bitter about baseball, because you could not convince them that they weren't playing the best baseball that was being played. See, most believed that the best baseball was being played in the major leagues, but they never believed that. They knew how good their league was. They knew how good they were. And quite frankly, the major leaguers knew how good they were, because as you know, they played countless exhibition games against one another, and the record books bear out that the Negro League teams or the Black All-Star teams won the majority of those head-to-head matchups. So they were never going to be bitter about baseball. Did they like the things that were happening to them as they traveled the highways and byways of this country? Of course not. You know, if you can imagine this, they could ride into a town, fill up the ballpark, yet not be able to get a meal from the same fans who had just cheered them, or not have a place to stay. So yes, they would sleep on the bus and eat their peanut butter and crackers until they could get to a place that might offer them basic services, but they seemingly never allowed that set of social circumstances to kill their love of the game. And see, when you're around people like that, I think it rubs off on you. And for me, being a baseball fan, I quickly realized just how little I knew about the history of this game and its connections to the history of this country, and I became engrossed in it. Wanted to learn as much as I could, and I didn't want to keep it to myself. I wanted everybody else to feel the same way I felt about it.
1: You got to meet a couple of the current Rays, yeah. Chandler Simpson and Richie Palacios, who came and visited here as well. As you get to meet major leaguers who come to Kansas yeah. City, are you inspired by them in some ways because of their interest in this important part of history?
24: Oh, this never gets old for me. Every time I get an athlete of any sports discipline, but of course, anytime I get a young major league athlete in here, man, it just fills me up, because I love seeing their reaction to the story. And the thing that I share with them, the thing that they have in common with the players in the Negro Leagues, is real simple: love of the game. But when they come here, you'll never see a greater example of love of the game than you do when you walk through this museum. And so to walk those young ball players through, and we've always had a great relationship with the Rays. The Rays have been coming to this museum since I can remember. It goes back to the days when Hein Bloom was there with the ball club and bringing young athletes. I remember Lou Piniella bringing guys here. And, you know, so there's always been this history of guys and our connection with the Rays. And it's great to see that continue with Chandler and Ricky here today. And they were blown away. I mean, Ricky was blown away when I'm talking about the connection between the Negro Leagues and Spanish-speaking countries from around the globe. And I'm telling Willard Brown stories, who Willard Brown was legendary in Puerto Rico. Yeah, absolutely legendary in Puerto Rico. And to finally get that photograph of Chandler standing next to the legendary statue of Cool Papa Bell, that is something that I'd been waiting on, because those are two pretty fast guys. And Chandler was blown away by my stories relative to the speed of Cool Papa Bell.
1: Well, I'm blown away by your stories, too. You are a marvelous storyteller, Bob, and I hope you continue to do this for many years to come, and I hope people come and visit the museum as I do each year.
24: Well, I appreciate you coming each and every year, and I certainly appreciate the opportunity that you guys present to us, the platform that you provide for us to talk to Rays fans, and particularly about this museum. And I hope for those who are thinking about coming into Kansas City to follow the Rays here, that you'll make a trip here to the Negro Leagues Baseball Museum. Obviously, I'm biased, but I think it is the best baseball history museum anywhere in the world, because this museum is not predicated on stuff. It's a story, a very powerful, compelling story. So we appreciate the opportunity that you guys continue to present to us and help educate people about the history of the Negro Leagues.
1: Bob, a pleasure. Continued success.
24: Thank you so much. I really appreciate it.
1: Let's go back to Chris in Tampa Bay.
7: All right. Incredible stuff there, Neil. And great to hear from Bob Kendrick. Rays fans, it's time to go to visit Kansas City. We'll go to our final break, though, here on the show. And when we come back, we'll get you all set for the Rays and Royals. That's right after this on the Rays Baseball Network.
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7: 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We'll see if Tampa Bay can not only get to win number 50, but if they can also get to their seventh straight victory. And we'll see if Junior can homer for a sixth straight game. 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
3: Killian comes plate word and a swing and a little looper. Back of second. It's going to drop base hit. Simpson rounding third. He's going to come home. There will be no throw. Jonathan Aranda does it again. His second walk-off this year. And the Rays with a clean sweep of the Giants. They come back to take it 2-1 and 10.
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7: As the 0-2 is cut on and missed for strike three. And a five-pitch fourth for Drew Rasmussen, who picks up strikeout number three.
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9: Caminero sends one way up into the air in a deep center field. Martin turns and admires, and over the batter's eye. Home run, Caminero. What a shot. It's 1-0 Rays.
10: To bring you the play-by-play of today's game, here are the voices of the Rays, Andy Freed and Neil Solons.
9: Welcome, everyone, to Kansas City, Missouri for Game 2 of the three-game series. The first place and red-hot Tampa Bay Rays look to clinch a series win against the home-standing Kansas City Royals. Along with Neil Solons, I'm Andy Freed. We are glad you're with us. And, Neil, yesterday, one of the more complete games that the Rays have played in a while. And when you've won five in a row, you tend to put together some like that. But I thought what stood out yesterday, the offense for the Rays, led, of course, by the hottest player right now on Earth, Junior Caminero.
3: And maybe on other planets, too, the way he's going, right? I mean, he's been that good. He gets invited to Home Run Derby, but he's playing his own Home Run Derby against everybody. But he's not the only one. And I thought what impressed me last night is how many guys contributed to the offense. Kevin Cash was hoping second half that it would be much more of a circular lineup, he said in so many words, and the back half of the lineup really did its job.
9: There's no question. Griffin Jackson, the bullpen, were more than solid yesterday. Today, though, I think a bit of a question mark in a number of senses. One, the Rays hit Seth Lugo very hard last time out, but he's a high-quality pitcher. Can they do that again? And also, what about Shane McClanahan, who had a rougher June, certainly, than he did May? Overall, though, I think in the grand sense, he's pitching well, but the Royals did hit him around in St. Pete also.
3: Yeah, let's start with Shane. The stuff has been very, very good, and the Rays are trying to closely monitor his innings because he's missed 2.5 years. I think his stuff has been better than his results. So hopefully the extra rest allows him to take advantage of that and be as productive as his stuff is tonight. On the flip side, it's hard to believe Seth Lugo can be really, really bad against the same team back-to-back starts. So the Rays are probably going to have to take advantage of the opportunities they do get. And that hopefully means the big three at the top will get things started.
9: That's the thing. The Rays' top three are as good as any in baseball these days. All right, Lugo against McClanahan. I'm Andy Freed with Neil Solons when we come back. Starting lineups and first pitch. The Rays and the Royals from Red Hot KC coming up next on the Rays Radio Network.
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3: 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The Rays entered play today, 2.5 games up on the Yankees in the American League East and for the league's best record. And the Yankees already have played and lost today, 6-2-10 to Detroit at home. That's 7 consecutive losses for the Yankees, where the Rays are looking for a 7th consecutive win so they can extend that lead to 3.5 games with a victory tonight. Meanwhile, the Blue Jays wrapped up a homestand today with a win. They did so over the Mets 9-3. Still, it was a 3-7 homestand for Toronto against teams that aren't playing all that well. Speaking of not playing well, Boston was, and now they've dropped 2 in a row to the Nationals, 10-2 the final today. Well, the Orioles did get one against the White Sox, 6-1. So everything is done in the American League except American League East, except for this game. The Rays' next opponent is the Houston Astros. They're off tomorrow. They wrap up a series tonight against the Twins, trying to win the rubber match. And that's our out-of-town scoreboard from Visit Tampa Bay. Vacation like a champ. 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Time to thrive. Kansas City is 35-51. That ties their low water mark at 16 below 500 for the year. And Matt Quatrero's ball club will lead it off with Lane Thomas, who's in center field. Hitting second, a 2-homer game yesterday. Probably the all-star starting shortstop for the American League. That's Bobby Witt Jr. Bobby Witt Jr. hitting second. Batting third and playing right field, the Tampa native Jack Caglione. Caglione in right. The cleanup man is the veteran on this group. That's Starling Marte. Marte, the designated hitter. He'll be followed by the first baseman and likely future Hall of Famer. Primarily as a catcher, that's Salvador Perez. Perez at first base tonight, hitting number 5. Carter Jensen, who's got a 20-game hit streak going, will bat 6 today against a lefty. His normal spot has been leadoff against right-handed pitching. Jensen hit 6th. Nick Lofton, who homered off Shane McClanahan the last time these two teams squared off, and Shane squared off against the Royals, he'll be at 3rd. Tyler Tolbert hits 8th, he's in left, and Michael Massey, the second baseman, rounds out the lineup. So again, Thomas, Witt, Caglione, Marte, Perez, Jensen, Lofton, Tolbert, Massey. Meanwhile, for the Tampa Bay Rays, they're 49-33 under Kevin Cash. Yandy Diaz leads it off. He's the designated hitter. Meanwhile, batting second is Jonathan Aranda at first base, with Junior Caminero hitting 3rd, homers in 5 straight games and 7 over that stretch at 3rd, hitting 3rd. Victor Mesa Jr. bats cleanup in right. Chandler Simpson hits number 5. He's in left. Cedric Mullins bats 6th. He's in center field. Taylor Walls, the shortstop, will hit number 7 for the Rays tonight. Richie Palacios bats 8th. He's at second base. Hunter Fiducia, the catcher, rounds out the order. So again, Diaz, Aranda, Caminero, Mesa Jr., Simpson, and Mullins, Walls, Palacios, Fiducia are lineups from Republic Bank. Time to thrive. Our umpires for tonight, it's Junior Valentine, who has the plate this evening. Austin Jones, the umpire at first. Scott Barry at second, and Jordan Baker is the umpire at 3rd. It's again a very warm night here in Kansas City. Lights have come on, although there will be sunlight for much of this game as there was yesterday. Shadows extending right beyond second base and into left field, with the center and right fielders in a fair amount of sunshine. Royals wearing their white tops and bottoms with the royal blue trim, and the Rays with the navy blue tops with the gray pants. Now we get to our pitching preview for tonight's ball game. 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And the veteran of 10 years plus in service time, Seth Lugo, on the hill for Kansas City. Rays beat him up the first time they saw each other in St. Petersburg. We'll see what happens here in KC. We are set to go. And to my right, a man who probably trekked his way around the entire city today to get his job done. He's ready for work. And we're ready for play, and hopefully the Rays are playing well today. It's Andy Freed.
12: Thank you, Neil. We can say I got my steps in today, and I think I got tomorrow's steps in today also, and maybe the first day of Houston steps in also. So we are ready to go from smoking hot Kansas City, and Yandy Diaz takes Seth Lugo's first pitch outside for ball one. On a 92-degree night in Kansas City, we are underway right on time at 6:40 local time. Lugo pitches down the middle for a called strike, says Junior Valentine. I think I had said 5-0. Rays have won 6 consecutive games. Their longest winning streak of the year was 7 in a row, happening in early May. Now, a fastball from Lugo was taken outside, 2-1. And isn't it funny the way you look at these two teams? Their months of June ultimately were parallel, but they just got there in different ways. Diaz takes at the knees, called strike 2, and it's 2-2. The Rays ended up 13 up, 13 down, but it was a lot of losing and then a lot of winning. Kansas City ended up one game under. Yandy swings and found tips it into the mid of Jensen. He strikes out to begin the game.
3: With that, let's hit the defense for Kansas City. Salvador Perez at first. At second today is Michael Massey. Bobby Witt Jr. at short. Nick Lofton at third. Tyler Tolbert, Lane Thomas, Jack Caglione left to right in the outfield. Carter Jensen again behind the plate.
12: The Royals ended up 13-14, which is their best month of the year, but it ended with such a losing spell. They've lost 5 of 6 that fans are a bit bummed by them. Here's Jonathan Aranda and a swing and a miss at the high fastball, 0-1. It was looking up to see about Lugo as Aranda takes inside and low. It's 1-1. You know, he had his worst start of the year against the Rays last time out, the 7 runs in 5 innings. Just really just beat him up, gave up 3 homers also. And now swing and a miss, strike 2. And it's 1-2. So I looked at his other one bad start this year, gave up 7 runs, 14 hits against the Angels, April the 26th. He came back his next game, very solid, 2 runs over 6 against Seattle. Normally good pitchers like this don't have 2 clunkers in a row. Pitches popped in the air foul off the third base side and into the lower deck, 1-2. Doesn't mean that he won't. We'll just have to see. He's a guy that calls his own pitches. 37-year-old right-hander out of the line and throws. Swing foul away again, this time upstairs. 1-2. The count to Aranda. But last in this league 11 years without being able to bounce back after a rough outing. He pitches on 1-2. Aranda pops this one up again. Same spot, all left field side, and well out of play, but he's hanging in. 1-2. And I mean a laundry list of pitches for Seth Lugo. Fastballs and sinkers and cutters and curves and sweepers and sliders. I mean, you name it, he throws it. Aranda takes low and inside. 2-2. He'll also throw a change. He's got what he calls a slow curve. And then the combination pitch, the slurve. He'll throw them all, too. Suffice to say, he'll probably change his mix a little bit from what he did last week. The 2-2 to Aranda, swing, base hit up the middle. Jonathan Aranda with a solid single over second base. And the Rays have their first base runner of the game and their first hit.
3: 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That's a terrific at-bat by Jonathan.
12: Boy, was it ever. Turns it into the Rays' first hit after fouling off a bunch of very tough pitches. And now the hottest man on the planet, Junior Caminero. Yeah, the first pitch to him, high drive deep to left field. He's done it again. Over the bullpen and left, a first pitch, 2-run homer by Junior Caminero. And the Rays have a 2-0 lead right from the jump.
15: The first pitch at a projected distance of 400.
12: It's getting a little bit ridiculous for Junior Caminero. his daily home run. And who knows, maybe that's just the start of the day for Junior Caminero. He's seen all of one pitch, and he's made a 2-0 Rays on his 24th home run of the season. He is now homered in 6 consecutive games.
15: This is 6th consecutive game.
12: And the Rays have a 2-0 lead right away, and up comes Victor Mesa Jr. Every day we keep saying, what can he do to follow up? And he keeps coming up with an answer. Swinging a ground ball wide at first, backhanded by Perez. Underhanding to the bag is Lugo. He finds it in front of Mesa for the second out.
3: Well, I mean, you're talking about a guy who's now tied the team record for consecutive games with a homer. And Andy, he's the youngest player in the history of the game to homer in 6 straight.
12: Just remarkable stuff. He is 22 years, 361 days old. He's got a birthday coming up Sunday. He breaks the record that had been held by Ken Griffey Jr.